rewind. When the crowd say ball, selector. Rewind. When the crowd say ball, selector. Rewind. When the crowd say ball, selector. Rewind. When the crowd say ball, ball, ball. Rewind. When the crowd say ball, selector. Rewind. When the crowd say ball, selector. Rewind. When the crowd say ball, selector. Rewind.

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1: From the Sky News Centre at 2, Arsenal's players celebrated together as they were confirmed as Premier League champions. Footage on their social media feeds shows Mikel Arteta's squad watching Manchester City's 1-1 draw at Bournemouth. That result means Arsenal can't be caught at the top on the final day and have won the top flight for the first time in 22 years. Southampton's appeal hearing against their expulsion from the Championship playoffs will take place today. Middlesbrough have replaced them in Saturday's final against Hull after the South Coast club were punished for filming the training sessions of rival clubs. Police are urging any former Married at First Sight contestants who may have been victims of sexual assault to contact them. Two women have claimed in a documentary they were raped during filming, while a third has made misconduct allegations. Police say two teenagers suspected of carrying out a deadly attack on a mosque in California shared a hatred of different religions and races. Three men were killed in San Diego on Monday. A new study suggests we should quadruple the amount of exercise we take in a week for maximum health benefits. Researchers in China say their findings show that exerting ourselves for 610 minutes could be the optimal amount. Professor Aidan Doherty from the University of Oxford doesn't think the new findings are particularly helpful.
2: If you can do a little bit more, that will clearly be helpful, especially for those who are least active. But they shouldn't be feeling despaired that they've suddenly got to do an hour and 20 minutes of exercise a day. I think that would be a nonsense public health message.
1: There are calls for the UK to introduce a maximum temperature for workplaces to protect people as heat waves intensify. The Climate Change Committee says rolling out air conditioning in schools and hospitals should be one of the government's top priorities. That's the latest. I'm Daisy Steele.

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1: From the Sky News Centre at 3. Thousands of Arsenal fans celebrated outside the Emirates Stadium last night after the club were confirmed as Premier League champions for the first time in 22 years. Manchester City's 1-1 draw at Bournemouth means Mikel Arteta's side can't be caught at the top going into the final weekend. Our sports correspondent Rob Harris joined the ecstatic supporters.
2: So with a game to spare, Mikel Arteta's side know they will be receiving a Premier League trophy on Sunday. This is the outpouring of emotion after so many years of hurt, so many near misses.
1: Southampton's appeal hearing against their expulsion from the Championship playoffs will take place today. Middlesbrough have replaced them in Saturday's final against Hull after they were punished for filming the training sessions of rival clubs. Police are urging any former Married at First Sight contestants who may have been victims of sexual assault to contact them. Two women have claimed they were raped during filming, while a third has made misconduct allegations. Police say two teenagers suspected of carrying out a deadly attack on a mosque in California shared hatred of different religions and races. Three men were killed in San Diego on Monday. Ministers are being asked to consider things like maximum temperatures for workplaces to help people cope with climate change. A report from the Climate Change Committee warns heat waves, floods and droughts will become more frequent in the UK, with calls for more air conditioning in schools and hospitals. Dr. Richard Miller from the committee says adapting to rising temperatures can no longer be ignored.
3: We know if we don't do more on adaptation, we're going to have more disruption that will fundamentally threaten our ways of life. What we're really saying is that we can tackle a lot of this, but the costs of inaction are so much greater than the costs of action today.
1: And a new study suggests we should take quadruple the amount of exercise in a week for maximum health benefits. That's the latest. I'm Daisy Steele.

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1: From the Sky News Centre at 4. Arsenal are Premier League champions for the first time in 22 years after Manchester City drew 1-1 at Bournemouth. Thousands of fans gathered outside the Emirates Stadium to celebrate their title success.
2: Last time Arsenal won, I wasn't even fertilised. I'm 21 years of age.
3: 22 years we've been waiting for this. Look at the streets of London. No club can do it like this. No goal!
1: It's Arsenal's fourth Premier League title, their first since 2004. Southampton's appeal hearing against their expulsion from the Championship playoffs will take place today. Middlesbrough have replaced them in Saturday's final against Hull after the South Coast club were punished for filming the training sessions of rival clubs. Donald Trump hasn't ruled out further strikes on Iran and claimed leaders in Tehran are begging for a deal. It comes after military officials gave evidence to Congress about an attack that killed 100 people in a school in Minyab at the start of the conflict. Speaking yesterday, the US Vice President warned Iran there were two options to ending the conflict. J.D. Vance also outlined Washington's aims.
4: We could restart the military campaign, but that's not what the president wants, and I don't think it's what the Iranians want either. We have an opportunity here, I think, to reset the relationship that has existed between Iran and the United States for 47 years, but it takes two to tango.
1: The UK government has relaxed some sanctions on Russian oil products from today, allowing imports of jet fuel and diesel refined from Russian crude in third countries. It comes amid growing concerns over fuel supplies and soaring prices linked to disruption in the Strait of Hormuz. Police are urging any former Married at First Sight contestants who may have been victims of sexual assault to contact them. Two women have claimed they were raped during filming, while a third has made misconduct allegations. That's the latest. I'm Daisy Steele.

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1: From a Sky News Centre at 5, Arsenal's players celebrated together as they were confirmed as Premier League champions. Footage on their social media feeds showed Mikel Arteta's squad watching Manchester City's 1-1 draw at Bournemouth. That result means Arsenal can't be caught at the top on the final day and have won the top flight for the first time in 22 years. Southampton's appeal hearing against their expulsion from the Championship playoffs will take place today. Middlesbrough have replaced them in Saturday's final against Hull after they were punished for filming the training sessions of rival clubs. The UK government has relaxed some sanctions on Russian oil products from today, allowing imports of jet fuel and diesel refined from Russian crude in third countries. It comes amid growing concerns over fuel supplies and soaring prices linked to disruption in the Strait of Hormuz. Russian President Vladimir Putin is holding talks with Chinese leader Xi Jinping in Beijing. It comes just days after Donald Trump's visit to China. A new study suggests we should quadruple the amount of exercise we take in a week for maximum health benefits. Researchers in China say their findings show that exerting ourselves for 610 minutes could be the optimal amount. Professor Aidan Doherty doesn't think the new findings are particularly helpful.
2: If you can do a little bit more, that will clearly be helpful, especially for those who are least active. But they shouldn't be feeling despaired that they've suddenly got to do an hour and 20 minutes of exercise a day. I think that would be a nonsense public health message.
1: Ministers are being asked to consider things like maximum temperatures for workplaces to help people cope with climate change. A report from the Climate Change Committee warns heatwaves, floods and droughts will become more frequent in the UK, with calls for more air conditioning in schools and hospitals. That's the latest. I'm Daisy Steele.

a rock and roll suicide. Ship breaks the snarling as you stumble across the road.

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1: From the Sky News Centre at 6, supermarkets are apparently going to be asked to freeze the prices of essential foods, including eggs, bread and milk. Reports suggest the Treasury will ease some regulations in return, as ministers are worried about the impact of the Iran war on the cost of living. Arsenal are Premier League champions for the first time in 22 years after Manchester City drew 1-1 at Bournemouth. Thousands of fans gathered outside the Emirates Stadium to celebrate their title success.
2: Last time Arsenal won, I wasn't even fertilised. I'm 21 years of age.
3: 22 years we've been waiting for this. Look at the streets of London. No club can do it like this. No goal!
1: It's Arsenal's 14th top flight title. They'll be presented with the trophy on Sunday. The Metropolitan Police is urging any former Married at First Sight contestants who may have been victims of sexual assault to contact them. Two women have claimed in a documentary they were raped during filming, while a third has made misconduct allegations. We're being warned air conditioning will become unavoidable in parts of England because of rising summer temperatures. The Climate Change Committee says that there'll need to be regulations about maximum temperatures in workplaces. Dr. Richard Miller, who's on it, says adapting to rising temperatures can no longer be ignored.
4: We know if we don't do more on adaptation, we're going to have more disruption that will fundamentally threaten our ways of life. What we're really saying is that we can tackle a lot of this, but the costs of inaction are so much greater than the costs of action today.
1: The government says it'll carefully consider the recommendations. Chinese leader Xi Jinping's welcomed Russian President Vladimir Putin to Beijing. Their meeting, which aims to strengthen ties, comes just days after Donald Trump also received the red carpet treatment in China. And Southampton's appeal against their expulsion from the Championship playoffs for spying will take place later. Middlesbrough have replaced them in Saturday's final against Hull. That's the latest. I'm Faye Rowlands.

1 o'clock and time for lunch. Bum-da-dum-de-dum. When the sun beats down and I lie on the bench, I can always hear them talk.

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1: From the Sky News Centre at 7. Supermarkets are being encouraged to cap prices on key foods like eggs, bread and milk over concerns about the cost of living due to the Iran war. The Treasury is understood to be in talks with retailers about a voluntary deal. It's reportedly proposed relaxing some new packaging rules in return. Here's our political correspondent Lucy McDade.
2: From the Financial Times reporting, supermarkets are really pushing back against this idea, making the argument that there are a number of things the government could do to help them with some of the cost pressures they are facing.
1: The government's also announced an easing on Russian sanctions, allowing the import of jet fuel and diesel made from Russian crude. Meanwhile, Russian President Vladimir Putin is holding talks with Chinese leader Xi Jinping in Beijing. It comes just days after Donald Trump's visit. Arsenal's players celebrated together as they were confirmed as Premier League champions. Footage on their social media feeds shows Mikel Arteta's squad watching Manchester City's 1-1 draw at Bournemouth.

That result means Arsenal can't be caught at the top on the final day and have won the top flight for the first time in 22 years. Southampton are appealing against their expulsion from the Championship playoffs after admitting spying on three clubs' training sessions. One of them was Middlesbrough, who will now take their place in the final against Hull for a spot in next season's Premier League. UK inflation eased last month, according to official figures. The rate at which prices are rising slowed to 2.8% from 3.3% in March. A drop in household energy bills offset jumps in other costs. And a new study suggests we should be doing much more exercise than previously thought. Researchers believe 610 minutes a week is the optimum amount. That's the latest.

0: This is a song about the greatest heartbreak I've ever known. This song is called Nightingale Lane.
1: On the street, in the South London suburbs,

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1: From the Sky News Centre at 8, there's been a bigger than expected dip in inflation. Despite concerns about the surging cost of living because of the war in Iran, official figures show the rate of price rises eased to 2.8% last month. It had been at 3.3% in March. Our business correspondent Paul Kelso says it's almost entirely down to a quirk in the way energy bills are set.
2: The energy price cap fell in April. Energy prices came down despite what's happening in the Gulf. We know energy prices are going to rise, but it fell relative to a year ago, so inflation has fallen. That's the biggest driver.
1: The government's denied it's asking supermarkets to cap the prices of essential goods. It's been reported the Chancellor had approached retailers hoping to limit increases in return for looser regulations on packaging. There are concerns about the impact of the Iran war on living costs. Arsenal fans celebrated outside the Emirates Stadium last night after the club were confirmed as Premier League champions for the first time in 22 years.
3: Last time Arsenal won, I wasn't even fertilised. No! I'm 21 years of age.
4: 22 years we've been waiting for this. Look at the streets of London. No club can do it like this. No goal!
1: Manchester City's 1-1 draw at Bournemouth means Mikel Arteta's side can't be caught at the top going into the final weekend. They'll be presented with the trophy on Sunday. Southampton's appeal against their expulsion from the Championship playoffs will take place today. They've been punished for filming the training sessions of a number of rival clubs. Ministers are being asked to consider things like maximum temperatures for workplaces to help cope with climate change. A report warns heatwaves and droughts will become more frequent in the UK, with calls for more air conditioning in schools. And an exhibition celebrating the life and work of Dame Agatha Christie will feature her typewriter as well as never-before-seen scripts and notebooks. It opens at the British Library in London in October. That's the latest. I'm Faye Rowlands.

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1: From the Sky News Centre at 9. There's been a bigger than expected dip in inflation despite conflict in the Middle East pushing up fuel costs. The rate of price rises eased to 2.8% last month, mainly because of the cuts to the energy price cap. Diesel and jet fuel made from Russian oil can now be sold in the UK if it was refined in a third country. It's due to fears over energy shortages caused by the Iran war. Other sanctions on Moscow remain in place. Here's Treasury Minister Dan Tomlinson.
2: Always the UK government's focus has to be individual Brits living here in this country, their economic interests, the interest of our country and our national security. That's incredibly important.
1: Ministers have denied reports they're trying to get supermarkets to freeze prices of essential goods as the Iran war threatens to drive up the cost of living. Nurses are warning young people in England are increasingly waiting more than 12 hours in A&E before being admitted to a mental health unit. Chanel Thompson died after suffering a cardiac arrest in 2024 waiting for a mental health bed. Her sister Chantal says she needed specialised care.
3: The staff would have had the training to understand the complexities and the varieties of mental health challenges that one could have. The system is failing, but the reality of a failed system is a loss of life.
1: Ministers say they're investing more than £400 million in the area. Arsenal fans gathered in North London last night as they celebrated their first Premier League title in 22 years. It's after Manchester City failed to beat Bournemouth. Southampton will launch an appeal later after being thrown out of what's commonly called the most valuable match in world football. They've admitted spying on opponents and will be replaced by Middlesbrough in the Championship playoff final. A report's warning the British way of life is being threatened by extreme weather. The Climate Change Committee's urging the government to set maximum temperature rules for workplaces. That's the latest. I'm Faye Rowlands.

0: This is the story of the king's new clothes. Now, there was once a king who was absolutely insane about new clothes, and one day, two swindlers came to sell him what they said was a magic suit of clothes. Now, they held up this particular garment, and they said, "Your Majesty, this is a magic suit." Well, the truth of the matter is, there was no suit there at all. But the swindlers were very smart, and they said, "Your Majesty, to a wise man, this is a beautiful raiment, but to a fool, it is absolutely invisible." Well, naturally, the king, not wanting to appear a fool, said, "Isn't it grand? Isn't it fine? Look at the cut, the style, the line. The suit of clothes is altogether, but altogether, it's altogether the most remarkable suit of clothes that I have ever seen. These eyes of mine at once determined, the sleeves are velvet, the cape is ermine, the hose are blue, and the doublet is a lovely shade of green.
1: Lovely shade of green."
0: Somebody send for the queen. Well, they sent for the queen, and they quickly explained to her about the magic suit of clothes. And naturally, the queen, not wanting to appear a fool, said, "Well, isn't it, isn't it rich? Look at the charm of every stitch. The suit of clothes is altogether, but altogether, it's altogether the most remarkable suit of clothes that I have ever seen. These eyes of mine at once determined, the sleeves are velvet, the cape is ermine, the hose are blue, and the doublet is a lovely shade of green.
1: Lovely shade of green."
0: Summon the court to convene. Well, the court convened, and you never in your life saw as many people as were at that court. All the ambassadors, the dukes, the earls, the counts, it was just black with people. And they were all told about the magic suit of clothes. And after they were told, they naturally didn't want to appear fools, and they said, "The suit of clothes is altogether, but altogether, it's altogether the most remarkable suit of clothes a tailor ever made. Now quickly, put it all together with gloves of leather and hat and feather. It's altogether the thing to wear in Saturday's parade.
1: Saturday's parade!
0: Leading the royal brigade." Now Saturday came, and the streets were just lined with thousands and thousands and thousands of people. And they all were cheering as the artillery came by, the infantry marched by, the cavalry galloped by, and everybody was cheering like mad, except one little boy. You see, he hadn't heard about the magic suit and didn't know what he was supposed to see. Well, as the king came by, the little boy looked and, horrified, said, "Look at the king! Look at the king! Look at the king! The king! The king! The king is in the altogether, but altogether, the altogether, he's altogether as naked as the day that he was born. The king is in the altogether, but altogether, the altogether, it's altogether the very least the king has ever worn.
1: Call a court physician, call an intermission. His Majesty is wide open to ridicule and scorn.
0: The king is in the altogether, but altogether, the altogether, he's altogether as naked as the day that he was born.
1: And it's

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1: From the Sky News Centre at 10. Inflation's dipped, but we're being warned the relief from Iran war-related price rises is only temporary. The cut to the energy price cap drove last month's easing in the rate of price rises as it fell from 3.3 to 2.8%. Diesel and jet fuel made from Russian oil will now be available to buy in the UK as long as it's refined elsewhere. The government's eased sanctions to alleviate fears of summer shortages caused by the continued blocking of the Strait of Hormuz. Former Prime Minister Boris Johnson says it's a betrayal of Ukraine. Lib Dem leader Sir Ed Davey says it's a difficult situation.
2: Clearly the government has a real challenge here, because this appalling war in Iran, supported by the Conservatives and Reform, is pushing up the cost of living, is pushing up diesel and petrol prices. But we've also got to remember that we need to support our Ukrainian allies. They are fighting and paying a heavy, heavy price.
1: Meanwhile, supermarkets have accused the government of proposing 1970s-style price controls, as ministers deny they want a freeze in the cost of essential foods. An independent review's found authorities failed children at the centre of one of Scotland's most high-profile abuse rings, despite years of warnings. It found more than 20 occasions where warning signs about Glasgow's so-called Beastie House weren't properly identified. Seven people were jailed for their part in the abuse. Colin Anderson's from Glasgow's Child Protection Committee.
3: It appeared from the outside to be extraordinary that there was apparently contact between the children and the agencies who were there to protect the children, and yet we were witnessing these levels of deprivation.
1: Arsenal fans and players have been celebrating their Premier League win. They've clinched a 14th top-flight title, their first in 22 years. And Manchester City manager Pep Guardiola says he still needs to talk to the club about his future. It's reported he'll leave at the end of the season. That's the latest. I'm Faye Rowlands.

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1: From the Sky News Centre at 11, the rate at which prices are rising eased last month to its lowest level for more than a year as a drop in energy prices offset soaring fuel costs. Inflation fell to 2.8% in March but is expected to surge back up as conflict in the Middle East continues. The government has denied it plans to introduce a scheme for supermarkets to cap prices on some goods. It was reported the Chancellor wanted to limit rises for basic items like bread, milk and eggs in return for lighter regulation on packaging. Former Sainsbury's chief executive Justin King says it would be a nonsense.
2: The idea that you can ask people to voluntarily collude on price, it's of course legal. All of the supermarket execs will be getting that advice from their lawyers.
1: We're told flights have resumed at Vilnius Airport in Lithuania following an earlier drone incursion. The country of origin's not been confirmed and NATO fighter jets were said to be pursuing it. The World Health Organization says it's deeply concerned about the scale and speed of the Ebola outbreak in the Democratic Republic of Congo. 139 deaths are thought to be linked to the disease. The UN agency has reported 600 suspected cases and expects that number to rise. Dr. Manenji Mangundu is Oxfam's country director for the DRC.
3: For us as humanitarian actors, it's also really challenging negotiating access with some of the armed groups. For example, the ADF Nalu, which has been contributing to incursions and massacres of people in those villages, is difficult.
1: Saturday's championship playoff final will kick off at 3:30 if Hull face Middlesbrough. Southampton have been kicked out of the fixture for spying on a borough training session, but an appeal will be heard today. If reinstated, they'd play Hull from 4:30 at Wembley. And Arsenal will lift the Premier League trophy for the first time in 22 years this weekend after being crowned champions with a game to spare. Manchester City's 1-1 draw at Bournemouth handed Mikel Arteta's side a 14th English top-flight title. That's the latest. I'm Faye Rowlands.

0: Good morning, you're listening to Black Country Extra. My name's Julie White and this is the Julie White Talk Show. I'm in here again with Ian. Hello, Ian.
1: Hello, Julie.
0: Expert knob twiddler.
1: I've got my uses.
0: I know you have. How are you?
1: Not too bad, thanks. Not too bad.
0: Good, good. It's been a long week, hasn't it?
1: It has. It's been a busy week for me.
0: It has been for me. I told you I was having a little remembrance for my mum.
1: You
0: didn't
1: did. Did it all go okay?
0: Yeah, there weren't many people there. It was very intimate, but the minister, Colin, was very professional. The weather did let us down a little bit. So it was really, really sunny 1 minute. So it was all supposed to be on my patio. So it'd all been cleaned up, jet washed and everything. And we were outside halfway through the service and the heavens opened, so we had to run back inside and do the rest of it inside. But it didn't spoil the day. So we did have a lovely time in remembrance of my mum. It's the first birthday without her here. So it's a bit sad, but, you know, we feel like we've done something. So I'd like to play the first track for my mother.

0: So you know what I'm like, don't you? Always up to something.
1: You're a busy little bee.
0: I am a busy little bee. So I've been working hard on the patio, getting it ready for Mum's Day. And I think I overdid it a little bit. I was having pains in my back and down my legs and in my knees. So
1: head, shoulders, knees and toes?
0: Well, my head and shoulders were okay. And my toes were okay. But I made an appointment to see my new osteopath, Nick, because I'm not going to say old one, she was the same age as me. My previous osteopath, Jackie, has now retired. So she recommended that I go to see Nick. And he's absolutely wonderful. Oh my God, it hurt at the time. But I think he's sorted it out.
1: Are these the people that sort of...
0: They don't make your bones crack.
1: They're not those people.
0: No.
1: That's a chiropractor, isn't it?
0: That's a chiropractor, right. Yeah. And they do still do the cheek. They do what they're meant to do, but I just think it sounds really a bit harsh to me. I don't like hearing the cracking sound.
1: No, it's a little off-putting.
0: Yeah, the osteopath are a little bit more gentle, although he did have to stretch me. I'd got compressed vertebrae, which had trapped two sciatic nerves, which in turn were making my knees ache. Oh, he did explain it all. I've never been into biology, so it's no use asking me that bit. But I can understand now why he keeps saying, stop lifting heavy things.
1: Yes.
0: I'm only a little bit. I'm not even 5 foot tall, but I think I'm as strong as an ox.
1: Oh.
0: So I have to take it a little bit easier. But yeah, so I've been sore for a few days, but getting better every day.
1: Mm-hmm.
0: So I'll soon be lifting and kickboxing again. Not just yet, though.
1: Not just yet.
0: No. Let's go into another track, and then I'll tell you what else I've been up to.
1: Okay.

0: Oh no, when this goes out, it's normally round about lunchtime, isn't it? But
1: yes.
0: I've got something that's not very appetising to tell you.
1: Oh dear.
0: So when I got up yesterday morning, went outside with my cup of tea like I always do to get fresh air first thing of the morning, and there was a cat. He actually lives over the road from where I live, so it's a cat that's owned by somebody, it's not a feral cat, had caught a pigeon.
1: Aww.
0: On my freshly jet washed patio, killed it and torn it apart, and was sat there eating it.
1: You thought you'd think you'd just have some whiskers, wouldn't you? Oh, the other brands of cat food aren't available.
0: Well, yes, yes. So, before anybody phones in, emails me, whatever, I understand the food chain. I really do. But this cat is regularly fed. So, it wasn't hungry. And when he looked up at me, like this guilty expression on his face and feathers all round his mouth, I was quite angry. He didn't need to kill.
1: No.
0: I know it was a pigeon, but God's creatures. If that cat had been hungry and relied on that pigeon to keep it alive, fair enough.
1: Well, it's the old thing, need over want.
0: It was
1: you know.
0: A game.
1: If someone gets arrested, or if someone's in trouble for stealing food and water, I'm not going to fault them. Yeah, but if someone's stealing trainers for fun, then I've got no sympathy.
0: Yeah. So I couldn't do it when I first got up yesterday morning. No, I hadn't got the stomach for it. But I kept looking out the window and this cat was having a lovely feast on my patio, and then another cat came to join us, and then after that I'd had the fun, off they went up the garden, and then birds were coming down to peck on it. It was just an awful sight, and it could have upset me for the day, Ian. It was awful. So eventually I went out with my gloves. Always wear protection. I mean, fleas and...
1: Yeah. They're wild animals.
0: Yeah. So picked it all up and disposed of it humanely as I could, and swept as much of the rubbish up as I could. But it was horrible. So I had to go and try to cheer myself up, amuse myself, and find something else to do. But I like to think I did my bit for yesterday.
1: Yes.
0: So have you ever... I mean, when you see roadkill...
1: I look away. If I spot it from a distance, I make a point of not looking because I don't want to see it.
0: Yeah. And I've got to admit, I have killed a pigeon myself. I've killed a cat as well. Not purposefully, but the pigeon I found on the way to work one day. I found it, obviously being in a fight or whatever, minus a leg, sitting up the corner, alive, but obviously incapable of flying anywhere. And there were other pigeons pecking at his legs. So I ran into work, got a box, ran back out and put this pigeon, shooed the others away, put this pigeon in the box, hoping I was going to save its life.
1: Mm.
0: It was beyond saving. So me and the gentleman I worked with at the time put it in this box, sellotaped it all up, put it inside a post bag, put it on the car park and then ran over it with the car to put it out of its misery. I think it was the most humane thing to do. I think we had to do that to put it out of its misery. But I've seen, like, you know, hedgehogs in the gutter, and it's really, really sad, isn't it?
1: Yeah, I don't like... And I'm incredibly empathetic when it comes to animals. I don't like it.
0: I mean, I will do my utmost to save any animal, but once it looks like, you know, there's nothing you can do, then it's the most humane thing to put it out of its misery, I think. On that note, let's go into the next track.

0: Do you remember Della, who I had in on my last show?
1: I do.
0: And I know she was telling us about all the stuff she does with the children at the school she works, Dingle Meadow. So I gifted her bags and bags and bags full of arts and
1: yes.
0: crafts and everything, which she was over the moon with. Well, my daughter's moving house and she's had a sort out, because I'm a very crafty person. I've tried loads of different stuff, and I brought my children up the same, so they've always been into arts and crafts, and my daughter's even worse than I am, but she's got loads of money to spend on her yeah. stuff as well. So because she's moving, and she said, I don't want to take it all with me, I've got this craft stuff that I've tried once, put it to the side, not got rid of it, and then gone on to the next one. So she has mad fads. So she'd got three massive big boxes full of arts and craft stuff as well. So Della and her poor husband had to come back again yesterday to collect these. So I think in my family, we've all been like having a sort out. Do you sort through your stuff very often?
1: Not really, because I don't accumulate things that I don't want to keep.
0: Yeah. Yeah,
1: you know, if I do paint and things like that, but I'll buy a pot of paint that I need for a particular thing, and I will use it till it's gone.
0: Yeah,
1: not really. You know, I tend to put stuff on. I've got a cupboard full of all my gaming stuff, like my miniatures and stuff like that.
0: Mm.
1: And there's some of that I might never paint, because we always call it a pile of shame in the hobby.
0: Yeah.
1: That it's stuff you've had for years. And you will get around to building and painting one day, but it might be another 10 years, excuse me.
0: Yeah, yeah. I think I'm like that, because I do knitting and crochet. So if I'm out and about or on holiday, it's the worst when I've got time to look at things. And I see some wool or yarn that I really like, and I think, oh, I'll have to have some of that. I don't know what I'm going to do with it yet.
1: Yeah.
0: But, you know, might knit a really nice jumper or crochet a really nice
1: yeah.
0: blanket. So I'll buy it and then get back home and it's in my cupboard for years, and
1: yeah.
0: I never do anything with it. The same with fabric, because I'm into dressmaking and soft furnishings, and I do the same then. And then I was into watercolour painting, so I was buying different shaped canvases, so you can get them all in different shapes,
1: yeah.
0: so heart shaped and circular shaped, and painted a few, and then I'd got loads of different shaped canvases everywhere. And paintbrushes, because I all do different things.
1: Yes, yes, yes.
0: So, and, you know, things just accumulate, don't they? And, you know, a lot of it I did use at one point, but haven't used for a long time. So I just thought, oh, they're all going to go to a really good cause. I know Della and the children will love going through all the stuff,
1: yeah.
0: and I'm sure it'll all get used.
1: I'm always on the lookout, but they're getting hard to get without paying, pardon the expression, silly money. The very fine paintbrushes, also the miniature painting ones.
0: Yes,
1: it's almost like a
0: one or two hairs.
1: Yes. I like those.
0: Yeah. I mean, with the kind of things you paint, because it's all fine detail, isn't mm-hmm. it? The kind of things I paint is like massive canvases.
1: Yes.
0: So it's not so important to get those kinds
1: yes,
0: of
1: I know
0: brushes.
1: What you mean.
0: But I tried to use things other than brushes, so a different medium, like sponges
1: yeah.
0: or rags or even the side of a piece of cardboard to do straight lines, Q-tips or cotton buds, whatever you want to call them, and different things like that. And that's what used to get my grandchildren's attention. You know, not so much using a paintbrush, but finding out. I mean, I did a beautiful piece of art once using a balloon.
1: Well, yeah, I know what you mean, yeah.
0: Yeah, so you know, you just put blobs of paint onto the canvas and then press down with a balloon on top of it, and it made a wonderful pattern.
1: Oh.
0: And I did a whole piece of artwork using a balloon. So, you know, I'm very I don't mind experimenting with different mediums. And I'll also try different paint as well, so watercolour paint, acrylic paints. I haven't tried oils yet, just because I know they're really messy and take ages to dry, and I'm impatient. It's not going to be on my bucket list.
1: No.
0: It really is not. So that's what I've been doing. I've had a really good clear out. And yesterday, against my osteopath's advice, I've been moving furniture around.
1: Oh, dear.
0: So I am a little bit achy today, but I'm not going to be doing much more of that. I think it's all where it's supposed to be.
1: Now. Yes, you can have a rest for a week.
0: I just wanted a little bit of a turnaround. Right, shall we go into our next track?
1: Let's do it.
0: Okay.

0: Well, you know, I've been trying to help my grandson find an apprenticeship.
1: Yes.
0: Oh, well, it's a minefield, it really is. But keep persevering, is keep supplying for these apprenticeships. I don't think he's even had any replies from them. It's such a shame. I do wish people would reply. You know, I understand when you're applying for a job, there might be hundreds of people applying for one job.
1: Do you think it's worse sometimes? Whenever, when I was young and I wanted to, I used to go around, physically go around some of the trading estates and stuff like that, and just literally walk in and speak to them sometimes.
0: Yeah.
1: Obviously, I couldn't, don't walk onto the shop floor, but
0: I think the trouble is he wants to do such a niche job.
1: Yeah.
0: So he wants to work in a power plant and there aren't that many around.
1: No. I know there's a big one in Nottingham. Have we got one close to here?
0: Yeah, not that I know of. So he's looking at going either somewhere into Wales or down south.
1: Yes.
0: Or up in Scotland. You know, they are. He wants to be a nuclear scientist.
1: Yes. I'm sure there's. It always reminds me of the one from The Simpsons, you know, where Homer works.
0: Yeah, yeah.
1: Because I don't know if it's in Nottingham, but it's certainly on. It's whenever I'm going there, that's. See it.
0: I don't know. I mean, he's applied to everything, you know, and when he hasn't had a reply in a couple of weeks, we're following it up with... So we're doing this all the right way, following it up with another email, and then we haven't had a reply, phone them up and actually speak to somebody.
1: Be a pest. Persevere.
0: Their answer is, if I give you an email address... So everything is online these days.
1: Yeah.
0: And, you know, it's soul-destroying. It really is. But now he's like broadened his horizons a bit and he's thinking of going more into IT because he's very IT-savvy.
1: Yeah.
0: So now he's applying for an apprenticeship along the IT route with coding and stuff like that. But please, if anybody's listening and they receive all these... applications for things, please just get back to people, even if it's to say I'm sorry you haven't been successful. It means so much when you're not just applying to fresh air.
1: Yeah, you know someone's at least opened it
0: and had a look at it. And then to ask for feedback. So if you've got feedback and you know where you've gone wrong in your application, you can amend it in your next one.
1: Yes.
0: And keep applying. So, but on the back of that, I'm trying my hardest to keep him thinking positively.
1: Yeah.
0: And I think that is the key. Don't lose hope.
1: You've
0: got to carry on thinking positive. And do you use AI?
1: I'll use it to make funny pictures sometimes.
0: Oh, do you?
1: Yeah.
0: So you're not like me and use it for shopping lists and stuff like that?
1: No, because I've never been a person to even write anything like that down. It's always a mental...
0: In your head.
1: It's always I'll use it to make a funny picture to annoy a friend of mine or, you know, I'll do a comic strip of my friend going on holiday or something.
0: Yeah.
1: But that's as far as I go.
0: Oh, right, okay.
1: I think... I'm not... begrudge anyone that wants to use it. If you want to use it, that's fine. But in terms of, I'd never use it to write a song or anything like that, because to me there's no art to that. You haven't created anything, and if that's what someone wants to do, that's fine. That's just my point of view. That's just my opinion. That's all.
0: I think I've used it to write books. Not that I'll ever get them published. I won't earn money off it, so you know, don't complain to me. I haven't made money off AI. But I think it was just interesting when you put a scenario in AI, so you tell them like who the characters are, what way you want the story to go and the end results of the story. It's interesting to see what AI comes up with.
1: Yeah. Do you know what the weird thing is, though? I did a cartoon about a friend of mine. And it was like it added details in that I didn't tell
0: that
1: it.
0: You hadn't, yes.
1: But they were details that were true.
0: Oh. Oh, right, okay.
1: Like
0: strange.
1: I don't know how many brands of bicycle there is, but he I'm not going to say what it is because I'm not going to advertise, but he rides a very specific brand of folding bicycle.
0: Yeah.
1: And I mentioned in the story that he... I'll show it you very quickly now. I mentioned in the story that he rides bikes. But bicycles. And in when it created the picture, it actually put... And I'm going to show this to you right now. Where is it? The story of him doing like his daily thing, which he didn't which he didn't think was funny at all. But at one point in it, it actually mentions the brand of bicycle,
0: the bicycle
1: that he does ride in real life.
0: Oh wow.
1: And I hadn't said that.
0: Yeah. But you know about this Big Brother on your telephone, don't you?
1: Well, which that, that's
0: I think
1: it.
0: Is frightening.
1: Has something scanned through...
0: The algorithm, yeah.
1: The algorithm. And when I had my friend's called Stuart.

0: A couple of people I work with ride e-bikes, you know, the electric assisted bicycles. And I know when they've been looking at them on the work computer, because all of a sudden an advert for one will turn up on my phone.
1: Yeah.
0: Because I've been in the vicinity of the Wi-Fi computer. My phone's on the same Wi-Fi that computer is. Yeah. So I start seeing adverts for e-bikes on things.
1: Yeah, no, I would think it's scary that, you know, who else is getting the information? But on, you know, these different platforms, because I've been helping my grandson search for an apprenticeship, it's throwing up on my feeds apprenticeship opportunities, which help me sometimes, but, you know, not exactly right, but it helped me sometimes in giving him information what to look for. But also jobs. And I'm not looking for a job. He's not looking for a job. He wants an apprenticeship. And I'm thinking, if you can pick that up from a conversation, what else are they picking up? And where is the information going?
0: Do you think sometimes, I mean, in its defence, maybe it's just one of those things where if you've enjoyed, same with films and books and things, if you've enjoyed that, maybe you'll enjoy this as well. So if you've been looking for that in a similar vein to this, maybe you'll want to see this. So there is that argument for it. It's like, I'm not going to name
1: them. There's another argument. Have you ever seen The Matrix with Keanu Reeves?
0: Yes, I've also had to try and explain it to someone on a car journey, which isn't fun.
1: I've heard that was not a film. It was actually a documentary.
0: I don't know. I don't think.
1: Well, I don't know. I think. I don't know. It's just a bit scary. Anyway, what are you up to next?
0: I've got to do the show for Rob, who, Touchwood, will be on. This goes out on Wednesday, doesn't it?
1: Yeah.
0: So it will have already gone out on the Tuesday night.
1: Oh, before previous. This one. Yeah.
0: They might be giants. A show about bands that could have been bigger and weren't.
1: Yeah.
0: And that's at 10 PM Tuesdays on Black Country Extra.
1: He needs to have my son on the show.
0: Well, I can ask him. I keep telling him he needs to get guests on there.
1: Yeah.
0: He does need to get guests on. He really does.
1: Never mind. Right then, I'm going to go home now, cook myself a bit of lunch. I might even have a nap because I've been away since 5 o'clock this morning.
0: Ooh.
1: Too sunny. Okay, so I'll see you next time and thanks so much, Ian.
0: No problem. Thank you again.
1: You take care. Have a good week.
0: Bye-bye. Bye.

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1: From the Sky News Centre at midday. Ministers have denied their planning to introduce voluntary price caps for some goods in supermarkets. It follows reports the Chancellor wanted freezes on items like milk, eggs and bread in return for lighter regulations on packaging. Ministers have eased sanctions on Russian crude oil to allow for the import of jet fuel and diesel refined in third countries. It's over fears of shortages linked to the Iran war. A minister says it'll protect the national interest. But Shadow Business Secretary Andrew Griffith says it's completely immoral.
2: If the government's worried about cost of living pressures, well, we've got our own oil and gas that they could be exploiting and doing a better job of. There's lots of other things that they do that pushes up the cost of living. So completely immoral. Wrong decision. Conservatives oppose this.
1: Inflation has fallen to 2.8%, driven by the cut in the energy price cap. It's expected to rise again because of the war in Iran. Authorities failed children at the centre of one of Scotland's most high-profile abuse rings. That's according to a report by Glasgow's Child Protection Committee. The report found a terrified child banging on the window, screaming for an official not to leave, among a number of missed opportunities. Seven people were jailed for their part in the abuse. Leading KC Thomas Ross worked on the case.
3: It displayed levels of deprivation on the part of the children that you wouldn't have thought possible in, you know, the 2000s. The kids who were literally starving and infested. It seemed curious to everybody that steps hadn't been taken earlier to deal with that situation.
1: MPs have written to Channel 4 and Ofcom over allegations raised about Married at First Sight UK. Dame Caroline Dynage says it raises serious concerns about protections for those on reality TV. And the kick-off time for Saturday's Championship playoff final has been confirmed, although it'll depend on who's taking part. Hull will definitely be there and would play Middlesbrough at 3:30, but if Southampton get their expulsion overturned, it'll start an hour later. That's the latest. I'm Faye Rowlands.

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2: Hi.
0: And Sam.
3: Howdy.
0: Our first song will be Billy Idol.
1: Hot in the City.
0: Hot in the City.
4: Who's it for, Chris?
0: For
4: Toby.
0: Toby.
1: Okay.

0: Hello, welcome back.
1: Okay, right. Time to talk.
2: Yeah. So, Chris, you're the host this week.
0: Me?
2: Yeah, you.
0: Oh, I didn't realise I was the host this week.
1: So what you've been doing then, Chris? Tell us what you're doing. Discover you.
0: Well, I have thought of an idea.
1: Oh, nice.
0: This is a bit of Breaking news.
1: World exclusive.
0: World exclusive to Black Country Radio Extra.
1: Okay.
0: And the viewers.
1: Okay, coke.
0: Are you ready?
1: Yep.
0: It is going to be a time capsule. We're going to make a Discover You.
1: Oh, wow. How's that then? How's that come about?
0: I just thought of an idea.
1: Okay. And what are you going to put in it?
0: Like new newspapers, TV guides.
1: Wow, that's incredible, that is.
0: And C4, we can do like a biscuit tin, did you see?
2: Yep, as the time capsule. And then I thought we could put in little messages from everybody.
0: Yes.
2: To say about what you do at Discover You. And Ruth said, why not put in some of the things we make at Discover You?
0: As well.
2: Yeah, so people Good can idea. Know about it.
0: And then what we'll do is we bury it in the garden, and in 20 years' time, in 2048...
1: When you're about 15, yeah?
0: we'll reopen it to look at our stuff.
1: Oh, brilliant. What a fantastic idea. Yeah.
2: Do we have a plaque, do you think, in the garden that sort of says, time capsule buried here?
0: Not yet.
2: I mean, at some point.
0: Yes, yeah, probably. Yeah,
2: to get to it so people will know that it's there.
0: Yes.
2: Yeah. How deep do we bury it, Chris?
0: Very deep.
2: Very deep. Okay. Fair enough. Who keeps going bing bong?
1: I don't know where it is.
0: It's on my phone.
2: Oh, it's your phone.
1: Your
2: Turn
1: phone.
2: Your phone off, how dare you?
0: Yeah. Sorry. Well, I'm doing that. We can ask Latoya what she's been up to today.
1: We can do, yeah. What have you been up to, Latoya?
3: I've been sanding. I've been working hard. I'm still waiting on a few things to come in so I can work hard on that. So I'm kind of improving at the moment. I'm working hard.
2: Okay. What are you waiting on coming in?
3: Like, anything that I need to... You know, anything that people bring to Discover You or anything else I can work on.
2: Oh, okay.
3: Just things like that I can work on, because there's not really much right now, which I'm fine with working on.
1: Yeah.
3: But people just come in and out and in and out, and I'm not bothered, really.
1: No.
3: They just come in and out and just, like...
2: What do you think they should bring in to Discover You?
3: Like, stuff that I can work on.
2: Yeah, what sort of things?
3: Like, anything that's arts and crafts. Parts of like paintings or something I can paint.
2: Oh, something you can paint?
3: Yeah, like I want to do something more artistic.
2: Oh, okay.
3: Not like the same routine.
2: Yeah, okay. What would you paint then? What would be your subject?
3: It has to be portraits? Famous people.
2: Oh, or
3: sketching of famous people.
2: Can you do sketches?
3: Not yet, I'm getting there.
2: You're getting there, okay.
1: Yeah, yeah.
3: Not yet.
2: Sam, you've been doing some painting today.
4: Yes, I've been helping out with a special astrological project.
1: Have you?
4: Yeah.
1: What's this then? Tell us.
4: Well, I can't really know how to describe it, but in essence it's pretty much having a space-like background with the planet Earth, the Moon and the Sun on it as well.
2: Is it a tabletop that you're working on? And you're gonna, because you did sort of like a blue background to represent space.
4: Yeah.
2: And then somebody else did the white moon.
4: Yeah.
2: And I think it was going to be the top for a table. Or
4: I think something like that, perhaps.
2: Yeah.
3: I think it pays off.
2: Because you were making jokes about what you were doing.
4: Yeah, I can't help with Joe, because it's what I do.
2: You were telling me that the project you were doing was out of this world.
3: Hello, Joe.
2: Or far out. And I said, you're a star for doing it. And what else did we say? Did you say the project was galactic?
4: Yeah.
2: Something along those lines.
4: Yeah.
1: Brilliant.
0: Can I also mention?
2: Chris, you can mention anything you like.
0: Can I also say, there's a club every Tuesday night at 7 p.m. It's called Happy Hours, and they'd like to have some more like volunteers to help out. So if anybody's interested.
3: And you can bring hot food.
0: Yeah, you can.
1: And you can bring hot food.
3: Yeah, if you really want.
1: Really?
0: So if you're anybody interested, just type happy hours on the computer and he'll give you the telephone number you want.
1: Is that in Wollaston as well?
0: Yeah, it's in Stourbridge.
1: In Stourbridge.
0: By St John's Church.
1: Oh, right. Yeah. Okay.
3: Right, it's
2: an evening thing, isn't it? It's a social
0: 7 o'clock, 7 o'clock till 9.
2: Yeah. Is that every Tuesday?
0: Every Tuesday night.
2: Okay, yeah.
1: Great, so good.
2: You go there, Latoya.
3: I do, yes.
2: Yeah. What did they do last time? Last Tuesday, what did they do?
3: Oh, they played Michael Jackson.
2: That's it?
3: No, they played Michael Jackson. We played games. We played guess the popular song.
2: That
3: was by written.
2: Yeah.
3: Like Michael Jackson, they played Bruno Mars as well.
2: Okay.
0: Because, and karaoke
3: Did you? He's an artist.
2: Yeah.
3: And he's done other famous things and portraits, but he hasn't done what I've done.
0: Okay.
3: He's never did what I did.
0: I did Tom Jones.
3: Which I just don't care about.
1: Okay. You did Tom Jones.
2: It was a good evening. Yeah, it was a good evening. You did a Tom Jones.
1: You did Tom Jones.
0: I sang Green Green Grass at home.
1: Okay. Ooh, can we have a few bars today?
2: Do you reckon?
0: The old town looks the same.
2: Do you know this one?
0: As I sat down from a plane, and to me was my ma and papa.
1: Oh, what a voice. Yay, Jason. Shall we have the next song? Who's going to introduce the next song?
2: Latoya,
1: do you want to introduce the next one?
2: Can you see which one is that one there?
3: Hot stuff. By
2: Donna Summer.
3: Summer.
2: For Sarah.
3: For Sarah.
1: Okay, here we go.

0: Thank you, Latoya. So, so we were talking about what we're doing at Discover You, but we haven't told you what Discover You is. So, does anybody want to have a go at that?
1: In essence, it's pretty much like a craft place.
0: Yeah.
1: Where sometimes we make products for customers, and sometimes we just make other products that you like to do.
2: Discover You is a charity with people with learning disabilities.
3: Kind of like Christmas, even though we're not there yet.
0: Yeah, we're not doing Christmas stuff.
3: No, but if it was near...
0: If it was, then
3: no way, there's no way I would...
4: Is it Dad's Day you're doing stuff for now? You're doing stuff for Father's Day?
0: We're thinking about doing some mugs and things for Father's Day. Because we had a visit from our friends at Primark from Merry Hill.
4: Oh, yeah.
0: And they've donated us some things like mugs and T-shirts so that we can do our own printing on them.
4: Oh, wow, yeah. That's brilliant. So,
5: and, I didn't know that.
0: You should listen to the radio more often. So they've come along and they said that next month they want us to go to Primark to their training room and they want us to talk about Discover You. So we'll take members up there and we'll show them our products, all to the staff. And then hopefully we'll get some more support from them.
5: Will you be taking members on a Thursday, Steve?
0: I don't know what day it is, actually, Chris, but I'll let you know afterwards. When we get back, I can check up. But, yeah, big shout-out to Primark for helping.
4: Yeah, brilliant job.
2: Well done, Primark.
0: Yeah, so we're gonna do a few days of doing that because one of our members of staff, Bex, her mum works for Primark, and so she was the one that suggested they come and help us, and they came along and they liked what they saw. So, but we were talking about sort of what Discover You is, and Chris is quite right, it's a charity that supports adults with learning disability. So someone who may have autism or Down syndrome or ADHD, something like that, maybe an acquired brain injury, but we're there to help those people who have transitioned from education, finished school, finished college, and then there's nothing for them to do. So our guys sort of like give you a nice workshop where you can make some crafts, and then the crafts goes into the shop, doesn't it, Latoya? Yeah, it's not a lot of use nodding on the radio.
3: That's how the world is. You have to work hard. Because you can't just sit there. Things won't come to you as if you don't.
4: Pardon?
3: If you work,
5: I'll make you a dog box.
4: A dog box?
3: That's what I've learned.
0: Wow.
3: Yeah,
0: yeah.
3: Okay. Things come to you.
0: Yeah.
4: Yeah.
0: Yeah. So you should go in the shop and talk to customers when they come in, Latoya. You'd impress them.
3: Mm-hmm.
0: Yeah. And if they didn't buy anything, then you could sing at them.
3: Mm-hmm.
4: You could.
0: Yeah.
4: That's when I first met you, weren't you?
3: Yeah. You met me at Bradley Hill.
4: Yeah. On the stage at Sutton School.
0: A talent show, wasn't it?
4: A talent show, yeah.
0: Yeah. Mm-hmm. So
3: I didn't expect... I expected everybody else to win, really.
4: Mm. Really?
3: Not myself, no.
1: Nah.
0: Mm. No, you've got a good voice.
4: Good voice, you have. Great voice.
0: So, Sam, you were working on this project, but what else were you doing? Because you come a couple of days a week, don't you?
1: Yeah.
0: So what were you doing the other day you came?
1: Well, one of the other days, I pretty much helped out with a bee hotel.
0: Oh, bee hotels, yeah. They're one of the things we make a lot of, aren't they?
1: Yeah, yep.
0: Did you do patterns or designs on it?
1: Well, it was already it was the pattern I was working on already had a pattern.
0: Yeah.
1: And on it, I just had the task of gluing the little bamboo in there.
0: Oh right, okay, yeah. So you glued the bamboo in.
1: Yeah.
0: Yeah. Did your bee hotel sell in the shop? Do you know?
1: I don't think so. No, just yet. But
0: okay, we'll have to check when we get back and see whether it's still there.
1: Yep.
0: Yeah. So if people are looking for sort of gifts to buy for people, especially in the garden, we've got things like bee hotels, we've got bird feeders, we've got nest boxes. So there's a lot of variety. And of course, one of the main things that we do is we upcycle furniture.
3: Yep.
1: Yeah.
0: Uh-huh.
3: So we work on stuff, don't we, as a group?
0: We do work on stuff as a group. You're quite right. Yeah. So, so people bring us things like chairs and tables. You've worked on tables.
3: It's not really hard. It's like...
1: At least once or twice.
0: They've sold quite well, haven't they?
1: Yeah.
0: But anyway, the message is, if you know somebody that's got a learning disability and you're wandering or looking for activities for them, then look us up. It's DiscoverU, www.discoveru2015.org, and you can find all the details and come along and have a cup of tea, chat, and see what we're about. Because that's what you did, Sam, isn't it?
5: And the one at Wollaston is very good.
0: Yeah. And we also have the one at Wollaston, which is a tea room.
3: And you can pour yourself the drink.
1: Well, which I'm planning to visit myself at some point.
0: Yeah, you still haven't been.
1: No, but I'm planning on going.
0: Oh, good. Because you said, I think you said you were going to take your mum there for a cup of tea and a cake.
1: Yeah.
5: They've updated the garden and discovered you at Main Wollaston.
0: Yes, I think so, yeah. Anyway, we're talking about food and things. We'd better play another track.
4: Yep, play another track.
0: Sam. Number four, I think it is.
1: Right.
0: I've never heard of this.
1: Now, this might not be for a punch, but it's definitely something that goes out to, for Elle. She has requested Watermelon Sugar by Harry Styles.
4: Well done.
3: Harry Styles.

0: of the week. Cake of the week.
1: Cake of the week.
2: Cake of the week.
3: Cake of the week.
1: Cake of the week.
4: We're back.
5: Back on.
4: Okay, yeah, then, yeah. Sam. So, it's a new one. So, the first one is.
6: The first one is banana and strawberry cake.
4: Banana and strawberry.
5: Yes, an odd combination, that.
4: It's weird, isn't it?
5: Strawberries and cream, but never banana and strawberry.
4: Shall we go, Chris, out of 10?
7: 4.
4: 4 out of 10. Okay. Latoya, banana and strawberry.
8: I'll give it a 1.
4: Give it a 1?
8: Yep.
4: Harsh. This is a new one, that's for us. Sam, what do you reckon?
6: I'd reckon about a 6.
4: A 6, okay.
5: Yeah. I'm going to go with Sam as well. I'm going to go for a 6.
4: 6. Yeah, okay. Adam, banana and strawberry. 4 from Sam. Okay,
5: no. That's fine.
4: Oh, Adam, sorry. Yeah.
9: I'll go Alex,
4: 5. This ain't going to be very popular. Caden. 4 from Caden. And I'm going to get, it's just a weird mixture. And I would imagine it's a banana cake with strawberries on top.
5: Probably.
4: You know, probably.
5: It just doesn't.
8: If you leave the banana out, I'm okay with not having a banana. That's good.
6: There's not a banana and strawberry cake anymore.
4: No, it's not a banana and strawberry cake anymore. But it's sort of a cop out because it's a banana cake with strawberries on the top, I think. So I'm going to give it 4. Okay, next one.
6: Next cake is lemon drizzle.
4: Oh, the old favourite. Okay. So, Sam, we'll do you first then. Lemon drizzle.
6: And so I give it about a 5.
4: 5, okay.
5: I'm going to give it a 6.
4: 6 from Steve. Latoya?
8: 1.
4: 1?
5: You're being very harsh.
4: You are. Yeah. Chris?
8: I don't eat that stuff.
7: 7?
4: 7 from Chris. Adam?
10: 6.
4: 6. Okay. Alex?
10: 2. It's not my thing.
4: 2. Oh, it ain't Alex's thing. Caden?
11: 3.
4: They ain't very cakey, are they?
5: No, definitely not.
4: Lemon drizzle, it's all right, really. I'll give it 7. Okay. Next one. This is interesting.
6: Next one is pineapple and coconut.
4: Okay. Right. Who should we go first? Latoya?
8: 2.
4: 2? Okay. Right. You're really harsh.
5: I'm going to give pineapple and coconut a sound 8.
4: A sound 8 there, okay. Yeah. Sam?
6: I think I give it about a 4.
4: A 4?
5: Wow.
4: These are low scores. Chris?
7: 9.
4: 9. Well done, Chris. Okay. Adam? 4. I tell you what, these ain't very cakey. Alex?
10: 6.
4: 6 from Alex. Caden? 3.
5: Have you guys not got sweet tooth?
4: No, they can't have. I like pineapple, I like coconut, so I'm going to give that 8 as well. Okay. Oh, no, and the last one is...
5: Save the best till last.
6: Bread pudding.
4: Yes.
5: Yes.
4: Now you're talking.
5: This is it.
4: Okay. Right. Chris?
7: 10 out of 10.
4: 10 out of 10. Latoya?
8: 10.
4: Oh,
5: you have got a high score in you then.
4: Sam?
6: I would say... 10 to... I'm going for 10.
4: You're going for 10 as well.
5: And me.
4: Steve, 10.
5: I think we may have a winner.
4: Okay, Adam.
12: I don't know why I had this one.
4: Pardon?
12: I don't know why I had this one.
4: No.
12: No.
5: No.
4: Okay. No at all. Naught.
5: You've never had
4: bread pudding? Go home and tell your mum that she took all the bread away. You know the stale bread?
12: Yeah.
4: Just chuck it away.
12: Yeah.
4: Tell her to make a bread pudding.
5: Yeah.
4: Bread and raisins, that's all you need, bread pudding.
5: Ooh.
4: Alex.
12: 8.
4: 8, good.
5: Good man.
4: We know it.
8: Okay.
4: Pardon?
8: Never tried it.
4: Never tried it. So we got 2 neutrals. And I'm going to give it 10. Those 2 neutrals might have affected the voice.
5: Whoa.
4: So announce the next track and then I'll count up them.
5: The next one. I'm going to do this one, Chris. All right.
6: Yeah.
5: I don't know why this one's in here because the theme is
4: summer. Yeah.
5: But it's for Aaron and he's chosen Staying Alive by the Bee Gees.
4: Bees? Could be.
5: Oh, bees, maybe.
4: Bees in the summer, yeah, maybe. Okay, here we go.
5: Bit of a stretch.

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1: You're too eager, boy.
2: Welcome back. We got a result from the cake competition.
3: Here we go.
1: Okay.
3: Wake of the week this week is... thanks to Adam and Caden, but we've still got a winner. It's bread pudding. Yes,
1: well done, bread
3: pudding. And Adam's going home to tell his mum to make some bread pudding tonight.
1: Or just come down to the tea room in Morriston.
3: Yeah, buy a big chunk.
1: I'm glad bread pudding won. Yeah. Chris Nett, you, apart from doing Discover You, you also are a part of something called Side by Side.
3: Oh, yeah.
1: Yeah?
2: You've heard about this company before. Side by Side is a theatre company with learning disabilities. And like Billy knows, every year we put on, well, I must say it's a cracking show. It's got everything.
1: Self-promotion, I love
2: it's got dance, music, drama, everything. Loves everything.
1: Wonderful.
3: So, is the one coming up?
2: And it's coming up in June.
3: Yeah.
2: I'll give bit of that with the dates.
1: Is that okay. Because you can't read it?
3: Do you want me to read it out?
2: Yeah.
3: It's called The Captain's Child, and it is at Stourbridge Town Hall on June 17th, 18th at 7:30 p.m, Friday the 19th and Saturday the 20th at 2 p.m. And it says, a sequel to Pirates of the Stourbridge. What happened next after Prince Frederick said goodbye to Felicity and returned to the 18th century? It's 2046. Friends have not heard from Felicity for 20 years. So why is she returning now? There you are.
2: Da, da, da.
3: All inquiries to 01384 390 914. It has got all the prices, but if they go into the website...
2: And you can always pick them up at the site space. That's the church by Stourbridge Fire Station.
3: Brilliant. Okay, so again, that's in June, so look it up. The Captain's Child.
1: Okay. Chris, so are you rehearsing now?
2: Yeah, we rehearse now since September.
1: Okay, so what part do you play?
2: I play a gardener.
1: A gardener?
3: A gardener.
2: Okay. Yes.
3: Oh, yeah.
2: And a pirate.
1: Oh,
3: well.
2: I am Lorenzo.
1: Lorenzo.
3: Lorenzo.
2: That's my pirate's name.
3: Yeah, yeah. Okay. Have you got a parrot?
2: No.
1: Oh, come on. All pirates have to have parrots.
2: And I also got a name for my gardener as well.
3: Yeah.
1: Okay.
2: My name is Leslie.
1: Oh.
3: Leslie the gardener.
1: It's not as interesting as Lorenzo, is it?
3: No.
1: Lorenzo sounds like he's had more of an interesting life.
2: But I was a police sergeant, but now I'm a gardener.
1: Okay. So which is the bigger part, Lorenzo or Leslie?
2: Both.
1: Oh, they're both the same length. Oh, okay.
2: Because I'm married and in the play, my girlfriend's got a florist.
3: Oh, she's got a florist? Oh,
1: right,
3: okay. Okay.
1: Do you have to sing in it, Chris?
2: No, but there is singing.
1: Oh, no, there's no singing?
2: There is singing.
1: Oh, there is singing. But so who else is in it that we might know? Anybody else from Discover You? Lulu?
2: Lulu, yeah. And Laura.
1: Ah, Laura, yeah. Who plays the main part? What's the main part? The captain's child?
2: Susie and James.
1: Oh, OK. Well, we look forward to seeing that.
2: I hope you can come and...
1: Yeah, well, we've got the posters in the shop, haven't we, in Stourbridge.
3: So you're going to leave this so we can give it a shout on the radio?
2: Yeah, if you give it a shout.
3: We will.
1: Yeah, you always strike me as someone that would do really well on the stage. Yeah?
4: Yeah.
1: Have you ever done any amateur dramatics?
4: I've done at least a few things back in my old school play, a few school performances.
1: Did you? What did you play?
4: It's hard to remember because it was a while ago.
1: Yeah.
4: But I remember at least I was on stage.
1: Yeah. Oh, well, there you go. So was it sort of like, were you the leading man?
4: I was more of a supporting or side role, but I at least got to perform.
1: Yeah, you did. Yeah, I think something like Side by Side, which is in Stourbridge, would be really good.
2: Else, Steve.
1: Oh God, can we try stopping you?
2: This is about Side by Side as well. Like Happy Hours, we also need volunteers to help out with costumes as well. So if you want to help, just go to Side by Side website as well.
1: Do you need more actors? I mean, would someone like Sam be able to come along and?
2: Yeah, because we have a class below, like for the beginners.
1: Oh, okay, fair enough. Good. All right. Well, we better play another track.
3: Yep, play another track.
1: Can you do this one, Chris? Do you remember what it is?
2: It's called Bicycle by
1: Queen.
2: By Queen, and it's for Brenda.
3: Okay. Well done.

0: Okay. Welcome back.
1: Yay, oh, very well good. Done. That was in unison. Yeah. Latoya.
2: Yeah.
1: You say you've seen the new Michael Jackson film?
2: Yes.
1: Michael, because he's your all-time favourite, isn't he?
2: Mm-hmm.
1: Yeah.
2: So and Tito and Randy and Janet and Paris.
1: Oh, all of them?
2: Okay. If I have to be, if I could be a mum to them, I would.
1: So what did you make of the film?
2: I think it was amazing.
1: Really?
2: It was amazing.
1: Did it portray him very well, Michael Jackson? Because I've not seen it. And I don't think I will watch it.
2: But well, you need to.
1: Did you go to the theatre to see it?
2: No, cinema.
1: Okay, yeah.
2: I went to the cinema to see him.
1: Okay, did you go with your mum?
2: Yes.
1: Yeah. Anybody else?
2: My dad.
1: Oh, and your dad. Did they enjoy it?
2: Yeah, my dad's not really a fan.
1: He's not?
2: No.
1: That's funny, because you're a big fan.
2: I'm a huge fan, but yeah, if I got the chance to be their, you know, the mum, you know, because they didn't have a father when he had passed.
1: Yeah. Did you ever go to America to see where Michael Jackson lived? No?
2: Never been.
1: Was it Neverland?
2: No.
1: No. Mm-hmm. Would you like to go? Yeah. Oh. Well, you've been to Disney,
2: haven't you? And say goodbye.
1: Mm. Well, you've been to Disney, haven't you? I know. Yeah?
2: Mm-hmm.
1: Yeah. Did you enjoy Disneyland?
2: Yes, I did.
1: Yeah. Good. Right. Sam, have you ever been to America or Disneyland?
3: Yeah. I have been to America at least a few times, but I have been to Disneyland. Orlando Disney, Neil.
1: Yeah.
3: And if that's what you're thinking.
1: Yes, that's what I was thinking, because I've been there.
2: I haven't been yet.
1: No. Oh, you haven't been?
2: No.
1: Oh, sorry, I thought you were going to go to Disneyland Europe.
2: Soon.
1: Paris. Soon. What did you like most about Disney?
3: Some of the Star Wars rides. Some of the Star Wars rides.
1: Oh, wow. Yeah. Did you go in any of the simulators?
3: Simulators?
1: Like you go inside a spaceship.
3: Well, some of these rides were actually a bit like you. One of the first was actually like you were on board things, and it was actually like you were experiencing what was going on. And
1: yeah, yeah. Do you like sort of the Star Wars spin offs? Like there's the Mandalorian and Grogu that's on at the moment.
3: I have heard about that, and I'm planning to go watch it at some point.
1: Oh, good, good. Yeah, I quite fancy that myself.
3: In other words, I do like the crossover. I like the spin-offs of Star Wars.
1: Yeah, I think it's good.
3: Like them, I do.
2: I have the Star Wars DVDs.
1: You've got Star Wars DVDs?
2: Callum gave me.
1: Oh, I see. I didn't think you'd like Star Wars.
2: I do, because I sit there and I see it and I watch it at home. It's pretty good.
1: Pretty good.
2: It's really good, actually.
1: Oh, really good.
3: Well, that's awesome.
2: Yeah.
1: Awesome, even.
2: Michael Jackson's kids loved it and I loved it, and that's why.
1: Oh, dear.
2: His kids did, and if I got the chance to be a mum to them,
1: I
2: wouldn't pour out my heart.
1: Oh, I know.
2: You know what I'm saying? That's my heart right there.
1: Yeah.
2: Michael had the same heart.
1: Okay.
2: I had.
1: Have you got a quick song for us, by the way? Because you normally sing.
0: We've got a couple of minutes. Can you give us a song?
1: Give us a little bit of a song.
0: Give us a song, then. Go on, then.
2: And

0: Hey, fantastic. Absolutely fantastic.
1: Anyway,
0: what song was that? Michael Jackson.
1: Is it a Michael Jackson?
0: Yeah, Michael Jackson song. Yeah, oh. Fantastic. What's well done, Latoya.
2: You were not alone. Oh, it was fantastic. Meant for him.
1: Oh, okay.
0: Do you want to do the next song? Somebody. Yeah,
1: somebody. Sam could do the intro on that if you want.
0: Yeah.
1: Chris, can you pass a piece of paper over?
3: Pass that to Sam, please.
0: Well done, Latoya. It sounded lovely.
1: Which one were you on?
0: Brian Adams.
1: Oh, Brian Adams.
0: Yeah.
1: Is that our last one?
0: No, you got one after this. Mungo Jerry's the last one.
1: Oh, we're doing Mungo Jerry's the last one. Okay. This is reversed order.
4: Right. The best brace for this heart one. Because this song for Crit is Summer by 69 by Brian Adams.
0: Yay.

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2: Oh, yes. 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
3: Yep.
2: And find out all about us. So we're going to go out with our final track and we're going to say goodbye.
3: Yep.
2: Yeah, so thank you for listening, everybody. It's goodbye from...
4: Ta-ra
2: from Sam.
5: We'll see you soon, guys.
2: And from Chris.
1: Goodbye.
2: Okay, great. Our last track is In the Summertime by Mungo Jerry, and it's for Ruth.

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1: From the Sky News Centre at 1. The Prime Minister has announced a planned increase in fuel duty this autumn has been scrapped. There's been speculation about whether the government would go ahead with it as petrol and diesel prices soar because of the Middle East conflict. In the Commons, Sir Keir Starmer's set out measures to help address the cost of living.
2: We're giving our hauliers a 12-month road tax holiday, helping to keep prices down. And we're backing drivers by extending the freeze in fuel duty for the rest of the year.
1: Meanwhile, ministers have denied they want supermarkets to freeze prices on essential foods. It was reported the Chancellor wanted to limit rises for items like bread, milk and eggs in return for lighter regulation on packaging. The leader of the Conservatives has accused the Prime Minister of buying dirty Russian oil after easing sanctions on imports. Diesel and jet fuel from Moscow will now be available to buy in the UK as long as it's refined elsewhere. It's over concerns about shortages due to the Iran war. But Kemi Badenoch told the Commons, Sir Keir Starmer has gone back on his word.
3: When the United States eased sanctions on Russia, the Prime Minister said all partners should maintain pressure on Russia and its war chest. The Prime Minister said our sanctions remain, and there is no question about that. What's changed?
1: A group of MPs has written to Channel 4 and Ofcom with serious concerns about their response to allegations of rape and sexual assault on Married at First Sight UK. Dame Caroline Dynage has questioned whether enough is being done to protect people taking part in reality television. John Swinney has been sworn in as First Minister of Scotland for a second time. The SNP were just short of an overall majority in the election. Saturday's Championship playoff final will kick off at 3:30pm if Hulls face Middlesbrough. Southampton's appeal will be heard today. That's the latest. I'm Faye Rowlands.

0: Here we are on the KPG hour that we're going to pinch yet again. And we've got like, I don't know, he's like a regular feature on one or the other of the stations, isn't yeah. Jack, welcome back.
1: Thanks for having me.
0: Jack played the Crafty Jar for us not long ago. He's got a new album out that we're going to talk about, and he's going to play a few tracks live as well. So tell us what's been going on and how this album, you know, formed, come into fruition.
1: The songs that I've been working on, not for that long, really. They've just been developing in a more sort of gone towards slightly more electronic-y and immediate kind of stuff. They're more like direct and I would say sort of poppy. And yeah, because I was playing last year and in various places like Midlands and around, I don't know, the South and Wales, and we've found that things have been picking up as well, so we're sort of building up a bit of momentum.
0: Yeah, have you noticed that? Because we've noticed that this last maybe 6 to 9 months, people are getting a bit more confident, and you know, and A, in booking people, and B, wanting to have live music as opposed to karaoke music, for want of a better word.
1: Yeah, definitely, and people need it as well. It's good for lifts the spirits, doesn't it? To go and actually see something and connect with people rather than sitting at home by yourself, as people tend to do.
0: Yeah. Was the process different with this recording this one as with the other stuff that you've done?
1: I probably did more of it myself. I've ended up using, playing a lot of the bass and synths and MIDI and a lot of it myself. But there's partly a band on there as well. So it's similar. It's probably less collaborative in a way.
0: Because do you do solo stuff and the band?
1: I do mainly solo stuff, but there's great musicians that play with me. There's a drummer called Jack Bowles and a bassist who's here. And Dom, who plays bass, he has written some of it with me. So
0: Let's go into the tracks then, shall we?
1: Okay.
0: The party. So tell us about the party, where that comes. Obviously, it's something to do with the party.
1: The party is... I wrote it when I was staying at a friend's house in Cheshire. In fact, we had an impromptu party one New Year's Eve. Hang on, that might have been during lockdown. But we probably...
0: Too late now. Too late now.
1: Oh, no, I think it was... It might have been a time when we were allowed to. Probably. I don't know. I think we were allowed, at the time. Yeah. Let's say we were anyway.
0: Yeah, yeah.
1: No, everyone was fine. So that was written about people coming together, and it's pretty, it says it all in the lyrics, really.
0: Okay. So shall we have a, before the phones go, shall we have, shall we ever play this? This is The Party.

step inside. We've gotta tap the flows in the sink. Running water is good to

that my mother made. Come to the party. We got lots of ways to feel alright.

0: as a child to the party from the new album by Jack Goodall. Were you conscious of playing these live then, as you've got more electronic sound? Or do you have, in a way, do you have to restructure them?
1: I don't really think about it. Come to that when it's time, yeah. Particularly that one, the first time we tried to play it live, the electronics had all shut down. I like the sound of things that are sometimes within an electronic world and feel quite cut off from the sort of more rustic reality sounds. But I don't like dealing with technology.
0: Yeah.
1: And I used to get really stressed out with computers and would smash things, like when I was, you know, a bit younger.
0: Yeah,
1: smash
0: yeah.
1: things up. And so playing with it live has been a bit of a challenge for me. But I don't get really annoyed anymore.
0: Mm.
1: I just deal with it, you know. And it's worth it to get the sounds that you want. I resist playing with backing tracks and that kind of thing. I hate that.
0: Yeah, yeah.
1: I mean, there's people...
0: That's one of our no-nos anywhere we're booking, you know. We get loads of folks, or the dads usually, or the mums will say, can my so-and-so play at the Crafty Joe? In fact, Gary had somebody in the music shop. He was with Matt in the music shop next to the Crafty Joe, and this chap come in here. Yeah, I'm the bloke, are you, that does that thing next door? And he went, yeah. My daughter's got a Boston voice, he says. And he said, so, well, what does she play? Yeah. And he says, well, he sings to backing tracks. And he went, we don't do backing tracks. And he just said, well, welcome then, will I? And walked out.
1: Fair enough. Yeah. There's people that can incorporate backing bits, backing tracks, and it can sound really good. But even if it sounds good, the feel of the gig is ruined, really. It doesn't... I like things that are immediate and can go any way. Like a band that I've seen a few times is the Pretenders. Obviously, Chrissy Hynde's pretty old now, but she's amazing and just there's a feeling that anything could happen.
0: Yeah, I think that's it. I mean, when you play Down the Jar, obviously there's a structure, but it sounds very improvised as well. It's like, well, I'm going to go down here now because these are enjoying this.
1: And
0: which is the way it should be.
1: Yeah, there's a feeling of when you see a band like that play that they can sort of go over and target part of the audience. This, I'm singing to you this bit now, or that, you know, we can stop and like, I'll talk to you for a bit. I need to say, you know, why not? You know, that's as much as I like the theatricality of performing that. That realness is important as well.
0: Mm. Is music part of what you do in terms of jobs and stuff like that? I mean,
1: yeah. I do teach a bit, and I work in Hobgoblin as well.
0: Of course, over in town. Yeah, is it still down in Digbeth?
1: It's not. It's in Privy Queensway now.
0: Oh, is it? Yeah. Oh, so is that to move?
1: Yeah,
0: because of the reconstruction, I suppose, the regeneration.
1: It's just better in the sense to get people there.
0: Yeah. Fantastic.
1: Apart from the, apparently they used to have people hanging around in Digbeth that you wouldn't get elsewhere, who don't want to be the attention of the city centre. They used to get more famous names.
0: And oh, right.
1: They used to have David Cameron there.
0: Did they? Really?
1: Apparently. I don't know.
0: Oh, my God.
1: It's not what you'd expect.
0: So have you met anybody famous then?
1: I wouldn't want to embarrass anyone, but I've met one of my heroes.
0: Really?
1: Recently, I met Brian Eno.
0: Oh, wow.
1: And I was singing with him in my friend's choir, because I tell you what, I'm not going to say too much in case you get people thinking, oh, okay, well, I'll go to that. But I was singing with him, and we went to the pub afterwards. Yeah. And
0: great.
1: He's a wonderful guy, as you know, there's things of him, activism and stuff online. You get a sense of what he stands for. But his music has been a...
0: inspiration
1: for me is one of the big ones.
0: Fantastic. Let's play another track. This is Jack's In Love Again.
1: Yep.
0: Self-explanatory.
1: It'll have to explain itself. It wrote itself. So
0: okay, here we go.

It's gonna end. When it gets like this, the loneliness is crushing.

0: Here we are on the KPG Wellbeing Hour, and with Jack Goodall talking about his new album. But he's going to play live tracks. What are you going to play for us, Jack?
1: I'm going to play Don't Stand By Your Man. This one came out a few years ago, and it's another one that wrote itself.
0: It seems they all write itself then?
1: They seem to write themselves. The ones that I put work into aren't very good. I just abandoned them,
0: Oh, maybe we'll talk about the abandoned ones, yeah.
1: But, yeah, I'll give you a... I'll play some of the not very good ones for you later.
0: Just get them out the way. Get them out the trash bin. Okay, over to you then. Okay. We'll play it live.

0: Hey. What have you just guarded that one? Brilliant.
1: Pardon? Brilliant.
0: I was thinking, while you were singing, I was thinking Rufus Wainwright.
1: I love Rufus.
0: And a bit of Mika. Which is a bit weird, isn't it?
1: I do like Mika. Certainly not what I was thinking, but I like Mika, yeah.
0: So where have your influences come from?
1: Well, for me on that one, and I didn't think about it consciously, but I can hear Lou Reed in there.
0: Really?
1: Yeah, because especially if I like Transformer album, that sort of that sort of stuff. The grandiose, but then the almost talking words.
0: Yeah. And what sort of influences have you sort of grown up with, and how has it changed your music?
1: Well, most of the music I heard as a kid came from tapes that my dad had, because he used to record everything that was on vinyl, you know. So even if he'd never heard the thing before, he'd record it straight to tape. So there was a load of cassettes of Supertramp.
0: Oh, well, yeah, and, yeah.
1: Who else? David Bowie, of course. The Who. Although I got more into The Who later, but the who else?
0: You find that you ebb and flow? Do you find that it depends, you know, what stage you're at as to who you start to listen to?
1: I've always listened to the same people, really.
0: Really?
1: Yeah. I know people going through phases, but I tend to just accumulate a huge amount of things that I like and just keep coming back to the same people and then adding more.
0: And do you listen to much contemporary stuff? I mean, most people who come in here, they're not listening to what's going on now.
1: Yeah.
0: You know, it's like more older stuff.
1: Who have I listened to? Contemporary stuff. There's James Blake.
0: Yeah, yeah.
1: Caribou. Who else? There's a bit like St. Vincent.
0: Yeah.
1: I'm a big fan of her.
0: Yeah.
1: Anna Calvey is pretty good, yeah.
0: We'll play another track off the album. This is In the Machine, so...
1: Yeah.
0: Is this self-explanatory?
1: This one isn't. This one, I don't know what was going on with this one, though. Sorry.
0: No. It's strange, really, in how the disciplines change from one song to another, and they just arrive in some ways, do they?
1: Yeah, and this is a very different feel than the previous tracks as well. This is a kind of a thing that I like to hear live, you know, and to feel a band on this. In fact, I'll tell you something about this one. I have got something about this. Here we go. This was in a dream, and I thought it was like a jazz thing or something. It hasn't turned out like that exactly, but it was me and my friends. We used to go to Brittany every year, and we were in the living room, and we had set up all this recording equipment, and we were just playing this for ages, going round the dream. I just woke up and wrote it down, and, you know.
0: This is it. Let's have a listen to it then. This is In the Machine.

0: That's like something you'd hear on Dave Knox Outside the Box that he does, like avant-garde rock jazz thing, and he does these weird nights at the Duke in Stourbridge.
1: Okay.
0: Where anybody takes an instrument and crashes in. Yeah,
1: maybe
0: yeah.
1: I should do that.
0: Check him out, yeah, it'd be great, be great. A lot of the stuff you say you discard, so do you then go back and then rework them, or are they just in the bin and you don't bother because, you know...
1: Leave them in the bin.
0: Leave them in the bin.
1: I usually use certain lines from it, like lyrics or something, but the stuff that often takes me a lot... When I work on something for a long time and it keeps developing, and usually I still don't like it by the end. Or,
0: really?
1: Or there's something, you know... Most of the stuff that becomes usable is immediately apparent for me, but maybe I'm lazier compared with some people. Mm-hmm. I didn't study music. I don't follow the rules of
0: the conventions,
1: harmony or this sort of thing. So maybe some people could have a more studious approach to how they do things. Otherwise, I just tend to jab away.
0: I was going to say, is that spontaneity part of your methodology, really? Just what happens, happens.
1: And... Of course, yeah. But that's because it's just the way I am, you know. It's not good or bad necessarily, but it works for me.
0: No. In a way. And and in terms of the stuff that... Do you know you've got a winner when you've got a song virtually ready in its bare-bone state, or does it take a long time
1: I suppose I can feel it whether I like it or not. It doesn't mean that other people are going to like it, because it always surprises me what people do like, what they pick up on, and it can often be something that was in my head and it didn't get realized until it was mixed and mastered and the actual album's out. So that's sometimes a surprise, you know. You can just be playing something at home and think, well, I don't know about this is...
0: Yeah.
1: And then people are like, oh, I love it, you know. Like, well, good, that's what I heard, you know, 6 months ago.
0: Does that surprise you then, when you think, you know, you get up and you think, this is my best song, and nobody reacts, and then you play something and they go, oh yeah, great, and you go, no, you're supposed to like the other one.
1: Yeah. Well, sometimes they like stuff that's loud and fast. I've noticed that. So I've written stuff that's loud and fast, but if I don't like it, I just get rid of it.
0: Yeah.
1: So it's ended up being the same usual mix of God knows what.
0: Where do you play mostly?
1: Well, mainly around South Birmingham, I suppose.
0: Yeah.
1: So I'm based in King's Heath, play there a lot, and in Birmingham. We're playing in Newport tomorrow.
0: Oh, well, yeah.
1: Which we played at Le Pub in Newport, which is one brilliant venue, so I'm really looking forward to going back there. And we finally played in Cardiff as well, because the bassist are often...
0: Oh, yeah, I remember you saying that, yeah.
1: Yeah, he lives in Cardiff, and we've only just managed to do a gig there.
0: So yeah,
1: that was great.
0: So whereabouts in King's Heath then? Because King's Heath and Moseley, they're really active, aren't they?
1: Yeah.
0: Musically.
1: Yeah. So I'm near, going towards Maypole.
0: Yeah, yeah.
1: I'm based around there, yeah.
0: And what did you play, Hare and Hounds and...
1: Yeah, we did the Hare and Hounds last week, or was it?
0: Yeah.
1: Oh, it's just over a week ago, which is one of our, went really fun, you know, really well. I loved it. That's my favourite venue around there, but there's other places like Kitchen Garden Cafe sometimes.
0: Yeah, there. I think Bird Brother are there this week.
1: Yeah.
0: Who are Paul Beadle, who's on our Sunday show this week, who plays with a chap from Malvern, and they can... I mean, Paul's one of these 46 instruments, and you know, building up the loops and all that.
1: You won't fit 46 instruments in the kitchen garden.
0: No, you go sit on the stairs, don't you? Yeah, it's a great venue.
1: Yeah.
0: We'll play another track from the album. So this is Mama, I'm a Beatle.
1: Yes.
0: Not a Beatle. But
1: a Beatle. With the proboscis.
0: Yeah, yeah.
1: That's what they're called, aren't they? At the forehead.
0: Yeah, that's it,
1: proboscis, yeah.
0: Yeah.
1: And, like that. It's very... It tells you what happens. He woke up, he was a Beatle. And, very annoyed about it.
0: Here we go then, great track.

0: We're on the KPG Hour with Jack Goodall. It's great having chat. It's great having creative folks in because they've all got a different angle. It doesn't matter. Nobody's, you know, nobody goes down the same path. There's always a different path, which is so interesting, I think. We're going to have another live track. So what are you going to play for us now?
1: I'm going to play one by one of my artists that I'm a big fan of, Steve Winwood.
0: Oh, well, yeah.
1: This is from Blind Faith. Called Can't Find My Way Home.
0: Oh, tremendous track. I remember, I used to live on the Cape Moor Estate on the Wolverhampton Road, and the Hen and Chicks was down the road. Yeah. And we used to go and see, they used to have bands on, I think it was a Friday night. We were only like kids, eight years of age. And I can remember sitting out, we couldn't go in, sitting outside the door, and just heard this massive Hammond organ, and then this voice, and we were all looking around going, I wonder who that is. And he was about 15 because he lived up by Worley Woods. And it was Steve Winwood just playing. I think it was a band called Little Acre at the time. But he was only at school. And this voice and this organ come out, just fantastic.
1: Oh, yeah. He's amazing. Yeah.
0: But this is still going as well. So this is Blind Faith and Can't Find My Way Home.

0: Yeah, great, great track. What fantastic, fantastic version. Well done, fantastic. Your City, your next track. This is about Brummagem, is it?
1: It's not. Well, it is partly. It is partly. It's partly about Cardiff as well.
0: Oh, right, okay.
1: Yeah.
0: Yeah. So this, are you dual homes in? Or?
1: Well, I'm from Bromsgrove initially.
0: Yeah.
1: And no, I'm not from Cardiff. I just like it.
0: Yeah.
1: But I like Birmingham. Yeah. As well, I like it for the community of people. But sometimes I go to Cardiff and think, oh, I love the enthusiasm of the place and the spirit. Yeah. So
0: this is about that. So this is a big shout out to the Brummies and Brummagem and I don't know what they call them.
1: Cardiffians. I'm not sure about that.
0: But no. Anyway, here it is, Your City.

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Can't act like I'm not afraid when there's nothing to be gained from bluster. We can sing the patio song. Sit out in the scorching heat. But how can I run from what I am? If I change, I'm still the same.

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Can't act like I'm not afraid when there's nothing to be gained from bluster. 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

0: There we are, Your City. We're going to try and get another live track in. So your next track's Give a Girl a Break. I did say, was it Gallagher and Lyle, but no, it's one of yours. So
1: yeah.
0: I suppose this is one for the girls then, that are having a hard time. Have I read that right?
1: Possibly, yeah. It could be. It could be an ode to separation, or at least not permanent, but
0: yeah.
1: Space.
0: Yeah. Let's have a listen to this. Important. Give a Girl a Break. This is not the Gallagher and Lyle version.
1: Not as far as I know.
0: This is original by Jack Goodall.

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1: We're on Extra, we're on KBG, and it's great spending some time with Jack Goodall. Before we have the last couple of tracks from his new album and where you can find him, we're going to have another live track. So what are you going to play for us now, Jack?
2: What do you want? I could do Halloween Moon.
1: Yeah, do.
2: This is another one of the live ones we've done live, this one live for a long time.
1: Yeah, yeah.
2: So, yeah, here we go. Halloween Moon, this is kind of a waltz thing.

0: Yay! Jet Goodall.
1: Thank you.
0: I think you did that one down the jar. It's a great, great song.
2: Thanks. Yeah,
0: brilliant.
1: It's a good gig, though. I liked it.
0: Yeah, yeah, it's a nice venue, and we've just been inundated with places now, so I'll probably be saying, do you want to play here? Do you want to play here?
2: Oh,
0: we played a new one on Sunday, the Ale Hub in King Swinford, one of these little mini wine bars. Well,
2: yeah,
0: there was about 60 folks in there, you know, right, at the end. A bit like the Jar, but slightly more, slightly squarer, I suppose. It's great. Yeah. So what have you got coming up? Tell us what you got coming up. This will go out, this is the 15th of April, so anything after the 15th that you've got coming up.
2: Oh, okay. Well, 15th of April. So after that, we've got, well, the 25th of April, we're playing in Bromsgrove, right next to my old first school. So that's the village hall in Bromsgrove, where we put on...
0: Did you get to Bromsgrove High then, or
2: at North Bromsgrove High School?
0: Oh, did you?
2: Yeah.
0: We might. Well, we didn't play you, but our grammar school.
2: We weren't at school. I thought you were going to say we were at school together.
0: Yeah, yeah. No.
2: No offence. I don't remember.
0: No, we used to play. Albury Grammar School used to play Bromsgrove North High, many years ago. So yeah, ballpark. Yeah.
2: Back when people, they don't do gigs there now. Well, maybe certainly.
0: No.
2: But people used to play in schools and things. Good venues, but no, not when I was there, unfortunately.
0: No. So that's on the, what date?
2: 25th.
0: 25th of April.
2: Which is a Saturday. And 18th of April, that's the other way, but that's London, we're playing there.
0: Oh, wow.
2: In the Bread and Roses. Whereabouts Bristol, 15th of May, and Oxford. On the 18th of May, Common Ground. It's a lovely venue.
0: Great stuff.
2: But I can't think of anything more local than that.
0: No.
2: But we will do. We'll do things.
0: We'll do, yeah. Let's play your next track, Hold On Me.
2: Yeah.
0: And then we'll just get where people can find out about
2: Great.
0: You.

0: Hold On Me from Jack's new album. We've got about a minute, so if people want to find out about, you know, the album, where to get the album and all about your gigs, what's the best way to do that?
1: Well, quite simply, jackgoodall.com. Yep, that's me.
0: And that's it? Yeah,
1: and that and can then, and then there's the social medias and all that as well. And it was all links from there.
0: Yeah. Is your album on all platforms?
1: It is,
0: folks can get it through.
1: It's on Bandcamp, Spotify and all that.
0: Yeah, so, and has the new one been started yet?
1: The new album. I have to tell myself not to, you know, have a rest.
0: Yeah, yeah. I suppose you keep bringing stuff out.
1: Yeah, and the promotional side of it, there's a process there really, and that's a whole thing to concentrate on, so I need to calm down on the, but you know, if an idea comes along, then I record it, write it, you know, when it needs to happen.
0: When it needs to happen.
1: Yeah.
0: Well, it's been great having you in. Love having this chat. I love your music. Obviously, we'll send you stuff if it's working this way, and if you're free, come over and play us, because they love you down the jar anyway. And we're going to go out with a track. This is Blue Is the Warmest Colour.
1: Yeah.
0: Presume you like blue then.
1: It's a film called Blue Is the Warmest Colour.
0: Oh, right. Okay.
1: And while I was watching it, I started writing this, and it's basically the plot of the film. Oh, it doesn't have a lot of plot, but it's what there is also in the song, yeah, and the mood of it, and this is maybe my favourite one on the album.
0: Great stuff. This has been Jack Woodall, and this has been the KBG.
2: Didn't know how alone I was till she came along. It's been a while since I felt something. It's wrapped up in my

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1: From the Sky News Centre at 2. Plans to increase tax on petrol and diesel this autumn have been scrapped. A 5p per litre cut introduced in March 2022 has been extended until the end of the year, after the Iran war pushed up fuel prices. Jet fuel and diesel made from Russian oil will be made available in the UK, provided it's refined in a third country. It's a temporary move to address fears of shortages this summer due to the continuing block of the Strait of Hormuz by the Iran war. Boris Johnson's called it a betrayal of Ukraine, but Trade Minister Chris Bryant's rejected claims the government's going soft on Moscow.
2: We are not loosening any sanctions on Russia today. In fact, we are strengthening the sanctions precisely today. This will be the toughest round of sanctions that we've ever introduced, and they will include sanctions on Russian processed oil products.
1: A report into a Scottish paedophile ring found a child was put into a locked fridge freezer while another was hung from their clothes by a nail. It says seriously flawed decisions failed to protect children, as seven people were eventually jailed in January 2025. A Channel 4 boss insists women involved in Married at First Sight UK were kept safe when issues were raised. It's after two female contestants claimed they were raped during filming, while a third has made sexual misconduct allegations. Lawyer Leah Perrin says the format leaves people vulnerable.
3: Contestants will go on these shows and they don't have any prior television experience. They're put under a lot of pressure to perform in a particular way. Often what we see is that, unfortunately, appropriate safeguards are not necessarily in place to protect individuals.
1: John Swinney has been sworn in as First Minister of Scotland for a second time. He's now making cabinet appointments. And Kylie Minogue's revealed that she had a second cancer diagnosis in 2021. Speaking on a Netflix show, the singer says she got through it and that all is well. From Sky News, that's the latest. I'm Imani Rana.

Hello and welcome to day three in this very special Bereavement Babble program, which of course is the separate program that we're recording. We're doing one every day this week because it's Grief Awareness Week. We're doing five. We've got five programs going out, and we're actually in day three now. So Grief Awareness Week was created really just to recognize the importance of acknowledging and addressing the process of grief and the grieving part that people experience, both openly and compassionately, really. It reminds us that grief is a natural response to loss. And that's really important to remember. It's a very natural response to loss, although it can affect us in many different ways. And it should definitely be met with understanding and support. So, as I've said in the previous programs, during the course of this week, across the whole week, there are five programs. Of course, this is one of them. And we're here to acknowledge the pain and suffering that grief can create in us, to acknowledge the loneliness and the confusion that grieving creates. But it also, we're here to offer some support and to acknowledge inwardly what your grief might be, and actually to help it make it sound a little bit more understandable. So all of the five programs are dealing with different types of grief, and over a period of which the last couple of programs have had a variety of guests and various bits and pieces in as well. So talking about the five different grief aspects, and again, in each program, we've been using the word grief, G-R-I-E-F, and focusing on different letters. And today's program is focusing on I. We're focusing on the letter I. So this special series of programs is all about bringing the awareness of grief to those of you who are experiencing grief, those of you who are currently going through it, those of you who perhaps have been through it. But also, I really want to give some awareness to of people around you that might be grieving. You might have people around you, whether it be work colleagues or associates, and how might you respond to that? How might you actually respond to that? So moving into today's programme, the subject matter that we're talking about is grief by fatal illness. We've, in the other programmes, we've covered grief by natural causes, we've covered grief by suicide, we've covered grief by a road death, and actually we've also covered, we've done a whole programme on grief which affects men, in particular men within the kind of the grieving process. But today's programme is all about grief by fatal illness, and of course this is the really, really sad part around where we've lost somebody to an illness, whether it be cancer or dementia or heart disease or any number of physical or maybe even mental illnesses that have caused a loss and for somebody to die. And quite often within the kind of the process of dealing with a mental illness, there's lots of complications. So I really want to talk quite a lot about that, the complications and the process. Music-wise, for the show, again, I've picked on using the theme and using the letter, and we're using I. So I've picked on some I's. I normally pick on bands. I normally do it by letter of band. But if I'm honest, I'm really struggling to find any kind of real appropriate music that I could use for the letter I in terms of bands. So I've actually cheated a bit on this one, and I'm actually using the I. So all of the songs actually begin with I. They're all songs that are picked with I. So just to start with, then we're going to go into our first track. Although the title of the song has got some thinking behind the grieving process, it's not necessarily directly related to grief, but certainly the title and the words. So when we're going through a grieving process, and we can often find that this love that we have for the person is really, really strong, and sometimes it can just be really hard, and so we just kind of go through this process of saying to ourselves that I'm just never ever going to actually stop loving you. So the first track I've picked is something along that sort of theme, Michael Jackson, and I Can't Stop Loving You.

0: So when we talk about fatal illness and we talk about those dreaded illnesses and the loss of somebody through those dreaded illnesses, we are possibly in a situation where we've been doing a lot of caring for somebody before they die. And at this point, I really want to introduce you to somebody that's really supported the whole process of Grief Awareness Week for what we've been doing this week, which, of course, is Billy at Black
1: Hello.
0: Country Radio.
1: How are you?
0: So thank you, Billy, for this. It's really important that what the work that we're doing to bring around Grief Awareness Week is such vital work. And I really want to thank you for your support in allowing the time and the space to be able to bring all of these five programs together. And thank you very much as well for being here today. I just really think that this part of the program is quite difficult, because when we are dealing with fatal illness, we're often considering lots of different processes. And again, I don't want to make this kind of sound as if it's directed directly in terms of somebody's own personal circumstances, but quite often when I talk about caring for somebody and caring for that person, as it might be that we've got a loved one or a partner or a husband or a wife or maybe even a child or a friend, you know, and actually we've been caring for them through that fatal illness before they've died. I also want to talk a little bit about hospital appointments. I want to talk, just have a little bit of a chat about how that can feel, because quite often, sometimes I do work with people and I listen to their stories about, you know, numerous hospital appointments. And the thing that associates with hospital appointments is the not knowing. I think that's the biggest part. That's the difficulty sometimes. Sometimes we're very much having to trust in the healthcare system, and sometimes there's things that are happening to our loved ones and we don't really fully necessarily understand. So Billy, I know that that sadly you had a little experience, or big experience, of this, haven't you, where you lost somebody through a fatal illness?
1: Yeah, my late wife was treated for cancer for 12 years, so it was a long process, and a very sort of I suppose, in a way, progressive process, because it came back two or three times. It went to different parts of her body, so there were different stages that you dealt with. You know, there were stages where I suppose early on there was hope, because Sue had a double mastectomy and reconstruction and all that, and then it came back, and then it was, well, we can do this, and then it came back somewhere else. And then it was the when they say, well, there's not much else we can do. And then you have to almost like reassess, well, what's going to happen then, you know. And time doesn't mean anything, because there's not a time. They can't say, oh, well, actually, we've got 2 months or you've got 6 months. They go, well, we don't really know. Mm. And so you have to get your head around that. And then obviously as the illness progresses, physically, the person becomes more dependent, and until the final stages where you're virtually caring for them. So it's a real roller coaster, really, of different things. And you talk about appointments, and you become aware that you can also. I mean, Sue was quite, you know, vocal about her treatment, and there was a brilliant respect between her and her oncologist. But she sort of used that to defend people who were perhaps a bit timid and just accepted everything that was told them. And she'd say, well, what have you been told? Well, no, you need to ask this, or you need. So she'd become a defender for other people as well. But it was a really strange experience in one respect, and an enlightening one, because it also showed you the courage of these people, you know, that are going through the treatment, and the decisions they make to make as much of the life as they possibly can, really, you know, and quite humbling in a way.
0: And for you as well, you know, going through that, doing what you did for Sue, do it, you know, for you, there must have also been an element of feelings, emotions, process.
1: Oh, yeah. I mean, it was like you were sort of caught on the wave of Sue's positivity. And that was for quite some time. And I mean, we've told the story about, you know, it was secondary breast cancer in the liver, and that was it. Then they said, there's nothing we can do. And she says, well, yes, you can, because you can take 3/4 of my liver away. Mm. And they went, well, no, we can't. And she went, well, yes, you can. Mm. And in the end, they did. You know, whether they've ever done it since, I don't know. But, you know, we had to go through the whole process of going to see the liver consultant, and he explained that it wasn't liver cancer. And, you know, Sue was totally aware of that, but said, well, that doesn't matter if you do it for me and it gives me 5 years, 4 years, six
0: yeah,
1: years.
0: Yeah.
1: You can do it for somebody else.
0: Yeah.
1: So she was a trailblazer in that way.
0: Yeah.
1: And so all that, you were sort of caught on the wave of her courage for a long time. And it was only when it got really, really bad towards the end, where she had to give up work because she never gave up work, that then you had to come to terms with, well, this is the these are the last stages. And particularly probably the last week where district nurses got involved and, you know, you need to do this and you need to do this in the house because you're not going to be able to carry her upstairs anymore.
0: Yeah.
1: And there was almost like a self decision by Sue that that was it. You know, there was no way that she was going to have a commode. There was no way she could have a bed downstairs. And it sort of then happened quite quickly. And I suppose that was the biggest part to deal with, because we'd always spoke, don't worry about anything, you know, you'll always be here. You know, you won't need to get to hospital thing. And when people out there might have experienced the final stages. When the final stages began on the afternoon that she passed away, the lymphedema in her legs and her arms became worse, so she was weeping this yellow fluid.
0: Okay.
1: And then her breathing got very heavy. Mm-hmm. And then as the cancer went through her body, the whole pupil of her eye and her iris went black, both of them. Mm. And I panicked.
0: Mm.
1: Phoned the ambulance. They came, got her to hospital, got all the tubes and over, and then they came and said, you know, we can keep your wife alive, but she won't, you know, she won't have any quality of life. So then you have to make the decision,
0: go through that process, yeah,
1: you and your kids, to take all the tubes away.
0: Absolutely.
1: That happened. And then I suppose the biggest thing to deal with was that promise that you broke, that you wouldn't let her go to hospital. And that lingered for a long, long time. You know, I'm a writer and a performer and that, and I kept a journal. I threw it away years and years later, called The Primal Scream. And it was almost trying to describe what you felt inside.
0: Sure, yeah.
1: Anger, pain, everything, to try and get rid of it.
0: Yeah.
1: And for that whole year, every day, I was writing this, you know, loads of journal stuff in order to get it out of your system. But that was probably the most lingering emotion, to try and get rid of that guilt that you felt because you'd broken a promise, you know, probably the only promise that you'd ever made that you broke.
0: So many aspects. I mean, just even in the, just that, you know, the story that you've just told, Billy, and just even as a kind of in that summary there's so many different processes of things that must have been happening for you, things that must have been happening for Sue, you know, the stuff that you go through. It's almost like the stage element again. You know, you're going through a whole load of stages before all of that emotion, all of that feeling, all of those hopes, all of those fears, all of the things that you, like you say, that you promised that you would do and that this would happen and that would happen, you know. And it's really difficult, isn't it? Because I think hospitals are a really big part of this, because they are part of the process and we are subjected to that. If that makes sense, you know, if we call an ambulance that goes to hospital, and whether we want that to happen and whether we don't. And I know very similar story to yours, Billy. I've heard a lot of people talk about they didn't want the person to go to hospital, or they wanted it, you know, but it sadly doesn't always happen in that way. It's quite common to hear what you've described in terms of what then how it ends up being. And it's really difficult, and this is the real difficult thing about going through a grieving process when we're working with a fatal illness, you know, because we know that sadly there might be an outcome to that at some point, but we don't know when. And all of that not knowing becomes a very big part, doesn't it? It's almost what happens next.
1: Yeah, and I think, I mean, you know, there might be partners, male or female, because, you know, blokes can get breast cancer as well. There might be partners that are caught up like I was, you know, because she always looked fabulous. She always made sure she looked fabulous. You know, she always worked really hard. She'd have a chemo and then go straight back to work as the financial consultant. So you were sort of going, well, everybody just thinks that she's amazing, so she must be amazing.
0: Yes, yeah.
1: Well, she wasn't. You know, you had your quiet moments and she wasn't.
0: Yeah.
1: And then you'd sort of sit there and she'd be talking to the oncologist on a level that you wouldn't imagine that a patient would talk to an oncologist. Mm. And you think, she's got this.
0: Yes.
1: And it's almost, and you almost convince yourself that there was no problem, really, you know, in a way that you're denying that things going on until certain things happened, like it returns, and then it's like a smack in the teeth and you've got to start again. And you think, well, how's she going to cope with this, and what am I supposed to do, really? Mm. But what I think you learned, what you never did, was you felt sorry for him, because that was the worst thing you could possibly do, you know.
0: Yeah.
1: Because that would annoy her then. I don't want you feeling sorry for me. You know, and it changed her as a person into this. I mean, you know, she's probably looking up, but she was going into that mid-40s, got two kids. You know, this is I'm a wife, I'm a financial advisor, and this is my, now I'm going to start putting my cards on to this, like, the girl she was when she was 17, 18.
0: Okay.
1: And I'm going to, every second counts.
0: Yeah.
1: You know, this is what I'm
0: going to do.
1: I'm going to live for this, because I don't know if it's going to be tomorrow or 10 weeks down the line.
0: Yeah.
1: And so she always used to say it was the worst and best 12 years of her life.
0: Mm.
1: You know, because she met some incredible people, did incredible things. So there was that positive, really.
0: Mm.
1: That helps years and years on when you look back, because you look for the positive things.
0: Yes,
1: you know.
0: Yeah.
1: Once the pain never goes away, but once you've controlled that, then you look for the great things that happen.
0: And those memories as well, those things that were said,
1: yeah.
0: those things that were talked about, those conversations.
1: Yeah.
0: It's almost a little bit like it feels that we form in situations like that, and this kind of links into the next track that I'm going to play, Billy, but it kind of forms that a lot of the process that we go through is very much kind of independent, because it's personal to us. It's very independent to us. No two situations are ever going to be the same. The experiences that you had with Sue, and there may be other people out there that can relate to it, but their own situation might be different. So it's almost very, very independent, but it's actually a love song at the same time, isn't it?
1: Yeah.
0: It's almost very, very much a love song. And so we'll go into the second track here, Billy. So I have picked a song which is actually called Independent Love Song, and it's by a 90s lady called Scarlett.

0: So when we take that independent love song, it's almost like you could carry that through, can't you? Because it is very independent because it's about you. But when somebody dies and we're going through the grieving process, the love carries on. You know, the love doesn't stop. We don't just stop loving somebody because they're not here. We still love them. And actually, in some respects, I do actually think that you could define grief as love. It is actually a continuation of the love. Might be in a different form, but you're still carrying the love that you have for that person within you. And that's part of that kind of grieving process. And we're just talking to Billy here really in the studio about partly about his own experiences of going through that fatal illness process with Sue. And one of the things that I wanted to really talk about, I know you talked, Billy, how Sue was really strong in the way that she would go to appointments and she would have the research and she'd know what she wanted and she'd almost be going into the appointments and saying what she wanted. But for you, coming back to you, bringing this back to you, there must have been an element for you around the caring for her. There must have been some elements of things that you were doing for her to care for her, to look after her.
1: I think I had to become aware that she was a different person. Not a completely different person, but it was this person that needed to do what she wanted to do. Okay. And it was really difficult for people to understand at the time because she got a soulmate, Donna, who I still see, and their kids. And Donna worked with Sue. And there were things. Part of the process of her dealing with it was that there'd always have to be a treat or something. If she'd had six lots of chemo and she felt crap and she'd lost her hair and lost her nails and she got ulcers in her mouth, there'd got to be a treat.
0: Yeah.
1: And Sue loved dancing and she loved music and she loved, you know, she loved to go and have a pina colada and all that.
0: Yeah.
1: Me, I was, let's go to the museum and have a look at these pictures. So she'd say, look, and we sat down seriously and I said, look, this is your life, really. I'm here to do what you want to do. I said, so if there is that you need to do something that I don't want to do, I'm going to be completely honest with you and say, look, it's not for me. And so they loved Dublin. They loved every 2 months or 3 months, 4 days in Tenerife. And so I used to just say, take Donna.
0: Mm.
1: So Donna, she was really lucky. They had this incredible relationship. But everybody would go, well, she's got cancer. You know, why are you letting her do that? Even her own parents. Why are you doing that? It's your husband. You should be here with your husband. And he goes, but he doesn't want to come. He wants me to be who I need to be at this particular time. And I think that was almost a learning process, and also that we grew much deeper. As soulmates, really.
0: Yeah.
1: And also there was, you know, you can go on to the subject of sex and how is that important or is it not important? And we had deep conversations about, you know, well, you've had 26, you know, you're full of poison. It's not the be end and all end all, because she was thinking, oh, you know, I'm going to lose my hair. I'm going to have ulcers in my mouth. You're not going to love me. Mm. And I go, so it's nothing to do with that. Mm. It's to do with how we are as people.
0: Absolutely,
1: so you had to form
0: a
1: different relationship, a deeper relationship. Mm. And I think that was, and that, I suppose, in a way, when she passed away, that made the grieving deeper and more difficult in a way. But also, after you got over that period, it made all the memories better.
0: Yeah.
1: You know, because we just have loads, you know, I see Donna all the time and we scream about some of the things when I used to pick them up in Broad Street at 3 o'clock in the morning on a Friday and they were both at work on a Saturday. We just scream about the things they used to do. So it's about understanding the person as well.
0: Yeah. And
1: while we were going to the clinics, there were a lot of couples that broke up.
0: Mm.
1: Because the male couldn't deal with it. Mm. And you sort of were angry with them to start with. But then when you really sort of sat down and thought about it, you sort of, in a way, you were sort of had some empathy for them as well, because it's a massive, massive thing to try and deal with.
0: And that change is massive before the person's died. You know, you're going through a big, big, changing process before the person's died.
1: Yeah.
0: And I know in one of the other programs we were talking about stages, I think it was program one, and it's almost a bit like, I think you mentioned this, Billy, you're almost going through stages yourself, and mm-hmm. your relationship is changing and adjusting. And for you and Sue, you found ways to do that and continue to be closer, and you continue to build that kind of bond. And it's a really difficult process, because there will be a lot of people, some people that will be listening to this, a lot of people out there that find all of that change very unsettling.
1: Yeah.
0: You know, change is something that we're not always very good at doing. We're not always very good at adapting to change, generally. And so going through all those clinics, going through any kind of physical changes, any particular changes to the physical relationship as well as the emotional relationship, or if you like, the spiritual relationship, all of those changes do take their toll, you know. And so it's almost like you grieve for the relationship as it is when they're alive, and then when somebody dies, you then grieve for the fact that they've died. It's almost like two lots of grieving going on. And I think that's one of the really hard things about fatal illness. One of the really difficult things about fatal illness is the fact that it can sometimes really be quite a long kind of draw, you know. When I say drawn out, it's a very long process, can happen. And you've described that for you it was 12 years.
1: In various stages, you know. And I suppose all through those 12 years, because of the way she was and because of the relationship she built up with the professionals, you couldn't really fault anything. Okay, she had to fight for the liver operation and all that, but the in doing that, that was another part of her claiming her own identity, really. And she fought, you know, she fought for other people in the clinic. But I'm not, you know, I'm not, I suppose we talked about time, and I suppose the worst thing was the time when they do a test and then it's 4 weeks till you know.
0: That period
1: is the most difficult time.
0: Yeah, can understand that.
1: You know, and you sort of think in modern technology, when you can go for an X-ray and it's there on the screen, why have you got to wait 6 weeks for the results? That was annoying at times. But there were instances, I'm not advocating you should rebel, but there were instances where, you know, these people are incredibly, incredibly busy. And there were instances where Dr. Spooner would come out the clinic and he'd been called to another clinic, and Sue would say, you know, I've given up my time. This is my life. You come back here and you see me now. And you could see that, right, okay, Susan, we'll do that then. And he'll tell his nurses, tell them to wait 20 minutes. But other people who weren't as strong wouldn't have done that.
0: Yeah.
1: They'd have just gone home and got really depressed. And so there's an advocate that you've got to have, or for yourself, really, and try and look after yourself. It won't work all the time, but, you know, I think you've got to try and... He who shouts loudest, I suppose.
0: And whilst I know that we talk quite a lot around the whole grief awareness thing, and I know that I'm bringing Crew's bereavement support into this as well as the main kind of sort of sponsor charity for this. But what Crew's does is supports people after the bereavement. What's also worth recognising is the amount of charities out there, amount of hospices, and in particular, you know, we're talking cancer here, the amount of cancer charities that can support you before that kind of process. So when you are dealing with, if you like, the not knowing or the health people or the hospital appointments, you know, you might not be getting the emotional support from the hospitals, but actually from the charities and the care centres, the cancer centres that are out there. That's also really, really quite important as well, to get that kind of support from them. Because as you say, Billy, there are, everybody's different. Everybody processes this differently. Everybody's situation's different. And for some people, their cancer's very different. So for some people, they are in a little bit of a difficult situation where they can't necessarily do some of the things that they want to do, or they've got to do things a different way. Yeah. And so it's really that trusting in the healthcare, isn't it? Trusting that's right.
1: Yeah, you've got to be aware that, you know, the charities. I mean, one of our Busking for Charity ones, White House Cancer Trust, which supports families. And just go out there, because it's all about sharing lived experiences, and it ain't just you. You know, don't think that there's only you going through it. There's thousands and thousands of people out there. And share your story with them. That's that's the important thing, isn't it?
0: Because everybody's story is individual, isn't it?
1: Exactly.
0: But equally, every individual story has generally got a common theme. Generally that kind of coming together, that closeness, that support kind of process.
1: Yeah.
0: And that kind of leads me into the next track, really, Billy, because... again, thinking of the eyes and going down the route of eyes in terms of songs. The next song I've picked really, again, it's just the words really in terms of the title that's very, very supportive. And it's very much one of those songs that really has a lot of meaning, especially in this sort of situation when we're caring for somebody, we're looking after somebody through fatal illness. So the track I've picked is by The Pretenders, and it's called I'll Stand By You.

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1: Yeah, I think that's quite a big thing, isn't it, around this idea of standing by you. Whilst we're talking about fatal illness, I also want to talk a little bit about one of the other common illnesses, which, of course, is dementia. Dementia, I know you have a show, don't you, Billy, on Black Country
2: Radio,
1: around dementia. And my own experiences, and thank you for talking about yours, Billy, but my own experiences is that my dad died of dementia. A couple of years ago, he died of Alzheimer's, and that was something that went on. He was diagnosed in 2002. It was pretty much, as near as damn it, 20 years. It went on for 20 years from an initial diagnosis. And when it first happened, and I was a lot younger then, and I can just really remember some of the things that Dad started to do. Just felt like they were a bit odd, mm-hmm. a bit didn't quite fit. You know, he was doing daft things. So he was an engineer. He was a very detailed kind of character, very mechanical. Everything was in, you know, everything mechanical was in good order. And he just started to not know how to do certain mechanical things that he would have done, you know. And then as time went on, He was also a very kind of law-abiding character, and he was driving and he hit a car and he drove off. And he drove off because he panicked and he didn't know what to do. And that was so out of character. It was almost that really the dementia was kind of settling in, and he stopped driving after that. Then in 2009, after going through a period of respite for Mum, who was looking after him, and we were all kind of trying to do our little bit, really, he went into respite, and he was considered to need nursing so badly, because by which point he was incontinent, that he actually went in for respite for a week and stayed there, and then he ended up staying in the home, and he was in the home for 13 years. Mm-hmm. But I just wanted to kind of mention that, really, because again, there's a whole process that there's probably a lot of people out there that have experienced losing somebody to Alzheimer's or dementia. You know, one of the varying different, there's several different types of dementia. Parkinson's is also a very similar, sad, very, very, very sad illness where things start to break down. There's changes in the body that starts to affect and can be quite a long, drawn out, you know, illness. And there's lots and lots of fatal illnesses like that that are really, really sad. But we do go through the process of that change where the person changes, and it's almost that the love that you have for that person as they are changes to them what they become.
2: Yeah.
1: And that becomes really hard.
2: And I suppose, was it a very gradual, because obviously we used to get people with vascular, which was very quick. But we'd got sort of, Katie had got service users in there, a bit like your dad, that had been in there 20 years and had not really deteriorated. In the end, it was more age and an underlying illness than the dementia, because they still had certain faculties right to the very end, whereas others depreciate and then, you know, lose the ability to eat, lose the ability to function properly.
1: Yeah, physically.
2: And I was going to say, you sort of have to lose them twice, don't you?
1: Yeah, you do.
2: You grieve for them while they're alive.
1: Yeah,
2: because they're
1: the change,
2: not your dad.
1: That's right.
2: But then you'd grieve for them physically when they pass. It's really strange.
1: He was quite physically strong. So the 20, you know, the fact that he went on for 20 years, he was given 10 when he was diagnosed. He was diagnosed at the age of 62 and he was given 10 years.
2: Which is young.
1: It is quite young, yeah. And at the time, it was a big shock to the family because, you know, Mum and Dad had just retired. You know, he'd taken slightly early retirement. You know, they were looking forward to doing other things in their life that they wanted to do, you know, holidays and traveling and all that kind of stuff. Um, and

0: and change. But when he went into the home, physically, he was still very strong. I mean, he lost his speech quite early on, his ability to talk, but he could laugh.
1: Mm.
0: You know, he could continue to laugh. But one of the things, and I'm really grateful for this, actually, but one of the things that didn't happen, which can happen to a lot of people, and I really, really feel for all of those people that are going through this and have gone through this, the one thing about Dad is his personality didn't really change.
1: Yeah, because that's a massive factor.
0: It is a massive thing. He was quite a gentle sort of character, quite quiet, very musical. And all of that stayed, you know. He would just continue. The last thing that he couldn't do was to beat to the music. Mm. You know, he'd tap his hand on you know, whenever he's listening to music. So his actual character and his personality, there was still a little bit of him that stayed the same. And I really, really do, Billy. I mean, I really feel for those people where they're dealing with somebody where their character and personality has changed, where they've perhaps become, they've gone from being quite meek and quite gentle to quite aggressive almost, you know, and where I did go through a period where Dad stopped recognizing me. I did go through that period. But I never experienced the mass rejection, the nastiness, the horribleness. And I really, really, my heart absolutely goes out to anybody that's gone through that, because I can feel that it's enough, you know, I can feel it enough to know that it's just really horrible. And I was also watching other people in the home. So it's a bit like your story when you were talking about with Sue and people at the clinic. And I was watching other families when I'd go to visit. I used to go on a Sunday and I'd sit with Dad and he'd be asleep in the chair. And you kind of just watch what's happening around. And some of the difficulties that other people was really tough.
1: I think Katie tells of one, there were four brothers, three live round here. One was a farmer up north. Yeah. And the mum started to deteriorate over the, well, pre-Christmas period. Mm. And so she was saying to the brothers, now, you're in contact with your other brother. He's not coming now till the end of January. Mm. Warn him that his mum might not recognise him. And this bloke was built like an outhouse. I mean, he was like a real rugged farmer. And they said, yeah. Well, he came the end of the January, came in, sat down in front of his mum, said it was Robert or whatever his name was. She looked completely through him and he broke down, got up, went into the server. He said to Katie, I can't come again. Mm. And she just sat down with him and explained everything. Mm. But he said, you know, it's too much of a shock.
0: Yeah.
1: It's not my mum anymore. You almost thought, well, you know, as far as he's concerned, that his mum don't exist.
0: Yeah.
1: As he wants to, you know, think of her. Obviously, when she passed away, whether he came to the funeral, we don't know.
0: Mm.
1: But it's an awful thing.
0: It's
1: almost like a double whammy, isn't it?
0: Yeah. And it's also as well, and I just really, really want to acknowledge, again, whilst we're talking about this subject, I really want to acknowledge those people out there that are listening to this that are actually perhaps currently caring for somebody, regardless of what the illness is. I mean, I know we're talking a little bit about dementia here, but regardless of what it is, but in particular with things like dementia, where you're caring for somebody and you're maintaining a standard of care, but you're constantly being getting, you know, that backlash perhaps from that person who isn't recognizing you, isn't accepting that the care that you're trying to give, isn't understanding why you're you know, doing what it is that you're doing. You know, one of the things that Dad did struggle with was that he hated being shaved.
1: Mm.
0: Because he shaved every day, he was that kind of, you know, he went through life shaving every day. You know, I mean, I can remember he had an old wooden shaving brush and he used to shave every single, wet shave every single day in a very old fashioned kind of style. And when he then started to be shaved by the carers, you know, he absolutely hated that. And the only person that could slightly do it for a while was mum. You know, he would kind of let her, but every now and then he'd twitch and then, you know, but when the carers, he just absolutely hated it. And so there were a couple of little things that he did retain in terms of his, you know, he was very kind of proud in terms of kind of his personal cleanliness. So if he hadn't been washed properly, he used to get quite agitated about that. But it must be really hard for those that are out there. And again, this is all part of Grief Awareness Week, is acknowledging all the people that are a part of that grieving process, whether it be what we might call pre. I mean, there is actually a thing called

0: pre-bereavement. There is actually a grieving process. I mean, some people call it anticipatory grief. Some people, because you're anticipating what's going to happen. Some people call it pre-bereavement. Whatever you want to call it, there is actually a place for that. And very, very understandably, because it's really tough. It's really hard when you're going through and you're caring for somebody and you're looking after somebody in that vein, you know, and you're, especially if you have got, like you've just talked about with the brothers, if you've got other family members around you as well, you know, and you're doing a lot of the work, that can be really frustrating.
1: Yeah, yeah. And it's almost like the dynamic sort of change. And we always used to say, or Katie always used to say, now you need to look after yourself because you're blaming yourself for everything that's going on.
0: Absolutely.
1: And you're grieving for the person that you've you know, that's in the home now.
0: Yeah.
1: But very often than not, they became ill. Yeah. The person, the carer, became ill because they, you know, because of all the emotional stuff that's going on.
0: Yeah.
1: So you have to be so careful with
0: Absolutely. That. Absolutely. So, Billy, I just want to start to draw things to a close a little bit, really, for this programme, because we have touched on a sensitive subject and I just want to give out my contact details. We have touched on a really sensitive subject today. All of the programmes are sensitive, but if there is anybody really badly affected by anything or anybody wants to talk, you can get in touch with me anytime. My details, my name is Simon Carr. So my email address is simon.carr, C-A-R-R, at cruise.org.uk. So it's simon.carr at cruise.org.uk. So please feel free to get in touch. So just want to go into the last track, Billy, really. Mm-hmm. So the last track that we've got is, I find this, it's a very emotive track. It's a lovely song, but it is really something that it's kind of slightly reflective, really. And it is about love. I think we've talked quite a lot about love, haven't we, really, today in particular. So it is about love. So just really want to go into the last track. Again, I've had to pick for the names of the songs around the letter I. So it's about the song is actually I Want to Know What Love Is. So thank you very much for being part of this, Billy. Thank you to Black Country Radio once again. This is Grief Awareness Week. This is programme 3. There's 2 more programmes to come. So thank you for listening. And I'm going to go out with a little bit of Foreigner and I Want to Know What Love Is.

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1: Tax was due to rise in September, but will now be kept frozen for the rest of the year due to the impact the Iran war is having on prices at the pumps. Meanwhile, Downing Street's tried to clear up some confusion over sanctions on Russian oil. It was announced last October that diesel and jet fuel refined in third-party countries would be banned. The government says that'll still happen eventually, but it's delaying that part because of market circumstances. There's been concern recently of shortages caused by the Iran war. Trade Minister Chris Bryant admitted they've not gone about it in the best way.
2: We've handled this clumsily, and that's entirely my fault, and I apologise to all honourable members. I think we've ended up giving the wrong impression of what we're trying to do. We're trying to strengthen the regime, not weaken it. We're not waiving any sanctions.
1: Southampton have called the decision to kick them out of the Championship playoff final for spying manifestly disproportionate. The club's appealing against the sanction this afternoon, which also includes a four-point deduction for next season. Fans at St Mary's today are split.
3: I think the punishment's harsh, really do.
4: We should be there, won't we, you know? Pay us a fine, deduct us points, we go up and we'll see what happens, you know?
5: It doesn't matter if it's the first round of the FA Cup or the playoff final. You've broken the same rules, you've done something wrong, you deserve to be punished.
1: Middlesbrough are due to face Hull at Wembley on Saturday. A Channel 4 boss insists women involved in Married at First Sight UK were kept safe when issues were raised. Two women alleged they'd been raped and another made claims of sexual misconduct. Elsewhere, John Swinney's making cabinet appointments after being sworn in as First Minister of Scotland for a second time. He's made Jenny Gilruth his deputy. And WH Smith has rejected a plea from the new owners of its high street chain for millions of pounds to fund the cost of laying off staff. More than 100 shops would close in a restructuring. That's the latest. I'm Imani Rana.

0: Hi, good afternoon. It's Sandra here from Black Country Mental Health. Sorry I've been absent for a couple of months. We've been really busy. We haven't been able to make the slot. So I hope you've still been listening to us on catch-up, which is really good, having that facility. 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Hi, Billy.
1: Hello, how are you? Missed you for a bit.
0: I know.
1: Yeah.
0: I've missed you.
1: Yeah. We've got, I keep putting, if you go over the period where Myriad takes it out, I always put the Dave Ellen one until you come back in again. So he's been playing for the last couple of weeks because everybody said, oh, that was a great show. So it's saved in our library. And then I just think, oh, if we miss one, I'll just put Dave Hill in because everybody likes that one. So, and I saw you on, saw everybody on Facebook at your award. That was a big award ceremony, wasn't it?
0: Yes, that was when we got the King's Award for Voluntary Service, which is a year ago now.
1: Really?
0: It was actually the same day as the London Landmarks Half Marathon.
1: Oh, yeah.
0: Because we had people who went up to London to run and people who came to the awards with us. And we've just had the London half marathon again. So thank you to all those who ran for us. Sadly, we had to lose three places in the end that we'd paid for. But the money that's been raised will more than cover that. It's just unfortunate. People weren't well enough to run. Unfortunately, Tommy's who run it. It's an amazing event, and it's only for charities, but there's a cut-off time when you can change your runners.
1: Oh, I see, yeah.
0: Otherwise, we had people who wanted to run for us, but we couldn't. We couldn't do anything. So we did have Matthew from JJX, who ran it in 1:47.
1: Flipping heck,
0: And we had Isabel Lyons, one of the teachers from Dormston. Shout out for Dormston.
1: Yay!
0: And PE. In 1:59, which is absolutely amazing.
1: It is blooming. I can't remember when I did one. I did the Sandwell Marathon years and years ago, but that would have been, well, probably about the same time because it was just on 4 hours, so it would have been about 2 hours, wouldn't it? So it wouldn't have been bad, but that's blooming good, that is.
0: So if you want to run,
1: Well, we were talking off air about the charity football game, and I'm praying that we have enough players and spares that I don't have to go on. I've had to go on the last 2 years. And my daughter keeps saying, Dad, you need to just stop doing this. You need to stop doing it. Because you get on and you just think, this is going to be all right. Then you run 10 yards and you think, this is a bad idea. And then you wake up the next day and you can't feel your body anywhere. And I'm only on for like 10 minutes. So if anybody does play football and want to get involved, please contact me. Football or cricket, billy.spakeman, blackcountryradio.co.uk. I think one's on the 17th of May, the other's 21st of June. And we're playing at Tiverton Football Club against Crones, the Crones 11. And then the cricket is against Romsley Cricket Club, which I don't know. Nobody we know has played cricket for about 50 years.
0: Well, it is enjoyable, guys, you know, so...
1: Oh, it's only a laugh, so it don't, you know, it's only like a proper game, so...
0: Okay. Yeah. So I did want to mention today that it is our 50th anniversary this year. So we've had two name changes. We've kept the same charity number. So we originally started as Dudley Association for Mental Health and then became Dudley Mind. Mm. And then, as a lot of you know, listeners, we left Mind a few years ago, coming up to 5 years now, to become Black Country Mental Health so that we could concentrate more locally and spend money that is given to us locally. So sometimes people want to see things happening locally rather than going to a national charity. No disrespect to national charities because they do good work. So we are going to be celebrating on the 19th of June at Himley Hall. Despite my not wanting to spend any money, any other charity's money, we do think that we need to celebrate. So we will be sending out invitations probably in the next week. And Billy and the Busketeers have now just agreed to
1: You're a liar. I ain't told him yet.
0: The other half of the Busketeers doesn't know yet.
1: He doesn't know yet, but he's coming.
0: Yeah, but we will have, hoping to have the Jodie Dancers, the award-winning Bangra group that we're associated with, and Fizzy, the duo who travel all over the country who we're associated with. So it's going to be a banging time. Yeah. And I'm saying that because one of the records we're going to be playing is the Banging Man from Slade.
1: Yeah, I haven't heard that. We better play Slade one for Dave, dedicate it to Dave Hill. Yeah. But I hadn't heard that one, so we will play that one. I think so we're going to go out with that one.
0: Maybe Dave Hill will be there.
1: Yeah. Might get his guitar, hasn't he? Might play a few licks, you never know.
0: Well, he might. He might. Yeah. There might not be time.
1: Has he retired or from playing, or is he?
0: Well, he did the Christmas tour, which he said was his last, going to be the last Christmas tour. And to be honest, it was just rammed every venue he played.
1: Yeah, yeah.
0: And he is an amazing guitarist. There's no doubt about that. And for all the people who say, you know, Slade wouldn't be the same without Noddy Holder, I've got to say that I don't think Slade would be the same without Dave Hill.
1: No.
0: Because having now been to one of his concerts and heard him, he's absolutely amazing and his following is amazing.
1: Does he sing as well or does he just play the guitar?
0: No, but he's... He's Slade, Dave Hill Slade, has a singer. And to be honest, when they sang like the Christmas song and that, you wouldn't have known.
1: Wouldn't have known the difference. Yeah.
0: He's still travelling... The Baltic States is one of his favourites.
1: Really?
0: But I've noticed there's a lot of rockers doing this because I've just seen that Susie Quattro is touring as well.
1: Oh, blimey.
0: Some of those states. And she's Dave Hill had his 80th birthday on the 4th of April.
1: Oh, wow.
0: And Susie Quattro is 79.
1: Yeah. Still going, which is just brilliant.
0: Still going, yes.
1: And he's been in it. I can say he's the most lovely bloke that you could meet. He's been in with you, isn't he? Really, and over on the main station. And I don't know if you have any preconceptions of anybody, but he's just like your next door neighbour when he comes in. He's such a lovely bloke, isn't he?
0: Well, I treat him like...
1: Well, yeah. he's got to be next door neighbour with you. No, but he is. He's just a genuine, lovely bloke, you know, which is great.
0: Yeah,
1: and you sort of think all the stuff that he's done and all that, it don't really mean anything. It's just like talking to somebody in the pub or in a coffee shop, isn't it, really?
0: Well, we did, actually, because this is a plug for Ashford Nurseries, because I was down there the other Saturday with my friend, and who walks in but Dave Hill and his wife.
1: Oh, God, really?
0: So we were having a chat. But he does like breakfast down at Ashwood, so...
1: Oh, right.
0: That's, Ashwood, you owe me a breakfast now.
1: That's weird, that is. You'd sort of think, well, there he is in Madison Square Gardens, and he goes and has his breakfast at Ashwood Gardening Centre. It's just lovely. I think it's just great, really. But, genuinely lovely bloke. But, maybe he'll come out and do another tour then this year, but you never know.
0: Well, he said that was going to be his last Christmas tour, but...
1: He might get bored, and you don't know.
0: I mean, obviously it's a lot of work, isn't it? Because they were one day here, another day somewhere else.
1: I think that's more... It ain't the playing, is it, when they get a little bit older? It's just all the travelling, really, that they...
0: And the kit. You know, we went into the dressing room and the kit they have to carry around for all of them, yeah?
1: Yeah.
0: And he's such a tiny fellow, and the other guitarist, John, is about 6'6".
1: Oh, is he?
0: So, yeah.
1: Blimey.
0: Yeah.
1: So what's happening on the Black Country Mental Health front?
0: We're just really busy seeing people. There's so many people that need to talk to somebody.
1: Yeah.
0: You know, so many children, so many adults, and so many different things that affect people's lives. I'm just, you know, surprised at how much trauma people have gone through. When I look at some of the people who are coming to us wanting support, there's so much trauma in their lives.
1: And is that like internal, or is it like the way the world is? Because every time you open a paper or you hear the news, there's something extra going on, isn't there?
0: I mean, there are people that are fearful of the world and what's going to happen. And, you know, we can't live our lives like that, really. We've got to live our lives at the end of the day. But there are people that have experienced severe trauma, you know, as a child or as an adult, you know, domestic abuse, just so many things. Mm. Being involved in a situation, you know, where somebody was murdered or something's happened. It's.
1: Mm. I was surprised because we're getting all the work placements in now. And you're just surprised at the amount of pressure these kids are under all the time. I mean, you know, that it was the Easter holidays not long ago. So I said, well, why don't you all come and meet? And they're all different from about 13 up to Josh now, who's 18. Mm. And just talk to each other about how you're getting on. And it was all, oh, I've got 4 steady days and then I'm in on so-and-so. And I went, but it's your Easter holidays. Oh, no, no, we're in school, all Easter holidays. Because we've got our mocks and then our second mock. And I tried to think back, and I can't believe we were under that pressure at school. I mean, you know, it was still tough in terms of learning, but you didn't have like 7 subjects, science, and you got to do a different paper. And
0: yeah, that's what's amazing.
1: The amount of pressure that they're under constantly all the time. My granddaughter's 15, and I went round the other night and she was there. And I was going, hang on, surely you can leave it from it. Oh, no, no, we've got a deadline to get this in so they can give us the next one. And I thought, well, you're 15, how are you going to enjoy life? And you must get that constantly, that worried about their exams.
0: Yeah,
1: and
0: this week it's SATs as well.
1: SATs as well, yeah.
0: So that's a lot of pressure. And I think there's a lot of pressure because obviously now we've adopted this American idea of proms in primary school as well. You know, and there's a lot of parents that can't afford all of that. And I think, in a way, it diminishes the actual prom, but even proms at high school, you know. Mm. They've gone out to this world, haven't they? Thousands of people are spending.
1: Well, you see these double limousines and blooming tractors and everything else bringing them to. And in the end, we used to just cut our toy and leave, didn't we? Which is probably not. That's to the other extreme.
0: I can't remember anything about a prom.
1: We certainly didn't have a leaving do.
0: No.
1: We just
0: left. I think in a way it's good because it's the finish or the closure of one part of their life. And though going on to college or apprenticeships, then it's, you know, it's a different world, isn't it, out there. But there's just so much pressure, and there's so much pressure on young people trying to find an apprenticeship.
1: Yeah.
0: You know, it's not that easy. And young people who want to work.
1: And also, when they are like cheap labour, aren't they? When they get a job, you know, I feel sorry for some of the kids where we have a cup of coffee. I meet my mate, we have a cup of coffee. And they're like students, and they're up at 5 o'clock in the morning. So, I mean, I know my auntie used to have to go with my nan to the pub to clean before she went to school. But these kids, they're trying to study. You know, they're up at all hours and then they've got to get to school, probably no breakfast, or they just take one on the run. And you just think it's just a constant amount of pressure, 24/7, right through senior school. Mm. There doesn't seem to be a time where they break and take a breath or anything, you know. And if they don't adhere to all the societies and everything, it's like, oh, you know, you ain't part of this or you ain't part of that.
0: That's one of the biggest things, this the bullying culture, really, now. You know, there's just so much of it. And I do feel in most cases that schools really aren't dealing with it appropriately because, you know, bullies need to understand the effects it's having, you know, just punishing them, you know, with a detention or something, or moving them, isn't the answer. They need to really understand because years on, they're going to realise what they've done to somebody.
1: Yeah, yeah.
0: Because the effect, and you know, when we're at school, and I do think for lads, it's slightly different. You know, they have a fallout one day, a bit of a punch up, next day, they're best of friends.
1: Yeah.
0: Sadly, girls are not the same.
1: No, no.
0: You know,
1: no.
0: They can get very toxic with one another and make other girls feel really unhappy. But it's really important because now, you know, bullying follows them when they go home. It's not like it's left at school in the playground. It's on their phone, isn't it?
1: Well, that's the constant thing. Sometimes I'll say to my daughter, what's the matter with the bab? Oh, she's had a bad day at school and she's on so-and-so now. And I'll go, well, tell her to come off it. You know, if they're her mates, they'll come back to her. If they're not her mates, then she don't want them. It's as simple as that. But it is like 24/7.
0: It's hard, you know.
1: Yeah.
0: Friendship groups are really difficult nowadays.
1: Yeah. And I suppose because you say they're using social media, it ain't like you meet in a playground and you go noddle up a corner. It's all, you know, we can easily cancel you off our group and then...
0: Yeah, and they put horrible things
1: out. Awful, awful. We better play a record, haven't we? We're going to have, I suppose these are all, well, other than the Beatles and Slade, the 70s, 80s, is it? Yeah. And two from, well, one's a spin-off, Phil Collins, and the other's Genesis. So this is Another Day in Paradise. Talking about school.

0: Right, we're back with Sandra. We've had some, and it's just your point of view, really, with this. We had a couple of girls in this week, and one was a well-being dietitian consultant cum therapist.
1: Nice.
0: And the other was a well-being, learn how to breathe properly therapist that they come together. And I sat and listened to them, and, you know, they were really, really interesting. But I sort of thought, well, what difference can you make by telling somebody that... I mean, the one girl was talking about, you don't have to eat your food. You have to look at it before you eat it, and then that calms you down. And she went into this technical stuff about it impulses your brain to... And so you feel more calm and at peace. And I was thinking, well, does this really help people with mental health? I don't know. Would you advocate people seeing well-being, or is this like a fad that's almost contradicting proper therapies?
1: I mean, I think well-being obviously is a massive thing. I wouldn't personally advocate this looking at food and absorbing it into your mind, because, to be fair, we're finding so many young people that have got problems with eating, and I particularly didn't say eating disorders because it's the label, isn't it?
0: Yeah.
1: But they've got, something's happened and they've got an aversion to food. And I feel in some cases sitting looking at food for some people would be horrific.
0: Yeah, yeah.
1: You know, I mean, we would advocate, you know, 5 ways to well-being and all this getting out in the fresh air, you know, build your support mechanisms. But being out in the fresh air is really good, you know, because when it's sunny, obviously we get in what we need from the sun. But also, you know, when I talk about the walled garden, I mean, it's beautiful down there. Just sitting there and absorbing nature and listening to the birds is really good for how we feel. You know, if we think about most young people, they spend most of the time in the house.
0: Yeah, yeah. We were at 1,000 Trades in Lightwoods Park the other night, and the Shenstone Gardens were open, the Shakespeare Gardens, sorry. And you just went round the back, and it was about 7 o'clock, but the sun was just going down. But I said to Tim, look, it's so peaceful in here. You could be miles away from anywhere, really. The Agley Road's only 200 yards, but you couldn't hear anything because it's walled in.
1: Yeah.
0: And it's just beautiful
1: inside.
0: Really
1: peaceful. I mean, one of the things I said to children and young people, do you eat as a family?
0: Which is very rare.
1: Whatever that family is.
0: Yeah.
1: And, you know, there's not a lot to do, say they eat as a family.
0: No.
1: A lot of young people eat in their bedrooms.
0: Yeah. Yeah.
1: But then you do get a group, you know, it might be mom and two children, or it might be dad, or it's, you know, a grandma, because a lot of grandparents bring up children now. But some of them will say, well, yeah, we do sit down and we eat together at least once a week, or at least, you know, a few times a week.
0: Yeah.
1: And I think that's important, because otherwise that young person's on their phone all the while again.
0: Yeah, while they're eating.
1: Yeah.
0: Instead of just putting
1: You've
0: it
1: only
0: away.
1: Got to look at mom's taking children to school.
0: Yeah.
1: And I feel like leaning out the car and telling them to get off the phone and pay attention to their child. Because you can see younger children, they're desperate to have that bit of a conversation.
0: Contact. Yeah.
1: But then I sometimes see a few going to the school at Holly Hall, and moms are there and they've got children on both hands, and they're obviously, you know, contained. But then you see somebody else, they're balancing the phone under their chin.
0: And I can't, what gets me is that you've got a family out. They've all got, say, two kids and mum and dad. They're out. They're sitting in a coffee shop and they're all on the phones. And there's no conversation going on at all. And you think, well, how on earth did... Well, I know how we existed, because it was 24-7. You know, you hadn't got that distraction.
1: I think it's a real shame, because Saturday I had to spend a couple of hours at Mary Hill while my car was being valeted. And I went in Costa. And I saw a lot of moms and daughters come in, you know, obviously older moms and middle-aged daughters. And a couple came in and they sat down. The first thing they did was got their phone out.
0: Yeah.
1: Coffee came and they were on their phones the whole
0: 24/7.
1: Time. I thought, what a shame. They lost that time together.
0: Yeah, yeah. And it's sad, really, the older they are, I think, because that, you know, they've come from our generation where you talk to somebody. And they've lost that. A, because it's a novelty. And, you know, and I mean, I'm useless on my phone. But you get people here at the radio station, same age as me, and they can do everything on it. oh, you're doing this. And if they're not conversing with somebody, they're playing a game on it. And I go, well, just go and have a walk or go and talk to somebody. You know, that's the most important thing.
1: I do think that probably people being on phones or messing with the phones in restaurants ought to be
0: banned. Yeah,
1: because even on holiday, first thing in the morning at breakfast, you'll see them put a phone in front of a young child.
0: Yeah, yeah. And I mean, whether that's a culture now taking over that saves them talking to the kids, I don't know. But it is something that's becoming more and more apparent.
1: Well, there's one country that's banned social media,
0: haven't they? Is it Australia or New Zealand?
1: Somewhere like that, yeah.
0: Yeah, for under 16s, yeah. Just banned it completely. But you get the who are saying, no, you can't do that, you can't. Well, you can, if you think it's, you know.
1: And there's a couple of high schools locally that have actually banned phones altogether in the school.
0: I think at St Mickey's, they have to put the phones in the locker and they're only allowed it at break times. Yeah. So they can't, during, I don't know, 9 till 1 o'clock, they can't have it, but they can have it while they're on lunch, but then they have to put it back in for the afternoon.
1: Yeah, I think Q3, they don't allow phones at all.
0: Yeah. Really?
1: Yeah.
0: It's just a blooming great idea. Yeah, but it's just interesting. Some of the conversations come and you just think, well, is that a fad or does it really work? Are we getting too sensitive about well-being, or by just discussing it, is that good anyway, really?
1: I mean, it's more about how the emotions and feelings, isn't it? And you know, in some ways, it's good to think about well-being and what we can do for our well-being. But then, you know, some things are a bit weird, really.
0: Mm.
1: And I think you've got to build, particularly if you're building it with young people, you've got to build up that relationship first.
0: Mm.
1: You know, and I think a lot of the problem may be that people have forgotten what it was like to be that age.
0: Yeah.
1: And even though things might have changed a lot, I mean, I always say, just, you know, I might be an old person, but I do remember what it was like to be your age.
0: Mm.
1: And I am still in touch with my very first school teacher.
0: Really?
1: And school teachers do have a massive responsibility and a massive opportunity to make a difference to somebody's life.
0: Yeah.
1: But so many times young people will say to me, teachers aren't interested. It's a job. They come, they want us to copy off the screen, that's it.
0: Well, that's another thing I can't. Well, it's part and parcel, but she gets her assignments on her laptop. She does them on her laptop. She sends them back. So a lot of that contact again with your teacher about discussing stuff has come. She gets a report then on the module that she's done on her laptop, and it goes to her mum as well. But there's no, other than parents' evening, which is like once a year, there's no actual contact and talking over about stuff. You know, if you had your essay back and it was 4 out of 10 and the teacher would say, see me after, and they'd go through all, or he would go through all of the things that they thought was incorrect, but there was like a conversation going on. It wasn't all isolated.
1: That's taken away the social element as well.
0: Of course it does.
1: That's why a lot of young people aren't able to manage, probably why there's so much anxiety around young people and older people now. Anxiety is massive.
0: It's like, who can I ask?
1: Yeah.
0: Really. And then if you want to ask your mates, you're on the phone asking your mates. You don't. I mean, very often I'll say, they're on the same estate, just go and knock the door. Well, we're on so-and-so, we're on Snapchat, we're on whatever it is.
1: Yeah.
0: And I'll go, yeah, but just go and have a walk up the road. Are you going to walk?
1: No, don't be silly.
0: Yeah, no, I ain't doing that. I always remember Loz, who I played with, Chris's son was upstairs and it was his third week of his summer holiday. It was a roasting summer and he hadn't been out the house. And I said, oh, where's Chris? He went, he's up there. He says, what's he doing? Oh, he's on so-and-so with his mate. And I said, well, where does his mate live? Next road down there. I said, well, why won't he go out? He ain't leaving the house, he says. What's he got to leave the house for when he can do it on his phone? And this was like years ago. So what it's like now, you know, I just can't, you know, bear thinking about it, really. But it, I mean, we get them in here and you can sense with some of the work placements how stressed they are, the kids. And you just think it shouldn't be like that at 14 and 15 years of age. There should be breathing space for them, you know. And like you say, with the teachers. And, I, you know, I to some extent, you defend the teachers because they can only work in the framework there. And I remember Doc Claxton from Castle High saying, I haven't taught art properly for 15 years because all I'm doing is filling in forms. And even now with, I was saying about one of the ladies whose lad's autistic, and because they can't adhere to his send plan, she's took him out of school. And I sort of defended the teachers, and I said, well, hang on a minute, if I've gone through university and everything and I want to teach geography, and then they come up to me and they say, right, now you're going to have to look after 6 SEND students, and you go, but I don't want to do that, I'm a geography teacher. And so then the apathy climbs in where I don't really know how to deal with SEND people, so what's the point of me, you know, being here? So in some respects, the system's created its own worst enemy, in a way, and these kids are suffering.
1: It is difficult, but I can remember when I taught at Dudley College, and this is quite a while ago, but it was health and social care, and it was 16 and 17-year-olds. And the first thing they wanted to know when they came in was, what time are we finishing? That was the biggest, most important thing, what time are we finishing? So what I did, I tried to make every lesson really interactive. So I got somebody who came in who was a nurse, and they bought some of those old-fashioned blood pressure machines.
0: Oh, yeah.
1: So they could try those out. We did loads of things like that. And one of the most successful things we did, I got them to make a board game in groups. And one of them came up with this board game about the inequalities between gigolos and prostitutes. And they made a dice and everything.
0: Oh, well, yeah.
1: And it was about, I mean, that were, the whole idea wasn't to look at that particularly. But getting them to interact with one another and do stuff made it far more interesting for them. And they were able to then achieve when they got assignments to do. Because otherwise, you know, I couldn't sit in a classroom or a room and listen to somebody just talking.
0: No.
1: You know, I deliver training, and, you know, I'm the worst person to be on a training course. Mm. I tell the trainer in advance.
0: Yeah, yeah.
1: You know, my boredom threshold is very small.
0: Yeah.
1: You know, I can easily get bored.
0: And then they're doing something that's tactile, the old way. You know, I mean, it's a bit like me with this studio. This studio has to be booked through a diary where I write everything in. The other two studios are on the app, and they're always breaking down. They're always people are always complaining about it. And I say, well, do it old school. Oh, flipping heck, I ain't doing that. I said, well, all you do is take the time and write it in a diary and turn the page over. What's easier than that, you know?
1: I use an electronic diary, but I also use a
0: like
1: proper
0: a
1: diary.
0: One as well. Yeah.
1: And everything is in that diary, and I've got the last 4 or 5 years. And I can, any appointments that are missed, I know.
0: Know exactly where they are.
1: Yeah. Everything's in there.
0: Having a moan, aren't we?
1: We are.
0: Anyway, let's have Invisible Touch, and this is by Genesis.

0: Strawberry Fields Forever. And we've been having a moan, haven't we, today?
1: We have, yeah.
0: We have. So is there stuff coming up, or have you got stuff?
1: Well, I do want to just mention about, for people, if they feel they're in crisis, then you need to ring 111 and press option 2. Now, I know it's a little bit laborious because you have to listen to this answering machine when you first ring 111, asking you if you live in the Black Country, and then go through whether you want option 1 for physical health or option 2 for mental health. But please ring them and don't ring us, because recently, in a few hours, we had 3 phone calls from 3 different police authorities.
0: Really?
1: Because people don't know who to ring. And then we have calls from ambulance people who are at somebody's house, somebody isn't well. And this is most of the time because we do answer the phone. And then we have people who, you know, had somebody over the weekend, and the family member's been taken into hospital. They don't know where they are. Somebody else who'd been released from a hospital in Leicester was supposed to be in a hospital in the Midlands, didn't know where they were supposed to go. We can't help with that. We're not part of the NHS. We are on the Bushyfields Hospital side, but we're not part of the NHS. And if I tell you that we're not even allowed to use their cafe on the site because we're not employed by the NHS, you'll see how it is. So we try to help people, but it is really frustrating for us. If we miss a call, we ring back. And then somebody said, oh, well, I'd got the wrong number. Please, if you get the wrong number, just leave a message and say, sorry, wrong number.
0: Mm.
1: Because if we just have a missed call or somebody puts the phone down, we are, because we really care, we will ring back because we're worried that you might be in trouble and you might need help. And sometimes, you know, people come to us because we are that organisation that will try and help as best we can. Even if you're not in the Black Country, we'll try and do the best we can. I mean, the last few months I had a phone call from Spain, from somebody, several times from Spain. And that turned out to be frustrating because I discovered our telephone suppliers had put a block on international calls.
0: Mm.
1: So every time I tried to ring back, I couldn't get through to start with. So, you know, it's time-consuming, telephone calls are.
0: Do they take their frustrations out on your staff or you when they...
1: Part of the reason why we've reduced the support line times is because we were getting some quite abusive calls. We understand that sometimes people are frustrated and bad language comes out. But when it's continual and, you know, then people start to say things that really are inappropriate. And we say we won't deal with people if they're under the influence of alcohol or drugs because there's no way of, you know,
0: reasoning,
1: helping somebody.
0: I suppose. Yeah, yeah.
1: So it's really, really difficult. The thing is that when people try to get through to the trust and they put in mental health, then we come up.
0: Oh, right, I see.
1: Black Country Healthcare don't come up because their number is not out there.
0: And is that the one linked to the NHS?
1: Yeah, Black Country Healthcare is the NHS.
0: Yeah, yeah, yeah.
1: And that's the difficulty. People can't find their phone number. So we will give the main number, but it's an all departments number, so it's not that helpful.
0: Yeah, it's like going to reception. And
1: yeah, so people come and say, can you put me through to finance? Can you put me through to bed management? Yeah. And I say, well, no, because we don't have beds.
0: But it must be frustrating for them, and it must be frustrating for you.
1: It's really time-consuming.
0: I was going to say, it takes up all your time, don't it?
1: Yeah, but obviously, you know, we want people to ring if they need help. But, you know, please be aware that crisis, if you're in a crisis, you need...

0: We do three of their companies, which we've been with Hill & Smith probably 3 years. And obviously we do a lot with JJX. And I ought to give a shout out to John, who some of you may have seen on, John Donovan, may have seen on the news, because he was the recipient of thousands of Lindt chocolate bunnies.
1: Oh, was he?
0: And he was on the news. We had probably 1,000 or something.
1: Really?
0: Yeah. And we could have had more from him. He was giving them out all over the place. So, you know, a shout out to Lynch, because
1: yeah,
0: it was a massive donation. You know, we're talking thousands of pounds.
1: Yeah, yeah.
0: Because each of those little bunnies are £5.
1: Yeah, they are, yeah.
0: So we spent several days going out to women's refuge, care homes, all over the place. Yeah, giving out the bunnies.
1: So had he just contacted them to see if they could donate? Or
0: I've no idea how he did it. He's very resourceful, John.
1: I bet he is, yeah.
0: Because the day before, we'd had a big delivery from him of Easter eggs. And then he said, because I said, could you possibly deliver them today? And he said, well, I'm having bunnies tomorrow. And I didn't. And then they keep coming in and out. His staff bringing boxes and boxes in on.
1: Where are we going to put them all?
0: Well, yeah.
1: Oh, fantastic.
0: We did have a place and we did try and secure them, because if somebody had known we actually had them,
1: yeah, yeah,
0: we could have had a break in, because they are valuable. And they're beautifully packed.
1: Yeah. Are you with the same school, or have you started at another school doing your training?
0: No, we're not. We've got a school in mind.
1: Oh, to work with.
0: Yeah, and we've been doing some stuff with some senior schools. So I did, I don't know if I've been in since then, I did a session at Dormston with year sevens. It was the whole year group of year seven.
1: Blimey.
0: So it was like 200 pupils.
1: So is that, I mean, the dynamics, is it? Do you have to approach it differently with senior schools to junior school?
0: Actually, it was the PHSE. And I really, and this is no disrespect to Dormston, because I do, in a way, like to see some discipline, but I felt like there was silence as each group came in. And I would have gone over and spoken to some of them on the front row, but I was very aware that that would be frowned on. I was scared of the head of year. So these little seven-year-olds were like waving to me.
1: Yeah, yeah.
0: So, it is different, but year seven is not much far removed from year six at primary, is it?
1: Yeah, yeah.
0: And it's a difficult year, year seven is. It's a massive jump from primary to high school.
1: Yeah.
0: And you know, sometimes they're little tiny dots that are going. And then you've got a 6-foot lad as well.
1: Yeah.
0: You know.
1: You have that change from, I don't know, 200 pupils to 1,200 pupils.
0: And if you're late for less than 3 minutes or so, you've got a black mark and, you know, a red mark and, yeah.
1: I know. So, I mean, so Lily tells me so many things, and I go, about what? They've
0: and
1: said
0: trying
1: what?
0: Trying to find your way round.
1: Yeah. And she'll
0: if
1: say,
0: you've got
1: you
0: wrong
1: know.
0: Socks on, you're in
1: yeah, that's for, yeah, yeah. First, oh, tie your laces up, overdo this. Oh, you've got one ring on you, two rings, you can only have one. And and you just, well, you're there to teach. Just teach the kids. I know you've got to have a certain amount of discipline.
0: But what a lot of the girls are saying at the moment is, it's okay, they're saying these rules, we can't have our hair a different colour. And then the teachers come in, they've got
1: and they've got a lot of purple hair.
0: They've got all the nails done.
1: Yeah, yeah. Yeah, it's good for the goose, isn't it? It's good for the goose.
0: Yeah, and
1: good
0: they say,
1: the
0: well, how, they're not setting an example, how can they tell us?
1: Yeah.
0: And then it comes to this issue about respect.
1: Yeah.
0: Pupils having respect for teachers. Well, why should they don't show me any respect?
1: Yeah. I mean, it wouldn't have happened in our day, because you were, you know, you only spoke when you were spoken to.
0: Yeah.
1: And in some respects, I'll say to Lily, in some respects, in some ways, I agree that you stand up for yourself, but there's a certain line that you can't cross. Admittedly, if the teacher is just really abusive and stuff like that, then that's different.
0: Yeah.
1: And they should stick up for themselves.
0: Yeah,
1: we wouldn't. You'd have just come home and told your dad or your mum and get a clout, I suppose.
0: Well, exactly, yeah.
1: But I do think some of the kids take it, play the game, you know, and it's like, you can't talk to me like that, and you can't. Well, actually, I can, because I'm a teacher, you know. And you've got to adhere to that as well. So it is a sort of, I'd

0: hate to be in school now. I'd
1: hate
0: to be in school.
1: It's hard for teachers and it's hard for pupils.
0: For pupils, yeah. You'd hate to be in education because it's...
1: And there's still a big problem from COVID for young people.
0: Yeah. Oh, without a doubt. Yeah.
1: There's still a lot of young people suffering because of COVID. You know, a lot of young people lost grandparents and that to COVID. So bereavement with young people is a big thing as well.
0: And I think they're more open about expressing it as well, aren't they? Whereas you'd think, well, your dad would say, oh, well, pull yourself together, lad, and get off to school. And
1: yeah.
0: No, there's big issues. And, you know, we've had 50 years with no conflict as such. And now all this is going on. And they must think, well, where's my future lie?
1: I know.
0: You know, I've got none, really. Strange. Well, we have been cheerful this morning, haven't we?
1: We
0: really
1: have, yeah.
0: So if people want to find out about you, what's the best thing to do, really?
1: Yeah, well, I want to say that, give a shout out that we do need volunteers to help us with the walled garden down at Woolascote Park. But contact us 01384 685 060 or send us an email, inquiries@blackcountrymentalhealth.org.uk, or go to the website. You know, you can... There's a contact sheet on the website that will come straight through to us as well. Website's www.blackcountrymentalhealth.org.uk.
0: Yeah, I mean, the wall garden, have they got to be people who come to Black Country Mental Health? Or
1: no,
0: can I just volunteer?
1: No, you know, get out in there. Yeah.
0: And whereabouts in Woolascote is it?
1: It's in Woolascote Park.
0: Oh, in Woolascote Park itself?
1: It's the actual old wall garden.
0: Oh, fantastic.
1: Looking beautiful at the moment as well.
0: Yeah, yeah.
1: We did have an event at the end of March where children came and they made fairy houses and bird boxes.
0: Oh, wonderful.
1: Sadly, the day was so cold, but that was really nice. But it's so beautiful down there.
0: Yeah.
1: So peaceful, really good for your mental well-being.
0: I was going to say, and like we said at the start, you get out in nature and you've got to feel better. I mean, you know, if somebody don't go walk in Worley Woods and feel uplifted, there must be something wrong with them, I think.
1: And if you're down there on a Monday or Tuesday, pop in and see Simon, who's the lead down there. But it is so lovely down there now.
0: Brilliant. Great. Well, we're going to go out with a Slade song. I've never heard this, The Banging Man.
1: The Banging Man.
0: Yeah, yeah. It must be a rocker anyway. So this is for Dave Hill and every Slade. Oh, this is for Gary James as well, because he loves Slade. And we'll be back next month with more info. And obviously... the big event coming up then at Imlay Hall, which is great. Yep. So here is Slade and the Banging Man.
2: One, two, three.

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1: From the Sky News Centre at 4. A 5 pence cut in fuel duty has been extended until the end of the year as the Iran war pushes prices up. The rate of tax will remain at almost 53 pence per litre, having been due to rise from September. Another cost of living measure being reported is supermarkets being urged to cap the price of essentials like eggs in return for lighter regulation. Former Sainsbury's boss Justin King says that would be nonsense.
2: The idea that you can ask people to voluntarily collude on price, it's of course legal. All of the supermarket execs will be getting that advice from their lawyers.
1: Two people have been jailed for a combined minimum 64 years for killing a mum in a drive-by shooting in northwest London. 44-year-old Michelle Sadio had been at a wake in Willesden in December 2024 when she was hit outside a church. Southampton don't think they deserve the biggest punishment in football history for spying on rival teams' training sessions. They're appealing a decision to kick them out of the Championship playoff final. Wes Streeting claims Scottish and Welsh nationalism represents an existential threat to the future integrity of the UK. He's criticised reform too during his resignation speech in the Commons as Health Secretary. Reflecting on his time in government, he described the job as the greatest joy of his life.
3: Walking through the doors of my department every day as the person entrusted with protecting the very service that saved my life has been a massive responsibility and the most enormous privilege. And not one I gave up lightly or hastily.
1: He added Labour shouldn't waste time treading water. A senior figure at Channel 4 insists women filming Married at First Sight UK were given appropriate support when raising concerns. Three former contestants have come forward alleging sexual offences. And Harry Styles' team is reviewing his stage setup after fans complained about restricted views. His Together Together tour comes to London next month, having kicked off in Amsterdam. That's the latest. I'm Imani Rana.

0: Here we are on Songs and Stories, Thursday on Black Country Extra. And the last couple of weeks, we've sort of concentrated more on spoken word than we have on music. But today, we've got somebody who does both. But we're going to be talking more spoken word than the music. So we've got Steve Clark. Welcome, Steve.
1: Hiya.
0: Lovely to have you in again. Lovely to have you in again. So we've got your new book, Stealing My Mother's Car, which is an intriguing title. And I have read the piece inside about it. But tell us, for the last few years, you've been concentrating on the Clarks, which is, well, it's like a multifaceted, ever-changing lineup, isn't it, really?
1: So it is, really, I suppose.
0: So tell us a bit about the Clarks, and then we'll get into why you decided to do the book.
1: Well, the Clarks and Co, I called it that name. One, I'm named Clark. But two, I wanted an industrial black country sounding name. I didn't want anything airy fairy like the Edgelarks or the Birch Trees or something.
0: Yeah.
1: Or the Coppice. All nice names. But I wanted something that sounded like you could find it on an industrial estate at the back end of Cradley Railway. Yeah, Clarks and
0: Co.
1: And a roller shutter door. I wanted that kind of a name.
0: It's a bit spooky, really, now, because my mum worked at Clarks in Pen Cricket Lane.
1: Did she really? Yeah. Well, there you go.
0: Yeah.
1: It's a small world.
0: Yeah.
1: And, so that was the reason for the name. And the Co, I always thought the company would be the people who came to see us, really, the Clarks and the company who were there. But, you know, most people figure it's the people who sometimes play with us, which, you know, we get to, you know, Dave Nock used to play with us a bit, who is now a presenter on this radio station.
0: Yeah.
1: Excellent guitar player, nice fella. Steve Alcott, mandolin player, whistles, he's a really good fella. And we've been using a fella called Frank Dudley on bass and violin.
0: Who played Dan the Rascal last time he played. He was great, brilliant.
1: He's a very talented fella. And so I'm the worst musician in the band, really. But so the Co is those people, but also the audience. And mostly it's Sue and I, Sue Clark and Sue being my wife. We are the centre of that band. I write all the stuff. Sue comes up with a lot of harmonies and indeed harmony and hook lines on an English concertina that she plays.
0: So when I first met you, it was spoken word.
1: Mm-hmm.
0: There was never really indication. So why did you not fall out with it? Why did you move away from that and now you're going back to it?
1: Something I always wanted to do and never had the nerve to do was to... I've always played a few chords on the guitar and maybe sang, you know, Wild Thing or something at a party when I had a few drinks or something with a few buddies. But I'd never done it in public. And I hadn't until I was about 58 years old.
0: Really?
1: And funny enough, I went to a kind of sing-around session at the Garibaldi pub in the Old Quarter in Stourbridge and started to do a little bit of my own stuff, of a couple of songs I'd written. And there is a session at the Garibaldi pub in Stourbridge to this day in the Old Quarter. In fact, our mandolin player, Steve Alcott, runs it on a Wednesday night.
0: Yeah.
1: So I did a bit there. Terrifying. Very nerve-wracking, you know, because they start at one end of the room and come
0: work around.
1: And I was the last person in the line, I think, in the circle. So you get a good half an hour to get really worked up a bit. Yeah.
0: Counting them as they're coming. Yeah. Oh, my God.
1: I mean, had it been poetry, it wouldn't have bothered me, but to play and sing, my God, that was terrifying. And so I spent a few years doing that kind of stuff and beginning to write songs until I got more comfortable with it, I suppose. And the desire to write songs and to put the words and the ideas I was coming up with to a tune and to music grew stronger and stronger to the point where it's pretty well all I do now.
0: Mm-hmm. So it's a different discipline?
1: Oh, yeah.
0: In a way.
1: Incredibly different. I mean, people often often we'll say that to elevate a sung lyric, they'll say, oh, it's poetry. You don't need to do that. A good sung lyric is a fantastic achievement.
0: Mm.
1: You don't have to call it poetry. It's a good sung lyric because it's not poetry. Poetry is a different discipline. Mm. You can get into the intricacies of the differences, I suppose. But and sung lyrics are made to accompany music. So if you whoever the writer is, they start that sung lyric in a minor key, that is going to have a vast influence on the mood and the feel of that particular lyric, isn't it? But whereas with poetry, you don't have that, do you? You don't have that minor key. You don't have a big A minor chord to begin your poem. It's just there. So
0: is the content different from your spoken word stuff to when you write a song? Or is it just done in a different way?
1: Yeah, I think it's just done in a different way. It's a good question. The good question is, I mean, this book is called Stealing My Mother's Car, and the poem itself concerns dementia, which my mother suffered from in the later years. So it is a good question. I mean, would I have written a song about it? I suppose I did. I wrote a song about my father. Who was in a similar position. He didn't have dementia, but he did suffer in his later years with memory loss and so on, and various health issues. And the song's called Do It All Again. I wish I could do it all again, which is something that people often say, isn't it? You know, in later life, you know, if you could do anything in your life, yeah, I wish I could have another go at it. You know, I'd certainly been a better father if I could have had another go at it. I didn't know what I was doing when when my daughter was born at the age of 28.
0: Yeah, yeah.
1: It is a desire we have. So I wrote a song called Do It All Again, which was about my dad. So similar themed song, different approach.
0: Yeah, and in terms of, I mean, have the Clarks surprised you in a way, into, because they're really popular, you know, you've come a long, long way to when you first started just doing a couple of songs with Sue together, didn't you?
1: Yeah.
0: So was it what you envisioned, or has it been more than
1: well,
0: you envisaged?
1: Well, I was envisaged like that I'll be in the bar one day, or go to the bar one day after having played a set. Somebody will tap me on the shoulder and they'll say, I'm working for Paul McCartney at the moment. You know, and I'm currently working on his new album and he's really stuck for a song.
0: Yeah,
1: and
0: yeah.
1: It's not very often Paul, you know, wants to use anybody else's lyrics, but I think he's going to really love your stuff. And he'll take me down to Apple Studios and meet Paul and... there we go. And that normally somebody taps you on the shoulder and said, you know that last song you did, mate? I've got a few problems with the words with that. Can I have a chat with you about it, you know, and take issue with you on the way you sang it or something? But so that doesn't happen. So you always, I think anybody who does creative stuff, tongue slightly in my cheek, does secretly hope for that kind of popularity. You want it to be read. If you read a poem or you make a song, you want it to be heard by people. That's why we're here now on the radio, isn't it? We wanted to share it. So I suppose you do always hope the best for the material. But the Clarks and Co. have surprised me a little. We've kind of settled into it, especially Sue and myself, and we've become more comfortable on stage just through doing it so much, and it's a more natural experience now. I mean, we performed a couple of times last week, and both times it was very enjoyable, and I think we surprise people because they see, you know, a couple of old farts, one with a concertina, well, not so much Sue, she's... very attractive younger woman, and somebody with an acoustic guitar, and they're expecting, you know, maybe a poor version of a Bob Dylan song, maybe Where Have All the Flowers Gone or something, and Kumbaya, and we come with original stuff, with lyrics that are inspired by my experience in poetry, I suppose. So the songs often surprise people pleasantly, I'm pleased to say.
0: And I think, and maybe this has come from your work previously in spoken word. You know how to engage the audience. It's not just about, it is about the song, but it's not just about finish the song. Oh, and our next one is. There's that space in between that you and Sue fill really well, don't you?
1: Yeah, I think that experience from all those years of working in schools, well, anywhere you could read poetry, really, university, schools, colleges, and talking to people about poetry did come in. The talking part was okay for me. It was the playing part.
0: Yeah, the singing part. You had to get used to
1: the heebie-jeebies, you know, in the earlier days. But I'm much more comfortable now with that. I mean, Sue is really the better, by far the better singer and by far the better musician than me, as the other people in the band are. But I make the stuff up.
0: But to me, when you listen to you, there's a, and this is a compliment, there's a purity about Sue's voice and there's a roughness about yours voice. And I think that's where what gels.
1: I think so,
0: You know what I mean?
1: There is a complementary kind of diversity between our two approaches. Yeah. I get told off a lot in practice, in private, by Sue for singing things differently each time. You know, you must, you know, if you want me to harmonise, you have to stick to where where the song was in the first place. You know, you can't just change it on the night.
0: But they're good enough to do that, because Tim's the same. You know, I mean, I can't read music and all that, and very often we'll be singing something, and I'll hear him going, you know, to a different level. Yeah. And I'll go, oh, you sang that a bit different. He says, because you sang it differently. So I had to adapt what I was singing, because you were singing. Which makes it, and it always makes it exciting, doesn't it? So before we play the first track, so what was the decision for you to then go and write this book?
1: Yeah. Well, I didn't actually write it. What I did was realise that I'd published a fair bit of poetry over the years. On the back of this book is a list, or a partial list, of who's published my work, which is Faber, Macmillan, BBC, Oxford University Press, you know, The North Magazine, so on and so forth. It's a long list of stuff, and magazines. But and I've got odd copies of bits and pieces where that had been sent me by publishers all over the place, and I thought, you know, I'll put
0: it all together
1: In one place. So the book is called Stealing My Mother's Car, Collected Published Works. So all the poems in it, or pretty well all the poems in it, have been published somewhere at some time previously. I've just now put them all in one place.
0: Yeah, so you can find them. Let's play the first track by the Clarks. This is a well, we'll talk about it a bit after, but this is a quite poignant track, and it's called Car Park D.

0: We're on Extra, and we're talking with Steve Clark and his new book, Stealing My Mother's Car. Just a bit about the song, Car Park D, because over the last 18 months, 2 years, you know, you've been in and out of hospital treatment and that, and that was based on waiting to go in, wasn't it?
1: It was, yeah. Well, I was diagnosed with esophageal cancer, which is a bad one, in November 2024. And then the April of 2025, just past my anniversary of the operation. I had a 10-hour operation.
0: Blimey.
1: To what they do is remove your esophagus, take out the cancer as best they can, and kind of rejig your stomach to make a new esophagus. So it's quite a serious undergoing. Some people don't make it off the operating table.
0: Mm.
1: But, you know, I never thought that. I always thought I'd make it off the operating table. I always had this attitude that I'd got too much to do. I'd got this book to put together, a new album to record. And I thought, you know, no, get through that. But it was rough. It was a rough time. First of all, being diagnosed, you got to come to terms with that. And then realizing that the operation itself is a huge life-changing event, and but we got through it. You know, I spent 2 weeks in intensive care, or most of the 2 weeks I was in hospital were in intensive care. Suffered from post-operative delusion, delusion, I think they call it, when I imagined they'd stored me in a warehouse, and the nurse that was coming towards me was now going to ask me for £2,000 in order to
0: really,
1: in order to let me. Yeah, they say it's quite a common thing for people after a serious operation and being under for so long.
0: Mm-hmm.
1: This happens. To me, it was real, as real as anything. So I started fighting, ripping all my cords out and stuff. They had to tie me down, give me some morphine, keep me quiet.
0: Yeah, yeah.
1: So it was a bit rough. Mm-hmm. And the recovery time is tough. I mean, I was so weak that I couldn't walk upstairs without having a rest and stuff. But that was a year ago, and I've started running a bit again now.
0: Brilliant.
1: I try to do exercises every day and do a bit, you know. I'm still have to be careful with eating and drinking. Because my stomach has been so radically changed that strange things can happen to you if you eat too quickly or eat the wrong stuff. But generally speaking, I'm leading a fairly normal life.
0: Which is great.
1: There is.
0: Shall we have a piece from the book?
1: Yeah, sure.
0: So, what do you want to start with?
1: Well, I'll start with the title poem, which is "Stealing My Mother's Car." As mentioned earlier, Mum suffered from dementia in a later life, and Dad had a stroke. But because my mother was suffering from dementia, she'd still insist that they drove to the market in Cradley Heath or something, or Bilston, and Dad couldn't use one arm.
0: Yeah, yeah.
1: He'd only got the use of his right arm. So he would lean over and try and change. It was a manual car, and he would try and change gear with his right arm, let go of the steering, and grab the steering to get her down to Cradley Heath.
0: Yeah, yeah.
1: So I tried disconnecting the battery on the car and telling them that it wouldn't start, but Dad figured that out, and he put the battery, reconnected the battery. And so in the end, I just had to take the car. this is the poem, Stealing My Mother's Car. I slipped the keys from a hook in the hall and made a promise I couldn't keep, shouting to the kitchen something about bringing it back tomorrow or maybe at the weekend, and I made my escape. I didn't even want it, with its window winders and the perma smell of Dad's old driving pipe. By the time I turned right out of the estate, I wanted it even less, with its lung clutch and spongy brakes. Besides, I've got a car, with parking sensors and cruise control. I could be in it now, set at 78 mph, my iPhone on shuffle, aircon fresh and cool, the leather steering wheel, the walnut dash all headed south for Cape Cornwall, leaving my mother to remember again that I have stolen her car, to struggle to hear my dad's slurred words tell her again that it's probably for the best.
0: I can just imagine the coppers waiting. yeah, I'm the son, I'm stealing. And you try to explain why you've stolen this car. Yeah. Oh, imagine. Going back to it, because you say these have been published all over the place. Mm. So when you had to get them and collate them all together again, did you... then relate to the time they were written or published?
1: Some of them. Yeah. Some of them I could remember. Some of them, I mean, people often, where you get your ideas from, a poem, or how did you come to write that? You used to get that question a lot, obviously, working in schools with kids and stuff. And most writers, most creatives, often the true answer is, I don't know.
0: Mm.
1: this idea just came to me while I was shopping around Merrill, and when I got back home, I wrote it down. I'm convinced that many people have weird ideas. Most people do have odd thoughts.
0: Mm.
1: They just don't write them down. They just think, that's an odd thought.
0: Yeah,
1: and they let it go. I think writers write them down.
0: I think so. You've always got something. You've always got a pen and something to write in, whatever.
1: Yeah.
0: And then they might come to fruition.
1: Exactly.
0: You know, later on.
1: Yeah. And often they don't work. I mean, sometimes the odd thought was just that, and it doesn't develop any further than that. But
0: were you critical of any of them? Did you think, I don't know why they published that when you read it and left it out?
1: Some didn't make it into the into the book. Yeah, when I was putting it together, I took five or six out, and I thought, no, they aren't worth preserving. these ones. Again, a good question. I used to find when I was teaching creative writing that the people who wrote badly weren't critical of their own work.
0: Mm.
1: You know, they that was the biggest problem, really. They think because they wrote it, therefore it must be good.
0: Good, yeah.
1: And that is usually the case with poor writers, you know.
0: Mm.
1: Because I took the trouble to put this down, therefore it's got to be good. But
0: with your songs, you know the words. If you perform these, would you read them from a book? Is it a different physicality?
1: Yeah, it is. I think it's very different. You go and see really classy performers, poets. So, I don't know, you go and see Emma Purses.
0: Yeah.
1: Fantastic writer, great poet. And a whole troupe, I think it's called
0: Steve Pottinger and Dave Pitt. Yeah,
1: those two as well.
0: Yeah.
1: They're really good. Well, they played recently.
0: Well, of course, they were the first that we put on at the Rascal, and everybody was just wowed.
1: But it's a different thing. I've never done that. You know, I've always been more writerly, I think. So although I do perform the poems in the fact that I read them aloud, I don't memorise them. Even if it is a poem I've read a lot and I do memorise it, I still have the book with me. It seems to make the statement that, you know, I'm this kind of poet, not that kind of poet. And there's nothing wrong with that kind of poet.
0: No.
1: I think Emma and Steve and those people are fantastic, and I really enjoy seeing them. But it's not what I do.
0: No. Shall we have another poem?
1: Yeah, sure.
0: Yeah.
1: Something that used to... I'll tell you one is... I just come across this one. It's called Black Country Fibber. And it's about how I shouldn't say we, because not so much you, but my accent, although it's still there, I think anybody would know I'm from the Black Country, has modified over the years.
0: If you're away from the reef, they'd get it as soon as you...
1: I was born on the Saltwells Estate, just across the other side of the woods from where we are now in the Merry Hill Centre. So it was very Black Country, and just literally half a mile away from the centre of the chain-making industry. So I was very Black Country in those days. But this is about kind of letting that accent go a little bit.
0: Mm.
1: Black Country Fibber. I woke up and the words day catch me tongue. It wore like I'd lost them and was breveting for them. From the black country words wore hiding like rots from a pellet gun or yower mother from the rent mon. They'd sunk under like the Bosch in Bosch boil pool, the cinder in cinder bonk. They was exhausted like that dead seam of black gold they keep in the museum. Like the black of the day and the red of the night, they just day work no more.
0: I just think it sums everything up completely. Is your background and your upbringing, subconsciously, does it influence both types of songwriting?
1: I think it does, yeah. You can't escape where you are. In fact, I got a song called Black Country Town, and the ending of that says, your hometown will never leave you wherever you go. Mm. You'll always be there. You can't escape your upbringing, for good or ill. Mm. It's there within you all the time. And I tell you this about the Black Country Fibber poem that I've just read. I remember distinctly deciding to tidy up my accent because I became obsessed with cycling at about the age of 11, 12. So I joined Stourbridge Cycling Club. And as we all know, Stourbridge is posh.
0: Mm.
1: So I'd go out with Stourbridge Cycling Club and I was 12 years old, riding up over the Clee Hills. And we rode up into the mist. It was one of those days where it was misty on the top. And I turned to the fella next to me and said, well, there's loads of cars in that grass in the grass over there. And yeah, of course you're near one now. And he just looked at me and he said, oh, I'm sorry, Stephen. He said, I just didn't understand
0: anything you said.
1: You just said. And I thought, because this was the first time I'd broken out of the estate. Because I was cycling. And I thought, well, you know, if I'm going to want anybody to understand me who doesn't live in my street,
0: it's got to be tempered.
1: Perhaps I better clean up my accent a little bit.
0: Yeah.
1: And so that's where it started, I suppose.
0: I know bikes crop up quite a bit there. So do us, before we play the next song, do us a bike poem then.
1: Yeah.
0: Or a cycle poem.
1: We'll have a go at a bike poem. If we can find it. Which we will, I promise you. So you sprung this on me, Billy.
0: Yeah, this shows it's live. It's live.
1: Hang on, mate. Here we go. Blindfold cyclist. Actually, I won't read that one. I'll read this one.
0: Yeah.
1: This is called A Conversation with the Col du Jour. And as a result of kind of joining cycling clubs and then getting to know various cycling buddies, this was in later life now. I wasn't 12 anymore. I was in my 60s and living in Stourbridge. But a group of us used to go out to the Pyrenees.
0: Oh, well.
1: That fella I knew, Jeff Hill, if you're listening, married a French lady, woman, and she obviously knew that area very well, and they had a little place there. So we'd go out there, and I read a thing by Ernest Hemingway that this poem starts with a quote called, "It's by riding a bicycle that you learn the contours of a country best."
0: Oh, wow.
1: This is Ernest Hemingway, because you really feel the hills on a bicycle and you really enjoy the downhills on a bicycle. So I suppose that's what he's talking about. And it's more noticeable somehow on that form of transport than it is walking.
0: Mm.
1: Walking seems more doable. So round the back of the house of this place in the Pyrenees with this a huge hill called the Col du Jour. Often the hills in the Pyrenees, there's some tumps around the Black Country that are steeper, but they don't go on for 15 miles.
0: No, no. Yeah.
1: And so that's the big difference between the Pyrenees or the Alps and the hills around here. I mean, you go up into Blackheath and you'll find a 1 in 10 or the hill up the side of Netherton Razor is a good 1 in 6, isn't it, or something. So they're pretty steep around here.
0: Yeah, but a couple there, hundred yards.
1: They'll go for 12 miles or 15 miles. So, a conversation with a Col d'Azur. I'm learning your contours all right as I grind upward too hard, too soon, through a village that must be bolted to this mountain in the Midi Pyrenees. In first gear and out of the saddle, the young and elderly can surely only traverse you, their legs too frail to hold back speed. On a descent to visit those too weak to make the climb up to meet them, if it wasn't post-lunch nap time, I would see these inhabitants zigzagging across and back, taking tiny steps. I should have checked your profile more thoroughly, I say, to the high stone wall, radiating heat as it holds back your slopes from one more hairpin bend. Surely you must ease a little soon, I ask. I point up ahead before you turn left into the unknown. Now it's a long hour since I finished my coffee in ASAT. I feel a little like we're beginning to get along. And because you allowed a swift breeze across the bridge where I turned left into the forest and even freewheeled for 300 metres, you, I think, are becoming to know me. The tyres of my carbon race bike here, you say, have a couple of minutes, go easy a while. I sit up, no hands, like a kid again, whooping into the bright green light, playing hide and seek between the pines, my bike humming a happy tune, but this cannot go on. You have a job to do, and there you go, swooping upward again, lungs straight and steep. Down on my right, a quick stream giggles, and then the wind rush stills on your incline, and it's all now you and me. My effort and your endless slope compress time and motion. My two-chord breath, your soft hum and slow vibrations are all there is to the world. If the Hubble telescope turned to look homeward, zoomed past the stars, through the clouds and the trees, you and I would be at the centre of its eye. Our heads together, like the best friends no one would wish to disturb. So at ease we are in the quiet between words.
0: Yay. Let's have another school. And this is ironic. Shows how professional I am. This is talking about school. This is the Clarks and Old School Days.

0: Songs and Stories on Black Country Extra with Steve Clark, and music by the Clarkson Co, which is great as well. Is it different, or the music scene very different from the spoken word scene? Have you discovered that in terms of, I don't know, audiences, the perception of what, you know, what they've come for?
1: Yeah, in some ways, I suppose the spoken word scene was the precursor of the all-encompassing open mic these days. I mean, when I was younger, open mics didn't exist, but poetry readings did in the back rooms of pubs, and they worked the same way as an open mic. You turn up, read a couple of poems, sit down and listen to the other people who've turned up reading their poems, which is how open mics work now, isn't it? People turn up, play two songs.
0: I suppose really in our day, there wouldn't be open mics, there'd be a definite folk scene, wouldn't there? It wouldn't be open to any other kind of music.
1: Right, yeah,
0: and there are those still available, very few.
1: Yeah, COVID, when I talk to folk club organisers, they say that they still haven't recovered from COVID.
0: No.
1: Because it's sad but true, and not exclusively true, but a lot of older people visit folk clubs. I mean, quite often, my wife, who's 62, is the youngest person in the room. There are a lot of cracking young people who work in the folk genre or alt folk genre. But folk clubs do tend to be attended by older people, I suppose, now. But spoken word is creeping in to the open mic area as well, and also into the folk scene. You get spoken word often in folk clubs these days, and if you go to a predominantly music evening, you'll inevitably get a poet turn up and read a couple of poems, or perform or declaim a couple of poems in between music acts. So I think the crossover is coming to fruition now.
0: On your point about the folk clubs, John Richards said, because John Richards comes in once, twice a year, and he said there's definitely a new folk scene with the younger ones who don't tend to want to mix with the older focusing.
1: Right.
0: The odd one does, but generally, you know, they've got their own little niche, you know, and it's almost like that's the new wave of folk coming up. You know.
1: Well, John would know. I mean, he's been on the scene way longer than I have, and had songs recorded by a very notable folk artist.
0: Not Paul McCartney, though.
1: Not Paul McCartney. No, I'll beat him to that.
0: Yeah, you'll beat him to that.
1: I'll beat John Richards to that. Sue plays the English concertina, and we were talking to the fellow who, there's not many people who sell English concertinas, and there's a fella called I can't remember his name, but anyway, he lives up Macclesfield way, and we were up there, and he was saying he's selling a lot of concertinas, which is a traditional folk instrument, to young people these days. Especially in Ireland. He says there's a big market in Ireland for teenagers are buying them.
0: Fascinating.
1: That was news to me. Encouraging news as well. And there are some, you know, I won't try and name names because I'm so old these days I can't bring names to mind when I want to, but there are a lot of young performers on the folk scene and performing in very interesting and new ways. Often using electric instruments as well these days.
0: Yeah. Shall we have another poem?
1: Yeah, sure. So we were talking about old school days in the song you've heard that I wrote a while back. This poem's called Horses in the Street, which is a Black Country thing, I think.
0: Yeah, most definitely.
1: When I was a kid, you'd often see horses in the street. I was talking to a musician and writer I know called Ben Wildsmith, and he said he was once standing outside the doors of Russell's Hall Hospital, and about 8 horses drifted through the car park. I would have paid money to see that.
0: I can remember, I mean, you know, I used to play with Loz,

0: That's it. Fantastic. Fantastic.
1: So this is called Horses in the Street. Did win a prize, actually, in, I forget where, Shropshire, some kind of Belmont prize for for young people.
0: Yeah.
1: So it's Horses in the Street. But obviously it dates back to those experiences I had when I was a kid on the Sortles estate. I'd never really seen horses before until I looked from my bedroom one morning and there were five galloping up our street. I think I noticed more because they stuck out amongst the parked cars and neat gardens. They appeared wilder, more real now they were freed of reins and fences and in charge of the power muscled up in their own bodies. The noise of their hooves on the tarmac, a terrible clatter, made me pull back my curtains and see them, real horses, strung and proud of the very own nature. Nothing like watching them on television. These horses had burst out of the box, were on the run, let loose and causing danger. I could taste their excitement in the air, and just for a moment it seemed I could even feel what they dreamed, that no one would catch them ever.
0: Yay. Absolutely brilliant. Absolutely brilliant. Now you've got the book out. Is that it? It's done, dusted, or... Because you've got, you know, you've got so much energy to put into the Clarks & Co., or is there? Do you envisage library tours and stuff like that?
1: Well, I'm glad you've asked that question because we're mixing it up a bit now. I did before the book. Occasionally, I'd read a poem that was applicable to the song that we were doing, or along the same lines. And we're doing a bit more of that. And we'll be at the Buxton Fringe Festival in the summer, doing a show called, it'll probably be called Pangolins Poetry and Song. And we're doing a couple of gigs in a bookshop up there. And I've got ideas to do more and that, and hopefully libraries and that kind of thing. So we're looking at libraries in, obviously, Dudley Sandwell and that sort of thing. Try and bring our little show there. And we're gonna read a poem, play a song, read a poem, play a song, that kind of idea. And hopefully put a little collection bucket out so that we can collect some money to save a pangolin or two.
0: Certainly, I know the Sandwell Libraries are really, you know, really supportive. We're doing Thimble Mill quite soon, Blackheath, and they have great crowds.
1: Thimble Mill, do some excellent stuff there, don't they? And they put on some really quite noted American honor acts these days. We've played it with the band.
0: Yeah.
1: We supported a fella from New Zealand called Matt John Gow, who was something else.
0: Great.
1: And I know that they've had in the past Otis Gibbs, who's an American honor artist, and I think he's playing again soon as well.
0: We've probably got time one more, if you want to pluck one out.
1: One more poem?
0: Yep.
1: Okay.
0: And we'll go out with Save the Pangolin, which is the title of the new album that will this year, end of this year?
1: Yeah, it is. Save the Pangolin and Other Love Stories, I think.
0: Yeah.
1: And it'll be out soon. We're just finishing it off now.
0: Fantastic.
1: Finishing the mixing process, so that'll be coming soon. This poem's called Swimming to Work. I said earlier that people often ask you about where do you get your ideas from, your poems from, and we talked about how people often have weird ideas. And this was a weird idea. My daughter used to work at the glasshouse, but she lived in Stourbridge, so she'd walk along the canal to work. And it was a really sunny day one day, and the canal was sparkling and clear. And I think she said something where, you know, it would have been great to jump in and swim
0: to work.
1: So this is a poem called Swimming to Work, which I took from that notion. Coming across the notion that around here we have more miles of canal than Venice may have placed me of a mind to swim to work. A wetsuit and a dry bag took care of the practicalities at first, but what a difference a mask and a snorkel made. On dipping under, my breath became my mantra, the soft engine of my flippered feet, pulsing me over the topsy-turvy land of flicking fish and waves.

0: grieving Flora, and this morning a frog, suspended upright like a little person in top hat and tails, his silver-tipped cane paused mid-twirl as he watched me breaststroke by.
1: Steve, if anybody wants to find anything about the Clarks or you and the book, what's the best way of doing it?
0: Facebook. We've got the Facebook page, The Clarks and Co. Please look us up on that. And we have stuff on YouTube as well, again, under that banner, The Clarks and Co. Yeah. So please type in to your social media and YouTube, The Clarks and Co., and you'll find a fair bit about us and a fair few videoed performances as well.
1: Great. And I have emailed and had confirmation off your lovely lady that you're going to play the Stourbridge Festival on the Duke stage in July. So when you get back, that's another date you can put on. Which just comes up, I think July, Sunday the 5th of July will be the Stourbridge Festival, and the radio stage will be outside the Duke as normal with, I think it's from about 11 till 5 o'clock, and the Clarks will be getting a set. We've just got to sort out the running order. So we're going to go out with a track. It's called Save the Pangolin, and as I say, this will be the title track of the new album. And are you all your co's playing on this one, all of you?
0: No, this album is just done with Sue and myself.
1: Right.
0: And I record my parts are recorded live. So I play guitar and sing live in the studio. I mean, sometimes we have to do... The problem with doing that is if you make a mistake right at the end, you have to do it again.
1: Do it again.
0: But generally speaking, we get it between one and five takes because I really did want it to have that live
1: feel.
0: Sue puts the concertina and backing vocals on afterwards.
1: Brilliant. Well, as soon as it's out, we'll have to get you both back in, play a bit of live music and all of the tracks from the album. This has been Songs and Stories. I'm Black Country Extra with Steve Clark and the Clarks and Co.

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1: From the Sky News Centre at 5, three women whose bodies were recovered off the coast of Brighton Beach last Wednesday were sisters in their 30s. Chris Milligan's been reading their father's tribute.
2: Jane Adetoro, Christina Walter and Rebecca Walter from Uxbridge in West London have been described by their dad as his joy and strength. Joseph says each was unique and precious and had smiles that brightened dark days. He's spoken of his emptiness at their loss. An investigation's underway with police reviewing hundreds of hours of CCTV to trace their last movements. There's no evidence to suggest third-party involvement or criminality.
1: Two men have been jailed for a total of 64 years for shooting dead an innocent woman in North London. Mum of two, Michelle Sadio, was murdered outside a church in Willesden, where she'd been attending a wake in December 2024. The moment of one of the arrests was heard during the trial.
3: Stop the search warrant! Stay where you are!
4: Stay where you are! Police officers, stop the search warrant! Mr. Salim, Mr. Salim, Mr. Amir Salim. Amir, police officer. Stand up for me. Sit up for me. You're under arrest, mate.
1: Tax on petrol and diesel won't be going up in September as planned. The Prime Minister scrapped a planned increase in fuel duty because of the impact of the Iran war. Meanwhile, Donald Trump says he's on the same page as Benjamin Netanyahu regarding the war in Iran. The US president was questioned about his relationship with the Israeli PM after local media reported the pair held a lengthy and dramatic phone call overnight. To sport now, where Southampton say they accept there should be punishment for spying on rival teams' training sessions, but don't think they deserve the biggest sanction in football history. They're appealing a decision to kick them out of Saturday's Championship playoff final. And John Swinney's named his cabinet, having been sworn in as Scotland's first minister for a second time. Jenny Gilruth's become the first LGBT person to hold the role of deputy. That's the latest. I'm Imani Rana.

Hello, my name is Alex Flynn. I'm from Ridgewood High School and I'm here today at Black Country Radio just to play a few songs with two other people here. They'll introduce themselves later. But first on the list, we've got Dancing in the Dark by Bruce Springsteen.

Wow, what a tune from the You're Born in the USA album. And that is an absolute great way to start the day off. Now, next on the list, we've got another classic from a great band, which is Dreams by Fleetwood Mac.

Smooth from Stevie Nicks there. An absolute great tune from the album Rumours. Keeping with the rock vibes, we've got Just Like Heaven Now by The Cure.

That was Just Like Heaven by The Cure. Now, next on this ever-growing great song list is Hysteria by Def Leppard, in one of the greatest albums of all time, in my opinion. Enjoy.

Hysteria by Def Leppard there on, like I said, one of the best albums of all time. Now, the last song for me will be This Charming Man by The Smiths, as I'm going to sign out and pass it over to Kazen when he does his good choice of songs there. So, last one from me. Thank you, everybody.

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1: My name's Caden, and I'm going to be playing a selection of songs today. Thank you to Alex for playing the last songs. Here Comes the Sun by the Beatles.

That was A War Pigs by Black Sabbath. Next up is The Stars Are Out Tonight by David Bowie. After this song, I'll be handing over to Adam, and he'll be playing his songs.

Hello, my name's Adam, and just before me was Kaiden. Thanks to Kaiden for his selection of songs. Now I'm going to play my selection of songs. The first song is Welcome to the Jungle by Guns N' Roses.

0: Well, that is going to be almost all from us. We've got one more song left, but this has been Alex.
1: And this has been Adam.
2: This has been Caden.
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1: From the Sky News Centre at 6. It's emerged an RAF plane was intercepted by Russian fighter jets over the Black Sea. The Ministry of Defence says they came close enough to trigger emergency systems, including disabling the autopilot in the British aircraft. We're told it happened days after Defence Secretary John Healey exposed a secret Russian submarine operation in the North Atlantic last month.
2: Our armed forces left them in no doubt that they were being monitored, that their movements were not covert, as President Putin planned, and that their attempted secret operation had been exposed.
1: The dad of three sisters who died in the sea off Brighton says no words can describe the pain of losing three daughters in the prime of their lives. Police don't think there's any evidence of criminality. A planned increase in fuel duty has been scrapped until the end of the year. While speaking about it at a petrol pump, the Chancellor was heckled in a way Rachel Reeves says wasn't very British. Meanwhile, the Tories have accused ministers of buying dirty Russian oil after a change in sanctions. Elsewhere, two men have been jailed for a combined minimum of 64 years for a drive-by shooting outside a church in northwest London. Mum of two, Michelle Sadio, was killed while attending a wake in Willesden in December 2024. Her widower says it's not too late for her murderers, 27-year-old Perry Allen Thomas and Amir Salem, who's 20, to change. Mrs Justice McGowan handed them their sentence.
3: It was a happy, family-oriented occasion. It turned into a terrifying tragedy. And as word spread, the local community and the entire population of London was horrified by the senseless violence.
1: A Channel 4 boss insists women involved in Married at First Sight UK were kept safe when issues were raised. Two women alleged they'd been raped. And to sport, where Southampton's appeal begins soon. They're fighting a decision to expel them from the Championship playoff final for spying on rival teams' training sessions. That's the latest. I'm Imani Rana.

Hello, hello, hi, hi. This is the Movement Hour with your host, Little Claire, every Wednesday from 6 to 7pm on Black Country Extra. And tonight I have a special guest on. Her name goes by the name of Simone Round. She is a local champion making some big moves within the local area, and I can't wait for you to have a conversation with her. She's a delight. She's also chosen some tunes, so have I. And I hope you're feeling good this Wednesday. Next week, we have got half term. Has anyone got any kids? Half term can be a delight. It can be beautiful, but it can also be overwhelming, overstimulating, financially stressful. and other things, other joyous things that comes with being a parent. So next Wednesday, lock in, next Wednesday from 6 to 7pm on the Movement Hour show, I'm going to be bringing you a show dedicated to parents who need to have a bit of a breather. I'm going to be playing lots of high energy tunes, lots of certified bangers for you to dance to with the kids, by yourself if you need some space. I'm just creating a party for you, and I can't wait. It's going to be a lot of drum and bass, speed garage, just some nice high energy songs, and just a bit of an update for my personal life. My work life has been mad crazy recently, in the best way possible. Movement is medicine, MIM HQ, if you will. We did a study at Drum Sheds back in March in partnership with Alpha Theatre and Broadwick Live with Professor Paul Doolan, who works with Fatboy Slim. And this study has, the results are going live late this week, and it's incredible. It's basically proving that music is amazing and it does wonders for your overall well-being. I've been so blessed and so excited to be working alongside and being the MIM HQ marketing manager. It feels like a real pinch me moment doing this work, and my Movement is Medicine classes as well. It's incredible, and I'm on such a high. So I've got a Movement is Medicine class coming up on Saturday the 30th of May at the River Rooms in Stourbridge alongside DJ MJ. It's going to be so much fun. Tickets are £12.50, and you can buy your ticket from the River Rooms website or from my Instagram. And follow me at A Little Self Claire for more information, and I'll let you know. So I'll speak to you in a moment. We're going to listen to Nature Rhythm by Jules and Nature. Let's get into it.

0: So you just heard Nature Rhythm by Jules featuring Nature. And like I mentioned earlier on, we have a guest on tonight. Her name is Simone Round. She's a champion in the local area and she has her own podcast, Cool and Chronic, Shape Up with Simone and now Shake. With
1: yes,
0: Simone.
1: Shake Up with Simone on TikTok.
0: Yeah. So we are going to listen to some of her selections. We're going to dive a bit about music, how it's been running in the family for years, her experience as a DJ for Redcoats, yes. Butlins, and being taught how to DJ by Ministry of Sound.
1: Yes.
0: And a DJ, and a Disney DJ.
1: Yeah, Disney DJ.
0: Incredible. When I saw that, I was like, wow. I didn't even know that was a thing.
1: Yeah, it is. And we don't just play Let It Go.
0: Yeah. So I'm going to pass it over to Simone and she's going to tell you a bit about herself.
1: Thank you, Claire.
0: You're welcome.
1: So I am Simone, a personal trainer of 8 years now.
0: Yeah.
1: So that's something I've worked with in the community. I've done lots of fundraising for Mind, Breast Cancer UK, and FND Hope. FND is my condition.
0: Yeah.
1: And we'll talk about that in a minute. I'll sort of go through my story. Basically, I went to drama school. Did that, dropped out for a year. And then I went to work for Butlins as a Redcoat. Did it for 4 years. I was a performer. I also learned how to DJ there, as you just said.
0: Yeah.
1: Ministry of Sound, incredible experience. Really lucky I've been blessed with those experiences. And then I interviewed and auditioned to be Disney's Cruise Line's first female DJ.
0: That's amazing.
1: Yeah, so did it for the girls. And that just completely changed my view on music. I learned a lot about, you know, different cultures, different music coming out of different ports in America.
0: Yeah.
1: And then came home trying to be a DJ and then unfortunately fell ill.
0: Yeah.
1: So I was a PT and still am, you know, still work with people. I'm also a mindfulness coach.
0: So, okay.
1: Yep, work with people on that sort of a level more so now.
0: Yeah.
1: A bit more voluntary work and things for that. So if you ever want to just listen to a little mindfulness, I'm doing one on my podcast, just a mindfulness session. So join in and listen to that.
0: Oh, cool.
1: Cool and Chronic.
0: Yeah.
1: And yeah, basically just fell ill, really completely shocking out of nowhere. I have tremors, full body tremors, seizures daily, tics, I lose my speech, I get a stammer, can't walk without my wheelchair outside. So my wheelchair is my freedom. And I am, you know, it took me a long time to learn that I need my wheelchair to become free. I have carers come in every day. My life has completely changed.
0: Mm.
1: But it's not all doom and gloom. It's given me opportunities that I would never have got if I was able-bodied.
0: Yeah.
1: And my journey and my story is just to advocate and keep advocating for the condition, because FND stands for functional neurological disorder.
0: Yeah.
1: And it's more common than you know.
0: Yeah.
1: Apparently it's the most common condition why people go to the neurologist, but it's the you've never heard of it sort of thing.
0: Yes.
1: That's like the phrase.
0: Yeah.
1: But there's no pathway on the NHS for FND. So we've got to change that. So there's no treatment options and it is in a border of psychological and physical. So it's basically functional condition where my brain is fine, the hardware is fine, so on MRI it looks absolutely fine, but you know how your computer glitches and like has a bit of a the spinning round thing on
0: the buffering.
1: My brain's buffering and it's not firing properly and communicating, and so it's a nervous system condition. And yeah, it just needs a lot of help. And I think if I can raise awareness, that's what I'm going to do. Yeah.
0: Yeah, you're doing a good job.
1: Thank you.
0: With your podcast as well, Cool and Chronic.
1: Yes.
0: You've had a few guests on sharing their stories and that could be quite heavy to hear, but it's therapeutic for yourself and for them.
1: Yes, absolutely.
0: You know,
1: There's conditions that you don't even realise. Like I've just had my cousin on recently and a lot of people said they didn't realise he had epilepsy.
0: Okay.
1: And he was talking about that. And just to hear other people's perspective, and also there's a little corner of the internet that I'm trying to make people feel heard, make people feel seen, because, you know, we are a smaller community and anyone can become disabled at any time in your life. So even if you just educate yourself, you know, sort of just learn about other people's experiences. You know, I always say, we're not not doctors. It's not like a, you know, doctor podcast or anything like that. It's just real people's experience with their health conditions and how they deal with it on a daily basis, like me, going from bed bound one day to then the next day being able to sit up. You know, it can vary and that's hard to explain to people. But I think the podcast shines light on that and hopefully it can get out there to more people too.
0: That's good. How can you hear your podcast as well?
1: So it's on Spotify.
0: Oh, is it?
1: And it's also on YouTube. So if you want to watch it, and I've got captions on there. So if you want to read it rather than listen, you can do that.
0: Oh, that's really interesting. Yeah. So you are very positive about everything. Obviously, you've trained yourself to see the bright side of things.
1: Yes.
0: How do you manage day to day, just getting through the day?
1: It is really hard.
0: Yeah.
1: I'm very blessed. I've got such a really good support network.
0: Yeah.
1: My carers, shout out to my carers, they're brilliant PAs. But my mum, she'll be there. And, you know, I've had my sister have sat and worked on the floor and looked after me and my dad, partner. Aww. I'm very, very lucky. And all my friends as well, they're, you know, look after me. They text me rather than having to see people. It's those little things with mental health. And if I'm having a really bad day, I just listen to a bit of music.
0: Yeah.
1: More chilled vibes. For me now, but music, because I'm able to do that at a low volume. You know, if I'm in a dark room with a chronic migraine, because that's another condition, I've got chronic migraines, very prevalent for me, and I just listen to a bit of music and it'll cheer me up. I love watching the rain and listen to a bit of music.
0: That's so nice.
1: It's beautiful.
0: Like, that's really chill.
1: Yeah, it is. That's how, I'll take joy in the small things in life now. So a coffee, stroking my dog. Being able to get out like this, this is incredible.
0: Yeah.
1: I'll probably sleep for about a week after. No. But it's worth it.
0: Because you've used so much energy.
1: Yeah.
0: Yeah. So, like, physically and mentally. Yeah.
1: It's the fatigue and the brain fog. They're really big conditions with a lot of people with chronic illness.
0: Oh, okay.
1: So the fatigue for most people, it's like your body hurts, you want to just, like, it's actually painful when you get that tired. Sometimes I fall asleep standing up.
0: Do you?
1: I mean, sitting down and my head will just, Mum's like, Simone.
0: Your body just shuts off.
1: Yeah, yeah.
0: Wow.
1: Because of the fatigue, it's so heavy. It's a very big thing with my condition as well. It's a symptom of FND.
0: Oh my gosh.
1: Yeah.
0: You are amazing.
1: Thanks.
0: You know, I've listened to your story for the past hour or so and it's just, it's a delight
1: Thank
0: to have you.
1: You
0: on the show. We're going to get into your first tune that you've chosen. In a minute, and this is called Free Mind by Thames. Do you want to explain a bit about the tune, why you've chosen it for us?
1: It's got a bit of a sentimental thing for me. So when I first became ill, I was listening to it on repeat. I said my mum and dad are probably sick of the song. But I have a really vivid memory of when I first became disabled, I actually got better for about 2 to 3 weeks.
0: Yeah.
1: Symptom free.
0: Yeah.
1: And it was at that time I was walking around the pond by me, sat there, listened to that song. And I thought, if I ever become as bad as I was, which I am now, I'm going to make sure I listen to this song and listen to the words. I think everyone should be able to be free of their own mind and not be trapped in it. And I just think it's a beautiful song.
0: Oh, really sentimental and wholesome for you.
1: Yes.
0: Do you listen to it often when you're having your down days?
1: Yeah. It's
0: is your partner
1: song.
0: Sick of it, is he?
1: Yeah. He doesn't really like it to eat. That's what he's like, I'll turn it off.
0: That's nice for you to come back to, a little self-care ritual for yourself when you need it the most.
1: Absolutely.
0: Yeah. So this is Free Mind by Thames. Enjoy.

0: So that was the beautiful Free Mind by Thames. I hope you've enjoyed it. You are locked in to the Movement Hour every Wednesday from 6 to 7pm on Black Country Extra. And tonight I have Simone Round with me from Shape Up with Simone and her new podcast, Cool and Chronic. Yes. Incredible. So she's chosen another tune as well. We're going to get straight into it. And it's Anxiety by Kat Burns. Do you want to explain why you've chosen this one?
1: Yeah, the words speak for itself, honestly. I do think a lot of becoming ill and things like that, a lot of anxiety has increased within me, and I know a lot of people have a daily anxiety battle, and I think Kat Burns really explains it well, so I think it's almost like an informative song.
0: Yeah,
1: and I just love her, so
0: she is great. Yeah. She's a proper vibe, isn't she? She's from TikTok, isn't she?
1: She
0: got famous through TikTok.
1: Yeah.
0: So this is Anxiety by Kat Burns. Enjoy.
2: This is Black Country Extra.

0: Anxiety.
1: That was Anxiety by the lovely Kat Burns. What a lovely selection you've chosen for us.
2: Thank you.
1: So we were just having a bit of a chat and we were talking about just making adjustments for Simone in day-to-day life since discovering this condition.
2: Yes.
1: So how has it been for you within the community, getting about and adjusting?
2: It is really hard, I'm not going to lie, because I'm really fortunate. I've got an electric wheelchair now through fundraising, which is brilliant.
1: Oh, amazing.
2: Yeah, my cousin did a fundraiser, so thank you to anyone
1: who donated.
2: I
1: saw that. Did he do a run or something? Yes, yeah.
2: So also, the cost of being disabled is ridiculous, so he really helped me out, and I love my electric wheelchair. It's changed my life.
1: Yeah.
2: Like, it's actually life-changing.
1: Yeah.
2: So I live close to Stourbridge High Street, so I can just get in the chair and whiz up there. But I didn't realise, Claire, that's like, it's hot, like you need a drop curb. Honestly, everything becomes so much harder being a wheelchair user. And I can almost liken it to, you know, moms who've got prams, and you have to adjust with everything. And sometimes, some days, like, for me, it's almost too hard to get out. I just don't think, I think I'll give up.
1: Oh,
2: I went to go for a walk with my partner the other day. I ended up just thinking, I'm turning around and crying. I've got a little dog, so I like, but you have to do your research, and, you know, Mary Stevens Park's good, but I do think there is some areas where we can make it a little bit more accessible, because, you know, in Stourbridge, there's a lot of little steps.
1: Yeah.
2: I'm fortunate, with the help of my partner, he can throw me up there and carry me up. But not everyone's that fortunate, Claire, who's in a wheelchair. And I do think there is, you know, if everyone just had a little ramp, that would be wicked. Like, just to give you that freedom and the ability. But it's been hard going from an able-bodied person. I didn't take any of this into consideration.
1: No, I can imagine.
2: You don't?
1: Yeah.
2: Like, you walk around and you take it for granted.
1: Yeah,
2: like,
1: for sure.
2: I did. I definitely did. Whereas now, you know, and learning other people's stories on the podcast as well, it's even down to, it's not necessarily because someone's mobility is bad. People can be in wheelchairs because they're in pain, because the fatigue is so high, they physically can't walk a distance, you know. And I think that's really important to raise awareness. It's, you know, if you see someone's leg moving in a wheelchair, it doesn't mean that it's a miracle and they're going to get up and walk. It can be because of different conditions, and that should, you know, that should have grace, that people use mobility aids to help them. So if you see someone out and about and they're struggling or something, I'll just say, just help them open the door. And most people are absolutely wicked and they do help. But I just think those little adjustments can really help. And I've got carers that are wicked. My mum takes me and she'll push me, and my partner. But the wheelchair is brilliant, my electric one. So.
1: Yeah.
2: But it's been a hard adjustment, I won't lie.
1: Yeah. And how are you coping mentally? And obviously really positive. When you have a bit of a down day, what do you do?
2: So for me, because my main disability is actually, believe it or not, is chronic migraine. So I have a migraine every day.
1: Oh my gosh.
2: Yeah. And that's how the FND has been, like, created for me, because my brain's fighting the pain. The pathways have sort of messed up and the function's messed up. That's what my neurologist believes. So it's from migraines. So I can't really watch TV. Reading's hard. Being in bright lights is hard. So basically, I love listening to a bit of music.
1: Yay!
2: I really do. And just more chill. I find now I have more chilled take of music, because used to be a bit of a raver back in the day, like house music, you know, tech, love that. But now I find I reach for more calming, more like, I don't know, like different vibes of music, like really nice. And I just love chilling with my dog. I just stroke my dog, have a little coffee. It's brilliant. Like, it's the simple things in life like that actually have helped me. And of course, I have down days, and like, I'm in bed, like, and that's really hard, because you physically can't get out and the pain. But in those times, I'm very blessed to have such an amazing support network. My mom, my partner, my sister. I've got a little nephew who doesn't let you stay in bed. He keeps, wake up, Momo.
1: Wake up.
2: But they're the reason that I'm chirpy, really.
1: Oh, that's, you are incredible.
2: Thank you.
1: Your energy is amazing. So we're going to go get into your next song. It's Show Me Love by Wisdom MC and Bees and Honey. I never heard this tune before.
2: Yes.
1: Nice selection.
2: Yeah. Love the vibe of it. It's just so, it's chill, but it's also wants to get your dance,
1: get your rhythm
2: moving
1: a little bit. Yeah. Yeah. Winding your hips a bit,
2: yes,
1: and stuff. Yeah. So, this is Show Me Love by Wiz the MC and Bees and Honey. Enjoy.

0: That was Show Me Love by Wiz the MC, Bees and Honey. And I'd never heard that before. Thank you for sharing that selection. So we're going to introduce more energy now with a couple of house bangers. The first one is Devotion by Lance Savali, is it?
1: Yes, that's correct.
0: So do you want to tell us a bit about why you've chosen this song in particular?
1: Yes, he's actually a dancer for Chris Brown.
0: Oh, really?
1: And then he became a DJ and I just followed his story and then made this track and I thought, wow, the vibes is just, for me, actually, like, it just uplifts me. And yeah. It was my summer track of last year, like, in the summer I just played it on. I get a bit obsessed with songs.
0: Yeah, well, I do that. You hear one song, it's on repeat, repeat,
1: yeah,
0: repeat.
1: All the time. So, yeah, I just followed his story as well. I found it really, going from a dancer, a bit like myself, performing into the DJ world, I just really resonated with that. And mm-hmm. Yeah,
0: I listened to it on the way here and there's a lot of different textures to it. There's a lot going on.
1: There is.
0: It's nice.
1: Yes.
0: Yeah. So we was talking a bit, before we get into the tune, we were talking just a minute ago how we always have music on in the house. Music is a big part of our life, obviously.
1: Yes.
0: Do you want to share some personal experiences, how music has made such an impact with your family?
1: Yeah, so for me and my family, we've always been into music. And I would say my mom listens to music in the kitchen all the time. Mm. Sometimes I'd be like, Mom, turn it down.
0: Yeah.
1: But we've got a wide variety in our family. So there's no music type we don't like, yeah. to be honest. And I'm very fortunate. I've seen Prince. Mom and Dad have taken me to see Faithless. You know,
0: you've seen Prince?
1: Yeah.
0: That is solid.
1: Yeah.
0: Well done, Mom.
1: Yeah, honestly. what an achievement.
0: That's so cool.
1: Yeah. And I went to Reading Festival with my mom and dad and my sister.
0: Yeah.
1: Like, we do that as a family. And then in mine and my sister's relationship, it's kind of actually just grown. And then we started going to like raves. We loved a bit of Annie Mac.
0: Yes.
1: And did, you know, sort of went into that sort of scene and did loads of just dancing and even being ill. So I felt ill and we actually went to Park Life. Me and Sam, we did it completely sober, had the most amazing time.
0: I think I remember seeing stuff on Instagram, actually.
1: Yes.
0: I was having a look at Sam's stuff, yeah.
1: And it was, do you know what, the emotional side of it. And we found, I love Lewis Capaldi anyway, now I do. But I was going to go and see Marco Carollo, I think it was, or someone. But we just fell into, watching Lewis Capaldi and it was amazing. Like, I love music because you can find different types of music that you like.
0: Yeah.
1: Like country, my mum's doing a bit of line dancing and stuff at the moment, so now that's being played in the house. I went to Stereophonics with my mum and with as a family. You know, it's just like it's a blessing because you do forget about everything that's going on with my physical health when you've got something in your ears. And even now with my partner, I met him through the DJ scene and he's like a tech lover.
0: Is he?
1: Yeah,
0: loves
1: like tech and stuff. Not my favourite thing, but we show each other different music and we'll just sit there on a night and listen to music and read my book. It's my favourite thing to do.
0: Oh, that's so cool.
1: I love that.
0: Yeah. We also obviously listen to music a lot, but it's a bit different in my house. My partner's into punk, thrash metal and pop punk.
1: Wow.
0: Which is completely
1: so
0: not different. My vibe, yeah. As you can imagine, if you've listened to this show before. But yeah, we've always got music on and the kids are always dancing or singing along some way. I actually took Leo, who is almost 10. My eldest is almost 10, I know. I took him to see Gorillaz a few months ago in Birmingham.
1: Wow, what a lucky, that's a great thing to do. That's amazing.
0: Yeah, he was going through some stuff last year, just emotional stuff. And he, I didn't notice until afterwards, but he was really leaning into the Gorillaz and became obsessed with them.
1: Yeah.
0: He understood the illustrations. He got into the storyline of the Gorillaz, not just the music.
1: Wow.
0: I took him to London to their art pop-up. They did this gallery thing.
1: I saw that.
0: Yeah, it was good. It was in Hackney Wick. Yeah, it was really good. And then I took him to the show. And now I've realised that because he was going through stuff, he found something, latched onto it musically.
1: Yeah.
0: And then he became obsessed with it to help him regulate through what he was going through.
1: And that's having you as a mom.
0: Thank you.
1: You know what I mean?
0: Yeah.
1: That's amazing. Because if it's in your house, I think you do you latch on. That's yeah. so incredible. What a lucky little dude.
0: Yeah, I mean, it was good. It was busy.
1: Was it?
0: It was yeah. so busy. It was at the BP Pulse yes. in Brum.
1: Yes, oh no.
0: I was tired. Yeah. It was a big day, you know, going to a concert with a kid.
1: Oops, a lot.
0: But no, it was good fun. I think it's really good, like your parents have done, like giving you those experiences. Yeah. I'd love to take the kids to a festival.
1: Oh, it's amazing. Yeah. I remember, as I say, Reading, a really, really fond memory for me was, it was raining, and obviously the rain, you feel sad, don't you?
0: Yeah.
1: Florence and the Machine came out, and she come out of the stage and just danced around wet, and I remember looking at the side, I had my mum, dad and sister, and I just thought, this is free, that freedom, this is life. Oh, like, it was amazing.
0: That's so wholesome. Yeah, memory. That's really nice. Yes. So yeah, we're going to introduce more energy now with some house selections. So as I mentioned before, this is Devotion by Lance Savali, who is a Chris Brown dancer.
1: Yes.
0: Well, fun fact of crazy. The day. And then you're going to go straight in and listen to It Feels So Good, chosen by myself, which is Matt Cesari, Hugel and Sonique. Enjoy.

0: That's a blast from the past for me. Oh, I actually bought It Feels So Good by Sonique on single from Woolworths from back in the day.
1: It's such a vibe though, isn't it?
0: Do you remember it? Yeah. So you just heard the edit by Matt Cesari and Hugel, who is incredible in the Latin house scene. He's so cool.
1: Yeah.
0: We're going to go straight into it now and keeping on the house vibe. This is Delilah by Fred again. Yeah, we're just going to get straight into it. Enjoy.
2: But when I just got here, I was just a bit like, I don't want to be here anymore.

0: So that was Delilah by Fred again. You are locked into the Movement Hour every Wednesday from 6 till 7pm on Black Country Extra. And I have my guest on with me tonight, Simone Round from Shape Up Simone and Cool and Chronic, is it?
1: Yes.
0: The new podcast that you all need to listen to. So we have one more tune to finish off with. It's called Rise by Isco. It's very nice, garage, two-steppy. But speaking of music, I was completely impressed when Simone told me when she was at Butlins,
1: yes,
0: she trained to become a DJ through Ministry of Sound.
1: Yes.
0: Can you please tell me more?
1: Yes. Pretty cool, isn't it?
0: Yeah.
1: So when you go in at Butlins, you can apply to become a DJ. So that means you're the DJ of the venue. So you do the late night music and things like that. And then we had, it was like a

0: learned sort of his sort of vibe and someone else's take on music. And that's really interesting because I always think as a DJ or anyone who likes music, you've got to get that music vocabulary, really, like, you know, get that library up to date. And mm-hmm. it was just incredible to learn. Like, I'd never learned how to mix prior to that. Well, now I could, you know, mix, as we were talking before, music with my condition is really, it does really help the nervous system and the brain, but also it's like a flip. It's so hard because festivals or lights in concerts, that doesn't help me.
1: Yeah.
0: But actually, I'm going to get my decks out. We said it, didn't we?
1: We did, yeah. I have encouraged Simone to create a mix for the MIM HQ SoundCloud account because
0: yes.
1: we want to champion everyone's sound.
0: Yes.
1: And we also were speaking about it's fascinating to understand that when she's mixing, do her tremors stop?
0: Yeah,
1: and you're pretty sure that they did before,
0: yeah,
1: weren't you?
0: I think so, yeah. I'm going to have to check with my sister, but I do think they reduce in like vibration because, yeah, it's weird. Like, I have a postural tremor, so
1: yeah.
0: that means when I action, so it's an action tremor, that's when my tremor is at its worst.
1: Mm-hmm.
0: So I can be sat down with arms in and it can be okay. So it just depends on sort of where my body's at on that day and if it's a bit, you know, crazy. If the nervous system's already a bit unlevel, it'll go a bit crazy.
1: Yeah, that's it will be really interesting to know from a neurological point of view,
0: yeah, definitely.
1: How we're with MIM at the moment. I don't know if anyone's seen, but we have done a study at drum sheds in partnership with Broadwick Live and Alpha Theta, working with a professor, Paul Dolan, who actually works with Fatboy Slim.
0: Yes.
1: So this study, the whole paper goes live late this week, but it's my job and Emma's job, obviously, to share the findings from the study, and the results are incredible.
0: Wow, I can't wait to see
1: I know. So, like, speaking to you, I really want to dive deep into what you do and your condition and how music can heal you.
0: Yes, I'd love that. Yeah. Definitely.
1: So you mentioned you DJ Ministry of Sound, which is really cool. So were you into like house music before that and then you got more into it, or what's your kind of story behind the music that you listen to?
0: So for me, I've always been into like reggaeton as well. That was
1: love.
0: Massive.
1: Yes.
0: From the ship, I learned a lot about reggaeton as well. But Bashment's my era.
1: Oh, okay.
0: Yeah. Bashment's me.
1: Never my thing.
0: No,
1: yeah.
0: Bashment's my vibe. Going on the ship again, I learned a lot about different cultures.
1: Yes.
0: And a lot of Latin music and reggaeton. Like, it's such a big feel-good vibe.
1: Latin house is sick.
0: So good,
1: it
0: isn't
1: just
0: it?
1: Literally makes you want to just
0: yeah.
1: tap, move,
0: yeah.
1: whatever.
0: And move. And just, like, for me, you've got to imagine people on their holiday. So what's the sort of vibe you want to listen to when you're on your holiday? It's sort of, like, housey, chill. And
1: yeah.
0: So I tapped into that as well after being at Butlins and learning all that. And you've got to have the, you know, the top 50. You've always got to do the top
1: yeah.
0: 50 for people.
1: You've got to cater to people.
0: Yeah, and they're partying. But then other than that, you get to be free. Always got to be free reign. And it's worked in my favour.
1: Yeah.
0: In different countries, people have loved it. Like, Americans listening to Bashment or something, it's totally different for them. They don't really listen to, like, we don't listen to necessarily, like, Latin. You
1: yeah.
0: know, you learn, or country. Now it's everywhere, isn't it? You can get any type of music everywhere. But at the time, I hadn't really heard the artists and stuff, so it's taught me a lot.
1: Yeah.
0: There's different music throughout different parts of my journey.
1: That's cool.
0: Yeah.
1: Yeah.
0: And this journey is a lot slower. A
1: yeah.
0: lot more chilled.
1: Yeah, you were saying earlier, and aligned with the selection that you listened to earlier on today, what kind of artists are you listening to at the moment? What do you lean more into?
0: I'm liking Olivia Dean, which I think everyone, the whole of TikTok is, right? but this was before that.
1: Yeah.
0: I like Thames has always been yeah. a really big part of my...
1: Cleo Soul as well,
0: yes,
1: we mentioned.
0: Cleo Soul.
1: Yeah.
0: And I'm liking Sky Newman as well, which, you know, I didn't think that was my vibe, but I'm really enjoying all of that sort of stuff. So, yeah, and just very chill. Anything that will bring a bit of emotion. I'm also a bit of worship, like music and things like have been coming through for me as well. And that's different. That's totally different for me. So, yeah.
1: Yeah, that's cool. Is there any kind of music that you need to avoid at the moment with anything?
0: Yeah,
1: yeah, the high energy kind of stuff.
0: Drum and bass.
1: Yeah,
0: sorry, Claire.
1: No, it's all right.
0: it sounds weird, but it feels like it induces like anxiety.
1: No, it does. It, yeah, I get it.
0: I've always been like that. Like, me and my sister are like, oh no, that makes me a bit anxious.
1: It's too much.
0: Yeah, but. And trance, like trance.
1: Yeah.
0: No, thank
1: you. No, thank you. No. No from me.
0: Yeah, it's a no from me. So, yeah, it's just honestly more as Sam, my partner loves techno, and even that, like if you put that in the car, I'm

0: whoa,
1: it's too much.
0: That's a bit much for me. Yeah. And my nervous system. So I think you've got to listen to that, haven't you?
1: Like, yeah, I think the rhythmic tunes that you're listening to at the moment, like, they will help. They'll be working with your parasympathetic, allowing your body to relax. Yeah, yeah. So you're leaning more into that kind of sound.
0: Everyone can learn a lot from you, Claire.
1: Thank you. Thank you. So thanks for joining me tonight, thanks. Simone. You can listen back onto this show on demand on the Black Country Extra website. But do you want to share your handles?
0: Yes, of course. So if you want to follow me on Instagram, it's Shape Up With Simone. On TikTok, it's Shake Up With Simone, because I shake. And then my podcast is Cool and Chronic. Again, that's on also social media, and also if you want to watch, it's on YouTube. That's Cool and Chronic.
1: Cool. And also, to finish quickly, we did mention earlier how Simone still wants to experience music live and have that kind of the culture still in the community, but due to the condition, flashing lights, that kind of thing, high energy tunes, big no-go. So she actually mentioned wanting to create a rave, a gathering,
0: yes,
1: for people with disabilities.
0: Yes, I do. And I think there's a niche market. There's nothing really
1: nothing
0: out there. No, you've got your sober clubbing and things, yeah, like that. Yeah. But I think for me, as I was saying to you, it'd have to be sort of like, you know, you could listen to music through the headphones, or maybe like a silent disco kind of vibe, no lights, but also you could have it where you could feel the vibrations on the floor, for people who are hard of hearing. Just, I think there's definitely a market for it.
1: Definitely.
0: Yeah.
1: So anyone that's listening, please get at Simone and make it happen.
0: Yes, please.
1: So we're going to finish off with Rise by Izko. Thank you so much for joining in with me. Bye.

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1: From the Sky News Centre at 7. The Ministry of Defence says an RAF spy plane was repeatedly and dangerously intercepted by two Russian fighter jets last month. We're told two aircraft approached it during a routine flight in international airspace over the Black Sea. Keir Starmer's confirmed a planned increase in fuel duty has been scrapped, at least until the end of the year. The tax was initially meant to be going up in September. The change is due to the impact the Iran war is having on prices at the pumps. Chancellor Rachel Reeves was heckled while speaking about it at a petrol station in Leeds earlier.
2: I love our country. I love our country. I love our country. And one of the things about our country is good manners, not very British.
1: Police are still trying to establish how three sisters died off the coast of Brighton Beach last week. Their father has described them as his joy and his strength. Meanwhile, the jury in the retrial of two brothers accused of assaulting police at Manchester Airport have been discharged after failing to reach a verdict. Mohammed Fahir Amars and Mohammed Ahmad deny attacking an officer in July 2024. To sport now, where Southampton's appeal against their expulsion from the Championship playoff final for spying is underway. The club says the decision to kick them out is manifestly disproportionate. And the wait is almost over for Aston Villa fans as they get ready to watch their team in the Europa League final against Freiburg tonight in Istanbul. Victory would bring the club its first major trophy in 30 years.
3: To see a club win any trophy is great. European trophy is even better. And I guess to be at both is something my kids can talk about.
4: We are massive. And I think we're going to bring it home tonight.
5: These sort of occasions come around for us once in a lifetime. I wasn't born the last time we made a European Cup final.
1: And Harry Styles' team is reviewing his stage setup after fans complained about restricted views. The Together Together tour comes to London next month. That's the latest. I'm Imani Rana.

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4: 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This is Unmuted Radio and we talk about mental health involving young people. Some topics that we are going to talk about is the most satisfying sounds where you can hear our favourite sounds. It's Mia Bra and this is Unmuted.

0: That was a great track by Zara Larsson. This segment is going to be about the best dad jokes that teachers have thought of. Forgive them, they didn't have much prep time. With me we have Isaiah, and the first dad joke we've prepared for you is one we've heard about 5 times.
1: What did the cheese say to itself in the mirror? Hello, me!
0: Next one we have is, what do you call a fish with no eyes?
1: What do you call a man who lost his car? Carlos. Kitty.
0: And then the next one we have is another fish one. What did the fish say when it ran into a wall? Damn.
1: What crisps always wander off? Walkers.
0: Have you heard of the new Egyptian species of parrot? It's called Tutankhamun.
1: What did the scarecrow win an award? Because he was amazing in his field.
0: What did the snowman have for breakfast? Frosted flakes.
1: What do you call a man without a body and a nose? Well, nobody knows.
0: Did you hear about the explosion at the cheese factory? Debris is everywhere.
1: What do you call an American bee? USB.
0: What does a cannibal call a sleeping man? Breakfast in bed.
1: And what's brown and sticky? A stick.
0: What were you thinking of? I wondered why the frisbee was getting bigger and bigger. Then it hit me.
1: Did you hear about the wig that escaped prison? Police are combing the area.
0: Why don't skeletons fight each other? They don't have the guts.
1: Did you hear about the guy who was addicted to the hokey cokey? He turned himself around.
0: Why did the chicken cross the road? To get to the idiot's house? Knock knock.
1: Who's there?
0: The chicken. So, unfortunately, that's all the time we have for today. Hope you had a good laugh alongside with us, and tell us your best dad joke at @unmuted_radio. We expect it to be better than the ones you've heard today, because you have had prep time.

0: Welcome back to Unmuted. Today we have a very special guest. You may recognise his voice from radio. He is well known as one of the OG members from 2021. In a few years, I think a year ago, he stopped coming to Student Voice as he had to go to uni. But now he's back. Please welcome back, Robin.
1: Well, thank you, Joe Raj. I really appreciate that very warm welcome. You've had some pretty big guests on, like Roman Kemp and Prince William, so it's nice to be bigged up to that standard, but no, it's good to be back.
0: Thank you. All right, so first question. What have you done for the past year?
1: So yeah, just to give a bit of context, I was a student at Student Voice, like you said, and started Unmuted when I was a student and came back working there with you guys. But last year I got into, I applied to a drama school called Guildhall School of Music and Drama in London, and they were, I was really grateful to get accepted there, and so I've gone there to study theatre technology, so doing all that backstage stuff, doing lighting and sound for theatre and opera.
2: What have you been studying in the past year?
1: Yeah, so like I said, I've been studying theatre technology, covering that lighting and sound, but it's been really fun because although I am doing further education, I've been studying much more like practically. So there's been a lot of like hands-on working on shows straight away instead of it all just being like classrooms and lectures, which has been fun.
0: You were mentioning before how you met some celebrities. What sort of celebrities did you meet?
1: Yeah, so on the radio, we've had some amazing guests before. We've had like Roman Kemp, we've had Prince William, we've had some amazing like mental health activists like Hope Virgo and Alison Cope. But yeah, those are the sort of like high profile names we've had on the radio. And I think having that experience when I was younger to have those kind of conversations in a professional setting really put me in good stead for the future. And I think it's probably why I've done well enough to get into that uni.
2: What is your passion? Like, what job do you want to do after uni?
1: So for me, my passion is definitely in sound tech. So doing a bit similar to what you guys are doing here with microphones, but actually doing that live. And so I'm a big fan of musical theatre, even though, you know, I don't know if you guys are that into it as well, but I love doing the mixing of the microphones live, trying to balance those microphones and like get the band involved and get all that kind of stuff. That's really my passion. So hopefully a job on like a touring show or a show on the West End would be like the end goal.
0: Now, before we close off, what is your favourite feel-good track?
1: So for me, a track that never ceases to cheer me up and make me feel better is Ain't No Mountain High Enough, but specifically the Diana Ross version. So I hope you guys have got that so we can play that soon.
0: All right, so now we are closing off with Ain't No Mountain High Enough by Diana Ross. Goodbye.

0: Now, it's time for our discussion segment, where today we will be talking about an upcoming event coming soon. It is Mental Health Awareness Week, and today we will be discussing our opinions, what schools and communities are doing, and really what it actually means. So, Brooke, what does Mental Health Awareness Week mean?
1: Mental health isn't just clinical, it's human. Mental Health Awareness Week is between the 11th of May to the 17th of May.
2: Currently, communities are organising events such as local picnics. They're also doing awareness campaigns, organisations, and outdoor activities.
0: So, what are schools are doing to help as well? There's a Wear It Green Day, where schools and other environments and communities as well are encouraged to wear green clothing and selling green ribbons to raise money for the charity. They're also going to be having assemblies talking about like what the aim of Mental Health Awareness Week is and why it's a thing. And then they're also going to be doing engaging activities like scavenging hunts, gratitude jars, and walk and talks. So like, you know, the walk and talks could be like talking to somebody about any problems you have. And like the gratitude jar is you can put all your problems into a jar to like get it out of your head, so you have something that you can dump it all, so kind of like a brain dump. And then like the scavenger hunts is just a bit of fun for like, you know, the younger people where they're like looking for things.
3: I think that mental health is when we get together as like one whole and we like celebrate our mental health and we focus on getting good mental health.
4: I think that Mental Health Awareness Week is very important, especially this one, because the theme for this one is take action. And I do think that people need to take action, because this is not something to be taken lightly. It is very important. And yes, it can lead to suicide and also other deaths. And I think that the government should take action and loads of other people should take action in order for the world to be a better place.
5: Definitely, and I think take action as well. It's like you said, Jai Raj, it's something that could be on a massive scale, like on a government level, but it also could be something that we do as individuals. So something that I want to ask you guys is, how would you personally take action to either improve the mental health of others or improve your own mental health? What's something that you could do or listeners at home could do to improve their mental health?
0: So actually, I think it's just something as simple as asking, are you okay? Because I think those little comments can actually make like a huge impact on the way people feel, because it gives somebody someone to talk to,
5: and yeah, definitely,
0: like a bit more, they can like feel a bit better about themselves, then they release it.
5: Yeah,
4: I think meditating can help you with your mental health, but also like if you write down your feelings and emotions in a journal, that way you don't have to keep your bottles up inside. But also just talking to someone, because that can just help as well a lot.
1: Sometimes you can do hobbies to help, like, calm down if you're feeling stressed with mental health and just, like, wind down a bit.
5: Yeah, definitely. What kind of hobbies do you do?
1: I like to crochet or draw.
5: That's brilliant. What's crochet? Crochet is sort of like where you... It's like knitting, but it's with a hook instead of two needles. Oh. It's very cool. Very cool.
3: I think, like, just making, like, comments like, how's your day? And, like, just smiling at them, like, would make them like feel really like lighten up their mood and everything.
5: Yeah,
2: I think getting sleep, hanging out with friends and listening to music is a good way to have good mental health.
5: Definitely, sleep is a big thing. How many of us, do you guys all get 8 hours for sleep every night? Yeah.
0: No. To be honest, at this age you're supposed to get 10 hours. I get like 8 or 9 hours.
5: Yeah,
1: so I wake up in the middle of the night.
0: To be honest, I go to sleep at 11 o'clock.
5: That's all right.
0: So, unfortunately, that's all we have time for. But it's safe to say this was a very interesting segment and all our opinions were very good opinions. Now, on to our next track.

0: Welcome back to Unmuted. Me and Ava are interviewing Akal, who has a family member that suffers from muscular dystrophy, and he's been fundraising for him. Akal?
1: Hello there, guys. You might have recognised me before. I've been on Unmuted. Yeah, I've been fundraising for muscular dystrophy for my family member, Uncle Saj.
2: So, what is muscular dystrophy?
1: Muscular dystrophy is where your muscles deteriorate over time.
2: And why have you chosen to fundraise for muscular dystrophy?
1: It's been affecting my Uncle Saj his entire life. Like since he's been about 30, 25, I don't really know the exact age, but he's had it for a really long time.
2: So I've heard that you've been featured on the TV recently. How did that come about?
1: So my dad and his friend Shan, but I call him Uncle Shan. They went to the car SOS guys and asked him, "Hey, can you do Saj's car for us?" They said yes, and then they do a TV show called Car SOS where they fix broken or restore old cars for people that are deserving.
2: So what features of the car were made to make the car more accessible? Thank you.
1: So a lot of things. First of all, the seat turns to the door so he can get in easier, because it was always a thing with him getting into cars at car shows and stuff really quickly, to make like quick exits and stuff. And also they made the first ever hand-controlled accelerator, which was really cool. Like, if my dad's sitting on the driver's side, he's like, "You're going too slow!" And then he just presses the button, it's gonna rock it off.
2: So, why is it important that people are aware of muscular dystrophy?
1: It can happen out of nowhere. I mean, my Uncle Saj got it about 30 years ago, randomly at the beach. So, he was swimming, he couldn't find himself coming back, had a few falls at home. Then he's got sadly diagnosed with muscular dystrophy. So this thing can just come in a click of a finger.
2: Wow. And how can our listeners support those with muscular dystrophy?
1: The great workers at Muscular Dystrophy have a website where you can donate to all the people at Muscular Dystrophy. I've made over £400 for them.
2: Wow, that's amazing.
0: Yeah, that is. That is it. Thank you, Akal and Ava. Now we are going to go on to our next

0: So the big debate this month is, should there be school uniforms? Okay, so Reese, we're going to kick off with you.
1: Welcome, ladies and gentlemen. Hope that you're all having a fabulous day. Now, are you ready for my opinion based on this huge argument that is taking over contributions across the world? See, I believe that we should have school uniform based off the fact that it can bring in equality to different friend groups. It can help others mentally and physically and help them express their feelings. However, I also believe that school uniform could be classed as inappropriate based off untucked shirts and skirts above knee height. Akshay, what are you thinking about this discussion?
2: Well, I think about it like this, ladies and gentlemen. Wearing own clothes to school makes people feel more comfortable and relaxed. But still, you've got to take in consideration that religion, inappropriateness and formal has to play a part in this. What do you think, Akal?
3: See, my opinion is there shouldn't be any. I do not like school uniform. The thing is, there's so much rule and order about it. It looks weird. I get you as a representing your school, but like, at least make the wear comfortable, because like, I mean, these ties and stuff, like, there's no point. But like, if you're wearing your own clothes, you could be like more relaxed, because schools like have you like stressed out about uniform and stuff. But if you wear your own clothes, like, more relaxed and stuff.
1: Okay, yeah. I believe that that is quite a good point. However, I have quite a counter argument against that. I believe that it can be formal, presenting against Ofsted, for example, based on school reviews. And it could also help bring in, like, no exclusions. For example, like, in different friend groups, based off, say you're wearing a cheaper brand in friend groups, your friends might, I don't know, exclude you because they're wearing more expensive and nicer clothes.
2: Yeah, I mean, I like to, like, think about it like Reese did. You could, like, feel jealous of other people because other people might, like, wear other, like, expensive clothes. What about you, Akal?
3: So, I disagree with both of you because, well, I mean, school uniform is always going to be tuck your shirt in or I'm signing your card. There's too much stress about it. If you're going into an exam for some reason and then you've just finished. When students are coming out exams, for example, like, they have to, like, make sure they're all tidy and stuff, like, to not get in, like, in trouble, because they've already got enough stress on them and stuff. And also, it improves, like, mental health, like, to even just, like, chill in your own clothes, because you don't have that, like, stress of, like, getting in trouble for, like, you don't have the correct uniform or something.
1: That's very true. However, I think that's quite a fixated judgment. I believe that, say, for example, you only have 3 really nice outfits and you don't want to wear raggy stuff to school. If you have school uniform, it's fixed. You have to wear school uniform to abide by school policies and rules, meaning that everyone's equal and they're all feeling comfortable as they're all wearing the same thing.
2: Well, you've also got to keep in mind that, like, wearing your own clothes could cause a big distraction in the morning.
3: And it could, sorry, ladies and gentlemen.
2: Yeah. And it could play a big part in distraction and your education. What about you, Akal?
3: I'm still with my belief that school uniform is just way too overkill. Like, you got to show your personality a bit. Bring a little bit of colour.
0: What, can I ask you, a bit playing devil's advocate here then, Akal? What would you say if we still had school uniform, but it was maybe not a blazer and a shirt and a tie? What if it was like a school uniform that was closer to a PE kit or something that was a bit more comfortable? Would you agree with it then, or would you still think what you think?
3: I would kind of agree with it, but still, students should wear their own clothes to school.
0: Okay.
1: Yeah. I think that's actually quite a good idea. I believe if, say for example, your school uniform was a bit more sporty, maybe in the summer you're wearing shorts and a t-shirt, you know, you can get really hot in your tie, your trousers and shoes. But if you're wearing trainers to school, they could be like, I don't know, have more grip, help you if you need like any medical help. Or yeah, however, I do think Akshay can be correct in the sense that it can be a huge distraction to learning, because if you're like revising for your exams and you're like getting distracted by what other people are wearing, like, oh, those are some lovely night trainers, it's such a shame that my mum didn't order me those, oh, I'll get them next birthday anyway, you know, I'm really thinking about that t-shirt that he was wearing, you know what I mean? So I feel like it kind of depends on what you're wearing. I think school uniforms are a very good idea overall. But actually, what's your belief on that?
2: I feel like a more comfortable school uniform could play a big part in this whole uniform debate, because like it's more flexible and it could feel like more comfortable against your skin. What about you?
3: Okay, now I'm starting to lean onto your side of the argument, like with shorts and stuff, because I don't mean to be rude to our school, but we don't have shorts, sadly. So it's really hot in the summer, so I understand where you're coming from. But at the same time, I still want to like be a little bit more... I want students to wear their own school uniform.
0: Yeah, that makes complete sense. Right, that is all we have time for today then. If you want to have your say in our big debate, then you can follow us on socials at unmuted_radio. It's time to move on to our next feel-good track.

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1: From the Sky News Centre at 8. It's emerged Russian jets came close enough to an RAF spy plane over the Black Sea to disable its autopilot. Defence Secretary John Healey's warned Moscow Britain won't be deterred. A 5 pence cut in fuel duty has been extended until the end of the year as the Iran war pushes prices up. The rate of tax will remain at almost 53 pence per litre, having been due to rise from September. Another cost of living measure being reported is supermarkets being urged to cap the price of essentials like eggs in return for lighter regulation. Former Sainsbury's boss Justin King says that would be nonsense.
2: The idea that you can ask people to voluntarily collude on price, it's of course legal. All of the supermarket execs will be getting that advice from their lawyers.
1: Two men have been jailed for a combined minimum of 64 years for a drive-by shooting outside a church in northwest London. Mum of two, Michelle Sadio, was killed while attending a wake in Willesden in December 2024. Her widower says it's not too late for her murderers to change. Mrs Justice McGowan handed them their sentences.
3: It was a happy, family-oriented occasion. It turned into a terrifying tragedy. And as word spread, the local community and the entire population of London was horrified by the senseless violence.
1: A dad of three daughters has described feeling empty, having lost them off the Brighton coast. Police don't think there's any criminality involved in the deaths of the sisters last week. Inflation has fallen to 2.8%, driven by the cut in the energy price cap. It means the rate at which prices are increasing has slowed from 3.3% in March. And the Europa League final is just getting underway in Istanbul, with Aston Villa aiming to win their first major trophy in 30 years. They're taking on German side Freiburg, and Unai Emery's named the same lineup from their 4-2 Premier League win against Liverpool last week. That's the latest. I'm Imani Rana.

Good evening, it's Wednesday evening and it's time for 2 hours of Through the Decades with me, Dave Waldron. Right, we're starting off in the year of 2018 and our first song is No Tears Left to Cry by Ariana Grande. It was in the UK charts for several months in 2018, having been released in the April. It immediately debuted at number 2 on the official singles chart a week later and remained in the top 10 for several weeks. It was recognised as the 9th biggest song on the official top 40 biggest hits of 2018 in the UK.

0: it up. Loving, I'm living, so we turning up. Yeah, we turning it up.
1: Right, Ariana Grande there, and no tears left to cry. We have Paradise now, and it's by George Ezra. It was in the UK official singles chart throughout the first half of 2018, officially entering in January and remaining in the top 100 until the June. It peaked at number 2 in the UK in the charts in the April, staying at that position for several weeks. The song remained in the top 100 for months from the album Staying at Tamara's, which was released in March of 2018, which helped boost the song's popularity.

George Ezra and Paradise. Right, we have Portugal the Man next, and the song is Feel It Still. It was a major hit in the UK in early 2018, specifically peaking at number 3 in the March. It was a slow burner hit that entered the top 10 in February of 2018 and became one of the most played songs of the year.

Portugal the Man and Feel It Still. Right, we have Anne-Marie, and the song is 2002. Was a major UK hit in 2018. It was released in April and peaked at number 3 on the official singles chart. It's co-written by Ed Sheeran. The nostalgic pop song references 2000s hits and spent 47 weeks in the top 100, becoming the 12th biggest song of 2018 in the UK. The single was released in April from her debut album, Speak Your Mind. I will

and Marie and 2002. Right, let's jump to the year of 2008, and this song is Can't Speak French by Girls Aloud. It was in the UK charts in March of 2008, peaking at number 9. The song was released as the third single from their album Tangled Up and spent 10 weeks in the top 40. Debuted early at number 49 in February due to digital downloads, and spent a total of 25 weeks in the top 75.

Girls Aloud can't speak French. Right, we've got Panic at the Disco now, and the song is 9 in the Afternoon. It entered the UK singles chart at number 13 in March of 2008, based on download sales alone. And the song, which served as the lead single from their album, Pretty Odd.

Panic at the Disco there, and 9 in the afternoon. Right, we've got the Verve now, and the song is Love Is Noise. It was in the UK charts during August and September of 2008, and the digital download was released in August, with the physical single release a week later. The song peaked at number 4 on the UK singles chart, and it spent 5 weeks in the UK top 10. And remained in the top 40 through late August. It was the lead single from their 2008 comeback album, Fourth.

The Verve and Love is Noise. Right, we have Nickelback now, and the song is Rockstar. Was a massive hit in the UK from January to March of 2008, spending 50 consecutive weeks on the chart after its late 2007 release, and peaked at number 2. Famously re-entering the top 40 in August of 2008 at number 27, and stayed for another 4 weeks. It was the UK's fifth biggest selling single of 2008.

Nickelback and Rockstar. Right, we're jumping to the year of 1998 now, and it's Robbie Williams with his song Angels. Was a major fixture in the UK charts during early 98, spending 12 weeks in the top 10 and 17 weeks in the top 75. Though released in December of 97, it reached its peak position of number 4 on the UK singles chart in February and was the 25th best-selling single of 98.

Robbie Williams and Angels. Right, we have Savage Garden now, and the song is Truly, Madly, Deeply. Was a major UK chart hit in February and March of 98 and peaked at number 4. Was frequently featured in the top 10 during the spring of that year.

0: Savage Garden and Truly Madly Deeply. We have Aerosmith and I Don't Want to Miss a Thing now. It was prominently in the UK charts during September and October of 98 and peaked at number 4 on the official physical singles chart. The single was released in August of 98 to promote the film Armageddon.
1: I could stay awake just to hear

A massive US hit, it originally had a modest debut in the UK, later re-entering and peaking at a much higher number of 26 in 99, and reached a number 3 in 2011. The song was originally written for the City of Angels movie soundtrack, which was released in April of 98.

Goo Goo Dolls and Irish. Right, we jump into the year of 1988 now, and we have a remix version of Bill Withers' Lovely Day. It's the Sunshine Mix. It was in the UK charts in September of 1988. It first entered the chart in September, eventually peaking at number four in the UK. It was a remix of his 1977 original that previously hit number seven in the UK, gaining new popularity in 88.

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1: From the Sky News Centre at 9. Defence Secretary John Healey has accused Russian pilots of unacceptable behaviour after they intercepted the RAF over the Black Sea. The Ministry of Defence says one Russian jet flew as close as 6 metres to an RAF Rivet joint aircraft, disabling its autopilot. He told the Commons the UK has made formal objections against the actions.
2: I've revealed details of the dangerous interference with the RAF Rivet joint surveillance aircraft by two Russian jets over the Black Sea. And we have démarched the Russians over this totally unacceptable act.
1: Tax on petrol and diesel won't be going up in September as planned. The Prime Minister's scrapped a planned increase in fuel duty because of the impact of the Iran war. Meanwhile, a murder investigation has been launched after the death of a man who was reportedly assaulted on London's Battersea Bridge on Monday. 64-year-old Sergei Krajev's been described by his family as thoughtful and conscientious. Two men have been jailed for killing a mum of two outside a church in northwest London. Michelle Sadio was shot dead in December 2024. John Swinney's named his cabinet, having been sworn in as Scotland's first minister for a second time. Jenny Gilruth's become the first LGBT person to hold the role of deputy. To sport, where Aston Villa are on their way to their first major trophy in 30 years.

That's the sound of fans celebrating in Birmingham as Villa went 2-0 up against Freiburg in the Europa League final in Istanbul. Yuri Tielemann and Emi Buendia have scored the goals for Unai Emery's side. And from today, older Kindles will become harder to use. Amazon says that it's withdrawing support for pre-2012 models. That's the latest. I'm Imani Rana.

Welcome back to the second day of Through the Decades with me, Dave Waldron. And to start us off, we have Tracy Chapman and the song is Fast Car. Was in the UK charts during the summer of 88, peaking at number 5 in the July. It first entered the UK top 100 in June, following her performance at the Nelson Mandela 70th birthday tribute. The song's chart run spanned from June to August, with a total of 13 weeks in the charts.

And that was Tracy Chapman and Fast Car. Right, we've got the song Love Changes Everything now by Climie Fisher. It was in the UK charts in early 88 and it reached a peak of number 2 on the official UK singles chart in the March and the April. A remix of the song was released in February, which propelled it into the top 10 following a 1987 release that initially failed to enter the charts. It was a follow-up to the success with Rise to the Occasion and was included on their debut album, Everything. The song is celebrated as a key pop hit of the late 1980s, often described as a synth-pop ballad.

That's Climie Fisher and Love Changes Everything. Right, we have Kylie Minogue now, and the song is The Locomotion. It was in the UK charts in August and September of 88, and it entered in the July and reached its peak position of number 2 on the official UK singles chart in the August. It spent several weeks in the top 5. It was a massive hit from her debut album, Kylie. This 1988 version followed her initial 1987 Australian release of the song.

Kylie Minogue, The Locomotion. Right, we have a big jump now to 1978, and it's Jerry Rafferty, and the song is Baker Street. It was in the UK charts during spring and summer of 78, and it entered the official charts in February, peaking at number 3 in the April. It was a massive hit that year, remaining in the UK top 20 throughout April. The song was taken from his 78 album, City to City, and is famous for its iconic saxophone riff played by Raphael Ravenscroft.

0: This is Black Country Extra.
1: Jerry Rafferty and Baker Street. Right, we have the Police up next, and the song is Roxanne. It was released in the UK in April of 78. However, the song did not chart in the UK during 78 upon its initial release, despite being released as their first major label single from the album Outlands d'Amour. It failed to make an impact. Roxanne was re-released in the UK in April of 79, at which point it peaked at number 12 on the UK singles chart. While they released other singles in 78, it was the 1979 re-release of Roxanne that became their first big, big hit.

The Police and Roxanne. Right, we have Patti Smith Group now, and the song is Because the Night. Released in 78, reached number 5 on the UK singles chart, marking a significant success, though it never hit a number 1 spot. The iconic rock song was written by Bruce Springsteen and Patti Smith and served as the lead single from her 1978 album Easter. Because the Night is regarded as a defining rock song of that era and was the biggest hit of Smith's career.

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1: That was the Patti Smith Group and Because the Night. Right, we have Steely Dan and it's Deacon Blues. It was released as a single in the UK in March of 78, but did not enter the official UK Top 50 singles chart in 78. The track was taken from their 77 album, Asia. While it missed the UK chart, it peaked at number 19 on the US Billboard Hot 100 in June of 78 and reached 14 in Canada. Although the single missed the charts, the parent album, Asia, was successful in the UK, peaking at number 5. While Steely Dan had several hits in the 1970s, Deacon Blues was primarily a US radio success rather than a UK chart hit.

Steely Dan and Deacon Blues. Right, we have Otis Redding next, and we jump into the year of 1968. And the song is Sitting on the Dock of the Bay. It was in the UK charts in 68, debuted in February and peaked at number 3 on the UK singles chart. Released shortly after his death, it was a major success that year, with the album of the same name, which reached number 1 on the UK albums chart in June of 68. It was the first posthumous single to top the US charts and was a top hit in the UK and other countries.

Otis Redding sitting on the dock of the bay. Right, we've got the Casuals now, and the song is Jessamine. It was in the UK charts in 1968, reached a peak position of number 2 on the official singles chart in the October and the November of that year. The song spent 18 weeks in the top 50 and was kept off the number 1 spot by Mary Hopkins' Those Were the Days. The song was a cover of When Jessamine Goes by the Bystanders and was written by Marty Wilde and Ronnie Scott using pseudonyms.

The Casuals and Jessamine. Right, we have the Four Tops now, and it's their version of Walk Away Renee. Was a major hit in the UK in January of 68 and reached a peak position of number 3. It entered the official singles chart around late December of 67 and was a top 10 hit throughout January of 68, and it was featured on the album Reach Out.

The Four Tops and Walk Away, Renee. Right, we have The Move now, and the song is Fire Brigade. It was in the UK charts during February and March of 68 and peaked at number 3 on the official UK singles chart. Released in January of 68, the song was the band's fourth consecutive top 10 hit and featured Roy Wood on lead vocals.

The Move and Fire Brigade. Right, we have the Small Faces now, and the song is Lazy Sunday. It was in the UK charts in April, May and June of 68. It was released in the April. It debuted on the official UK singles chart and spent 11 weeks on the chart, peaking at number 2. The song was taken from their 1968 concept album, Odgen's Nut Gone Flake.

Small Faces and Lazy Sunday. Right, we have Julie Driscoll, Brian Auger, and the Trinity's version of This Wheel's on Fire. It entered the UK chart in April of 68 and peaked at number 5 on the UK singles chart in the June, spending a total of 16 weeks in the charts, becoming a defining psychedelic hit of that year. That's it from me. I'd like to say thank you for listening. If you do want a request, give me an email, dave.waldron@blackcountryradio.co.uk. Thanks again for listening. I will be back next week with a couple more hours of Through the Decades. So from me, bye-bye. See you soon. Bye-bye.

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1: From the Sky News Centre at 10. Breaking news, Aston Villa have won their first major trophy in 30 years after beating Freiburg 3-0 in the final of the Europa League in Istanbul. That was the sound of supporters celebrating at the final whistle at a fan event in Birmingham. Youri Tillerman, Emi Buencia and Morgan Rogers scored the goals in Istanbul. Unai Emery has now won the tournament five times as a manager, after previous success with Sevilla and Villarreal. Southampton's appeal against their expulsion from the Championship playoffs has been dismissed. It means Middlesbrough and Hull City will compete for a place in the Premier League in Saturday's final at Wembley. Southampton's four-point deduction for next season has also been upheld after they admitted to spying on the training sessions of rival teams. Carve Solicull thinks more trouble could be in store for them.
2: I think the FA may well now get involved because the EFL don't have the power to charge or punish individuals, but the Football Association does. And they can use that power once the EFL process has ended.
1: It's emerged Russian jets came close enough to an RAF spy plane over the Black Sea to disable its autopilot. Defence Secretary John Healey has warned Moscow that Britain won't be deterred. Meanwhile, Keir Starmer's confirmed a planned increase in fuel duty has been scrapped, at least until the end of the year. The change is due to the impact that the Iran war is having on prices at the pumps. The father of three sisters who drowned off the coast of Brighton Beach has described them as his joy. Their bodies were recovered near Madeira Drive last Wednesday. And John Swinney's been appointing cabinet members after being sworn in as First Minister of Scotland for a second time. Jenny Gilruth is his deputy. That's the latest. I'm Imani Rana.

Good evening on this Wednesday. You've got me, Mark Allen, with an eclectic mix of music. I hope you're going to enjoy what I'm going to play. You're going to start off with a classic from David and the Giants, David Huff, and 10 Miles High.

Yeah, David and the Giants recorded at Fame Studios there in Memphis. Going to carry on with another classic. This is Sergio Mendes from 1977. Love music.

You're in tune with Black Country Extra on this Wednesday evening with me, Mark Allen. That was Sergio Mendes and Brazil 77. Love music by written by Dennis Potter and Lambert. Just recorded by the Four Tops and also Lloyd Price. Just a great song. Another classic coming up now, Mr. Rodney Jones with R&B time going way back.

0: this thing is so groovy. Mellow, mellow, mellow. Wait till I get my breath and we're going to do this thing all over again.
1: You and Tune Me Black Country Extra with me, Mark Allen. That was E. Rodney Jones. I think he was a DJ in New York and he made that record and it was played on the scene. Very early days, actually, about 1973. Coming right up to date now, this is Edinburgh Lass, Brooke Coombe. This is her latest single, out on Fontana Records soon. Tears Won't Lie.

Yeah, Edinburgh's finest there, Brooke Coombe, and Tears Won't Lie. This is a strange record, I should say it's a rock record. Very popular in the mid-70s. This is Cajun Heart and Gotta Find a Way.

Yeah, Warner Brothers Records there. Cajun Heart, gotta find a way to find you. You're in tune with Black Country Extra and me, Mark Hallam. The next track, Mr. Johnny Nash, needs no introduction, but this is one of his early records called Good.

You're in tune with Black Country Extra and me, Mark Allen. That was Johnny Nash for 1967. Goodness, goodness. This is 1973 now. Acto Records, Miss Vivian Reid, who was in the original cast of Hair in 1968. And this is a nice, mellow record called Save Your Love For Me, Vivian Reid.

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1: Yeah, that was Vivian Reid there and Save Your Love For Me. You're in tune with Mark Allen on Black Country Extra. The next track of Mr. Junior Walker from 1970 and his All-Stars, These Eyes.

You're in tune with Black Country Extra with me, Mark Allam. That was Junior Walker and the All-Stars and With These Eyes. The next track, The Millionaires, a massive record at Wigan about 1974. Never for me.

That was a Millionaire's Mercury Records there, Never For Me. The next track, Diana Ross and the Supremes for 1968. Never got released at the time. It was a big hit by the Classics 5 in America. This is Diana Ross, the Supremes, and

Yeah, Diana Ross and the Supremes and Stormy, why that never came out, I never know, because it's a great record. It is on a 45 now, a limited 45 in a Motown box set. The next track, Kim Carnes had a big hit with this in the 70s, but this is the original version from 1967. This is Smokey Robinson and the Miracles, More Love.

Smokey Robinson there in the Miracles for 1967, self-penned, of course, More Love. I hope you're enjoying, well, I think it's going to warm up. It's been quite nasty, the weather, but it's going to warm up, so get your shorts out, get in your garden and get it all tidied up. This is going out for Alan Trent, who's a listener. This is Sly Stone and Hully Gully Papa.

Yeah, that's the same Sly and the Family Stone that recorded Family Affair and Dance to the Music and all the other goodies. And it's a very early recording, and it's quite a fast stomper, nothing like his sort of funky stuff from the mid-70s. You're in tune with Mark Allam and Black Country Extra and the Eclectic Music Hour. This is a modern soul favourite. This is Daybreak on P&P Records, and I Need Love.

Yeah, Daybreak, written by Patrick Adams even, and Daybreak, I Need Love, just a great record. Another one of my favourite artists, Mr. Leon Ware. This is from 1979, Inside Your Love.

course, he produced the I Want You album for Marvin Gaye there, Mr. Leon Ware, and Inside Your Love. The next track, top three in America, top 10 in the UK in 1971. This is The Temptations and the legendary Just My Imagination.

Yeah, Eddie Kendricks had his best there with The Temptations and Just My Imagination Running Away With Me. You're in tune with me, Mark Hallam, on Black Country Extra. The next track, they were with The Fifth Dimension, Marilyn Magoo and Billy Davis Jr. They left and they recorded this and it had an international hit with it in the early 70s. You don't have to be a star.

Extra. You're in tune to Black Country Extra and me, Mark Allen, on the Eclectic Music Hour. And that was Marilyn Magoo and Billy Davis Jr. You Don't Have to Be a Star, ABC Records. It went top 10 in the UK, I think top 3 in America in 1977. And they're just great artists, the Fifth Dimension, if you ever get the chance to listen to their work, because it's brilliant, all of it. This is a record, the New York record, Mr. George Freeman. One of those rare things on Valiant Warner Brothers Records. It's called Down and Out.

Yeah, one of those haunting New York productions there, Mr. George Freeman. Nobody wants you in your down and outs. It's come to that time of day again. Time to say goodbye. I hope you enjoy what I play you. I hope to see you all at the Summer Hill reunion this coming Friday. Should be a good night. You got me, Gary Edwards, and all the team. Yeah, it's going to be a great night. Enjoy yourselves, folks. That's what life's all about. I'm going to play out with Miss Gladys Knight. It's a B-side of I Heard It Through the Grapevine. And I just like this track. And it's

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1: From the Sky News Centre at 11, Defence Secretary John Healey has accused Russian pilots of unacceptable behaviour after they intercepted the RAF over the Black Sea. The Ministry of Defence says one Russian jet flew as close as 6 metres to an RAF Rivet joint aircraft, disabling its autopilot. He told the Commons the UK has made formal objections against the actions.
2: I've revealed details of the dangerous interference with the RAF Rivet joint surveillance aircraft by two Russian jets over the Black Sea. And we have démarched the Russians over this totally unacceptable act.
1: The father of three sisters who drowned off the coast of Brighton Beach has described them as his joy. The bodies of Jane Adetoro and Christina and Rebecca Walters, who were all in their 30s, were recovered near Madeira Drive last Wednesday. Tax on petrol and diesel won't be going up in September as planned. The Prime Minister scrapped a planned increase in fuel duty because of the impact of the Iran war. A London bus driver has died after he was attacked on Battersea Bridge on Monday. A 32-year-old man was arrested at the scene. In sport, Southampton have acknowledged that trust will need to be rebuilt with fans after they were thrown out of the Championship playoff final. Their appeal against the decision has been dismissed. The club admitted to spying on the training sessions of rival teams. Former Southampton striker Charlie Austin says it'll be painful news for the players.
3: Every player would have an individual bonus in their contract as well as a team bonus, but you are being punished for the promised land. Not all of them players have played in the Premier League. That's the issue.
1: Middlesbrough will play Hull in Saturday's final. Prince William has hailed an amazing night for Aston Villa, who've been crowned Europa League champions. He was in the crowd in Istanbul as Villa got past Freiburg 3-0 to lift their first major trophy in 30 years. That's the latest. I'm Daisy Steele.

Welcome along to the Late Night Vibe here on Black Country Extra. I'm Rich Jarrett, your host for the next hour, and that was Tim O'Mass with Help Me featuring Kellis. That came out in 2001, a year before Milkshake Pusher on every radio station in the country. And now coming up, we've got Io with Rapture.

IO with Rapture. Nadia Ali wrote that in 30 minutes, and it's inspired by a chance meeting in a New York nightclub. It peaked at number 2 in the UK in November 2001. Hey, do you feel like waking up, though? A bit late, isn't it? But let's wake up.

Kim Wilde there with Cambodia. She was 20 when she wrote that, and it came out in 1981. It was written with her father, Marty, and her brother, Ricky Wilde. Marty, of course, popular in the 1960s as well. Before that, you also heard Elastica with Waking Up, which was from their 1995 debut album. That was Justine Frischmann's band, also known for being the girlfriend of Damon Albarn from Blur. Britpop at its most direct, I think.

Lena there with Satellite. It was the German Eurovision winner in 2010. That was their first win in almost 30 years. Obviously, we're in May, so Eurovision's coming, or has just gone if you're listening to this on a repeat. But do you know that this year's German entry has less German in it than the English entry? There you go. Anyway, Paula Cole up next.

0: kissed.
1: No doubt there with Gwen Stefani, and that was Ex-Girlfriend from 2000's album. Oh, what was it called? Yeah, Return of Saturn. Yeah, before that, you also heard Where Have All the Cowboys Gone by Paula Cole. She also wrote I Don't Want to Wait, which was the theme tune to Dawson's Creek. Oh well, it's a mad world.

0: Mad World there by Michael Andrews and Gary Jules. That one's got quite a story. It started out as a Tears for Fears track in 1982, and Gary Jules recorded his version for the Donnie Darko soundtrack. And it was finally released as a single in December 2003 and went to number one at Christmas, beating the darkness.
1: It's easier not to be what you measure these things by your brain.

live with I Alone from their 1994 album Throwing Copper. They were from Pennsylvania and they never quite broke through in the UK in the way they should have done, but what a song. Anyway, here's the Cardigans.

The Cardigans there with Sick and Tired from their debut album, which was Pre-Lovethul. And the album's called Emmerdale, which apparently is a really popular TV show in Sweden. Who'd have thought it, eh?

Catatonia there with You've Got a Lot to Answer For, But Baby I Love You, in brackets. Caris Matthews from 1996, they never quite got the recognition they deserved, did they? Particularly outside of Wales. Anyway, up next is REM with Night Swimming.

Tinting Out with Shelley Nelson. That's a cover of the 1990s track by The Sundays, and it's called Here's Where the Story Ends. And before that, you heard REM with Night Swimming from Automatic for the People.

One of those songs which probably should have been a lot bigger than it was. Shay Shager there with Clutch. Coming up next, though, it's our last song of the night, which is 1992's November Rain by Guns N' Roses from their Use Your Illusion album. The video alone cost over $1.5 million to make. And 9 minutes long. This is the edited version, of course. It was the longest song to ever enter the US top 10 at the time. Thanks for listening to the Late Night Vibe. I'm Rich Jarrett. Stay safe. Here's Guns N' Roses.

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1: From the Sky News Centre at midnight, the Defence Secretary's praised the professionalism and bravery of the crew of an RAF jet which was intercepted by Russian planes last month. The British aircraft was carrying out a routine flight over the Black Sea. The two other jets came close enough to trigger its emergency systems, including disabling its autopilot. Our Defence Editor Deborah Haynes says it could have been catastrophic.
2: I understand that a rivet joint typically flies at about 500 miles per hour. There's up to 30 crew on board, so just one mistake by those Russian jets could have been absolutely deadly.
1: John Healy's made formal objections against the actions. The father of three sisters who drowned off the coast of Brighton Beach has described them as his joy. The bodies of Jane Adetoro and Christina and Rebecca Walters, who were all in their 30s, were recovered near Madeira Drive last Wednesday. Tax on petrol and diesel won't be going up in September as planned. The Prime Minister scrapped a planned increase in fuel duty because of the impact of the Iran war. A murder investigation has been launched after the death of a bus driver who was assaulted on London's Battersea Bridge on Monday. 64-year-old Sergei Krayev's been described by his family as thoughtful and conscientious. Aston Villa have ended their 44-year wait for a European trophy after winning the Europa League. Unai Emery's side beat Freiburg 3-0 in the final in Istanbul. The Villa boss is proud to deliver success to the club again.
3: It was something they are missing it. The support, not for Champions League or for something, is for a trophy. And achieving this one is something make us so happy.
1: Southampton say they're in a painful moment after their appeal against expulsion from the Championship playoff final was thrown out. They will also receive a four-point deduction next season after admitting to spying on the training sessions of rival teams. That's the latest. I'm Daisy Steele.

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1: From the Sky News Centre at 1. The Chancellor will unveil new measures aimed at easing the cost of living later. Children aged between 5 and 15 in England will be able to travel on local buses for free throughout August. Ministers are also looking at cutting tariffs on more than 100 food products, including biscuits, chocolate and dried fruit. Rachel Reeves says support's being targeted where it's needed most.
2: This is fully costed and be fully funded. It's going to cost £40 million and I think that is the right decision to help families with the cost of living this summer. I know that the summer can be expensive for families with children, with the kids off school for 6 weeks.
1: The Defence Secretary has praised the professionalism and bravery of the crew of an RAF jet which was intercepted by Russian planes last month. The British aircraft was carrying out a routine flight over the Black Sea. Three sisters who died after being found in the sea near Brighton last week have been named. Jane Adetoro and Christina and Rebecca Walters were from the Uxbridge area of London. A murder investigation has been launched after a London bus driver died following an attack on Battersea Bridge. Sergei Krayev, who was 64, was found critically injured on Monday and later died in hospital. Prince William has hailed an amazing night for Aston Villa after they were crowned Europa League champions. He was in the crowd in Istanbul as Villa got past Freiburg 3-0 to lift their first major trophy in 30 years. Emre Buendia was among the goal scorers and says he's proud of how the team has grown.
3: Playing Europe in 3 seasons in a row, so I think the campaign we did this season in Europa League, it was fantastic. All the credit for everyone in the team.
1: Southampton say they're in a painful moment after their appeal against expulsion from the Championship playoff final was thrown out. They'll also receive a 4-point deduction next season after admitting to spying on the training sessions of rival teams. That's the latest. I'm Daisy Steele.